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0: You've said it's the fullness of time that defines a person. So let me ask you, how has time changed the way you see your own story?
2: 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I genuinely believe that everything in your life, you will have a perspective and a point of view that probably will be one that you're grateful for as you move along in life. And I feel like this album is really a reflection of that perspective for me. All of the hard things and the good things that I've gone through have brought me to what I believe is the best season of my life.
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0: Happy for Myself explores how someone else's good news can unexpectedly bring up pain or comparison. Was that a difficult feeling to admit in a song?
2: Happy for Myself is one of my favorite songs that I've ever written because I think it does speak to something that especially women don't want to admit. 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We live in a world where we are comparing ourselves to everyone. And I think if more people were honest about that, we could probably have real conversations and a lot of healing through it.
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1: 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Thank you so much for finding us on our stream. 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I'm on from 1 until 3, so I hope you'll be listening to me because you never know who might stop by.
2: 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That is right, and you are listening to my uncle, Rich Bailey. I'm just kidding. He's not my uncle, but he feels like it. 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
0: You return to your bluegrass roots with Dan Tominski and Molly Tuttle on What If You Love Me. So did making that song feel like reconnecting with the girl you were before Nashville? What did Dan and Molly bring to that song that you couldn't have created with anybody else?
2: Having this song with Dan and Molly, I can't explain to you how special this is. I grew up singing bluegrass, and it's funny that so many country fans don't realize that. Everybody who knows me from my childhood, they know that I got my start in bluegrass, and it just feels really special to get to honor that little girl that grew up in Kentucky loving Dan Tominski when he was with Allison Krauss in Union Station and getting to have a true bluegrass moment on this album. I think what Molly and Dan brought to this album, obviously, is their incredible talents. They're such unbelievable musicians and artists, singers. But I think they understand the importance of the simple part of bluegrass, and they were willing to go there with me, and I'm so happy that they're a part of it.
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2: I think what I didn't understand with my first album is just that you have to grow up and grow into your own self and mature to really know who you are. 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And this album is so tried and true, me unapologetically making the decisions for myself.
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2: 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It's intoxicating and maybe in a toxic way, but you just keep coming back.
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21: 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That is right, and you are listening to my uncle, Rich Bailey. I'm just kidding. He's not my uncle, but he feels like it. 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

Carly Pearce hanging with us on the show tonight, and I'll be chatting with her about her collab with Riley Green coming up right after Luke Bryan. Here's country, and she knows it.

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2: 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And on this song, I heard Riley in my head singing this song. And I just really am such a fan of his voice. And it's really hard for me to explain, but I just knew that we would sound good together. And he absolutely knocked this song out of the park.
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0: I thought the biggest news story in Nashville this week would be the guy stealing the Krispy Kreme truck. My name's Justin. It's the Overnight Ride. And I said Krispy Kreme donuts. Very easy to hide, especially if you stole them. You can eat them or you can smush them down because they feel like they're mostly air. It was not. Someone else stole something else. They stole an ambulance. Now, why did they steal the ambulance? Well, he was at the TriStar Centennial Medical Center in Nashville. Took the ambulance. Obviously, it has a tracking device in it. Cops found him. He was charged with a whole bunch of stuff. So why did he steal the ambulance? Well, because he didn't have a ride home. Now, I'm not justifying crime, but I feel like we've all been desperate at some point to get a ride home so I can see where his thinking came from. Or just Uber. I always say, take the Uber.
1: 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We'll be right back.
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Jacob Hackworth, what took you so long on the Overnight Rye debut EP of the same name out October 23rd? Morgan Wallen's album, whenever he wants to drop it. There's no news on it. There won't be any news on it for a while.

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What's that mean to you? 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

0: I see it every year, and I feel like this is a public service announcement for everybody out there. My name's Justin. It's the Overnight Ride. Of course, it is Labor Day weekend. People will be grilling, going to the lake, partying, having a good time, celebrating the day off, and probably posting pictures. It is Labor Day, L-A-B-O-R, which honors the contributions and achievements of American workers. It's not Labrador Day. 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But what I'm saying is Instagram, Facebook does have spell check. The squiggly line will appear underneath. I just don't want you to embarrass yourself. It's Labor Day, not Labrador Day.
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0: This is where it starts. Where your story begins. This is the trail you blaze yourself. How will you finish? Ingles, we're with you every step of the way.
1: On Instagram, looks like he's mapping out some tour dates for 2027. Of course, the date you need to know, September 25th. Heartland Rock and Roll's brand new album is out. It's Corey and This Heart. Yeah.

0: cinnamon, not crazy. Milk, yes. My name's Justin. This is the Overnight Ride. A big barbecue weekend as Labor Day is here. It's also the end of hot dog season, according to the Hot Dog and Sausage Council, who keep denying my application to be on their board. But you might be cooking up some barbecue sauce this weekend. Some odd ingredients people have listed online. Cinnamon was under there. Now, I get that. A little cinnamon flavor in the barbecue sauce. Milk, though. Don't think I'm fully there. Mine is you start with pickle juice. Pickle juice is great, right? You can pickle things, and you can make barbecue sauce. You boil that up, use it as your base. Your barbecue sauce is going to be out of this world. And pickle juice, notorious for electrolytes and keeping you hydrated. Because you have a couple beers this weekend, and you dehydrate from those beers. The barbecue sauce, in my mind, will rehydrate you and keep you hydrated if you use pickle juice.
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0: Swift, I Knew It, I Knew You on the Overnight Ride, a song written for Toy Story 5, and Taylor talked about how she came up with the idea.
1: When I got to see an early version of Toy Story 5, I was struck by several themes going on throughout the movie, but I really was zeroing in on Jessie, the character that has been my favorite ever since she was introduced into these films. And I was seeing that she was going through sort of like a full circle moment as a character, and that if you've watched the Toy Story films, you know her central heartbreak comes from her kid, Emily. And I was just kind of seeing her go through things with Bonnie that sort of healed those wounds in a way. And there was a lot of like reunions of old friends and seeing people that you haven't seen in a while and kind of forgiving past heartbreak or whatever, and kind of healing that within yourself. And so I remember thinking of the line, "I knew you through the days of the blades of the grass in summer." And that being sort of a line I loved because it conjures up this idea of childhood and playfulness and everything, but also they're toys. So they're literally looking through blades of grass because that's how tall they are. And I also kind of like it when a word like days, like D-A-Z-E, sounds like D-A-Y-S, and you can, as a listener, decide which word you assign to the meaning of that. But yeah, that was the first kind of lyric that I came up with. And it happens to be the first lyric of the song.
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3: 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The Overnight Ride will be right back.
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0: football is back. Now, I'll be watching football, but I'll also be listening to the bands in the background. My name's Justin. This is The Overnight Ride, because I believe, and I need, actually, selfishly, two Ella Langley songs to be played by the school bands. One of them you just heard, Be Her, and Shoes in Texas. I'd be shocked if we don't hear one of those multiple times today during college football. It's back. I have a personality again.
1: 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The Overnight Ride. 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We'll be right back.
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0: 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That's our pledge to you.
1: I'm glad that Riley Green, doing this song, spoke backwards in other ways throughout the lyrics. Because if you just did Think As You're Drunk, it wouldn't hit. I've been using CBAs for weeks now. Riley Green, Think As You're Drunk on the Overnight Ride.

0: to give a shout out to Thomas Rhett. My name's Justin. It's the Overnight Ride. Physical media. He still has VHS tapes of Toy Story, The Grinch, a whole bunch of other things for his kids. The nostalgia of VHS tapes is great. You know, you get the white packaging on the outside, it gets dirty, then it winds up not clicking. But those things bring back nostalgia. It's good. Keep the kids, I was going to say up to date. It's not up to date. Show you what mom and dad grew up on.
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0: Anton Jack was Garth Brooks. I'm Justin. It's the Overnight Ride. Like 5,000 people lined up outside of a club in Denver the other night to see UConn Jack, which people figured out was going to be Garth Brooks, a club that holds 2,000 people, like 5,000 to 6,000 lineups outside ahead of his shows this weekend in Colorado. Here's the thing. I don't think he's going to use UConn Jack twice for secret shows. So if you got a local venue by you that you frequent and a random name pops up in the middle of the week, it may be Garth Brooks. So keep your eyes peeled.
1: The overnight ride. Third shifters, those that drive the big rigs, and all of you that just can't sleep. The Overnight Ride will be right back.
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0: 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What's that mean to you? 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
1: Taught me a lot about life and kind of maybe the man that I am today. 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So it was

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21: Warm and muggy to start your Saturday morning. Highs in the low to mid 90s. It will feel like 100 to 105 with a stray storm. From the WVLT First Alert Weather Center, I'm Chief Meteorologist Spencer Denton.
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1: I guess we're a step closer to BNA. That's the Nashville International Airport being called the Dolly Parton International Airport.
2: I think they should. The Metro Council, which I guess is who like runs the Nashville Airport, voted unanimously yes on it.
1: Yeah.
2: It just seems like the right thing to do.
1: Who was going to say no?
2: Like, I know.
1: One curmudgeon be like,
2: but if they don't, I think Sevierville should jump on top of it and be like, no, this is ours.
1: Yeah. Or TYS. Get in there. Sorry, Tyson and McGee. Tyson McGee Parton. That's what we'll call it.
2: Wait, what's Dolly's middle name?
1: Yeah, Rebecca.
2: So it'd be the DRP airport.
1: That's a lot. That's a lot. To remember. Well, you know, the other thing is we're not thinking about is her team has to approve it, I think. Because they said when the governor put this out there and kind of proposed it, they said, we will consider it. We will consider it, which I mean,
2: guess she probably kind of has like an NIL deal. Not about the money, but they have to like get her permission to use her name, image, and likeness.
1: That's what I'm saying.
2: Yeah.
1: Would they say yes? I hope so.
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0: 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It is Rich Bailey, program director and midday host on WIVK. Thank you so much for finding us on our stream. Now tell your friends about us. I'm on from 1 until 3, so I hope you'll be listening to me because you never know who might stop by.
1: What's up, East Tennessee? It is your boy Jelly Roll. That is right, and you are listening to my uncle, Rich Bailey. I'm just kidding. He's not my uncle, but he feels like it. Right here on your flagship station for the Vols, 107.7 WIVK, Wivick.

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5: Summer weather.
6: A muggy start to your Saturday morning will give way to a blistering afternoon. Highs topping out in the low to mid 90s. It will feel like 102 to 107. A stray storm possible by afternoon or early evening. Could be strong or severe with gusty wind or hail. You can check the radar anytime on the WVLT First Alert weather app. I'm Chief Meteorologist Spencer Denton from the WVLT First Alert Weather Center.
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0: 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Kane Brown is apologizing to Chris Young for not showing up to the opening of his bar.
1: Well, to make it even worse, the bar's named Famous Friends after their song together.
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1: 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All thanks to Ted Russell, Ford Lincoln.

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Where your story begins. This is the trail you blaze yourself. How will you finish? Ingles, we're with you every step of the way.

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3: One question that people always ask us is, who have you met? Like, who's the famous people you meet? All right. Who's the go-to you talk about?
4: Lainey Wilson.
3: That's the first one?
4: Yeah.
3: You got to go big, right?
4: She's just so sweet.
3: She's just nice.
4: She is down to earth, precious.
3: Is she the nicest you've met? The most likable? I mean, you haven't met all of them.
4: Yeah, I mean, Zach Top was ridiculously nice. Like, he was just precious.
3: Very down to earth with his tongue.
4: He played beer pong with my kids.
3: Yeah.
4: That sounds terrible. It wasn't beer, but it was beer pong. You get it. But, he was great. And Blake Shelton was phenomenal. And we actually spent time with Blake Shelton. And I will say that Neil McCoy is also precious.
3: Oh, but we didn't meet him.
4: But my husband did.
3: Oh, yeah, that's right, at the ACMs.
4: My husband had his phone and took his picture and was taking pictures of everybody else with Neil McCoy, and he's hilarious.
3: This list came out. These are the most likable country stars. Dolly's at the top of the list.
5: Of course.
3: Everybody. She would have to do a lot to go wrong.
4: Mm-hmm. Oh,
3: She has so much. What's genius about Dolly? Is she's so likable on all sides of everybody, but she's also built in this buffer where she can also be kind of naughty.
4: Oh, yeah. You know, she's very witty.
3: But she could be sort of, but only, mm-hmm. like, she'll be at Dollywood mm-hmm. and be, you know, kind of her funny self. But it's fine because it's her. These are the most likable country stars. Luke Combs, agree. He seems like he's uncomfortable being a celebrity when I met him. Just really, really kind. I didn't get any sort of
4: pretentious.
5: Was he kind of awkward? I feel like he'd be a little awkward.
3: A little awkward. Didn't have any of that ego edge.
4: Mm-hmm.
3: Lauren Elena.
5: I love her. She was awesome. I got to meet her at the Rascal Flatts show, and me and my mom stood there and talked to her for like 15 minutes, and she was talking about her dad passing away and her new little girl, and it was just really, really sweet.
3: She's normal.
4: Mm-hmm.
3: Russell Dickerson, they've got on this list, most likable country star. I was at his house.
5: What?
3: Humble brag. I was a part of this, like, I didn't tell you that?
5: No.
3: Yeah.
4: Yeah. It was. Random?
3: Yeah. Years ago, I was in a role in country radio, and so they invited a bunch of us in that sort of role, and it was at his house. We show up and, like, I'm hanging out in his kitchen, got to see his... I don't think we saw the bedrooms or anything, but got to see his like little studio.
4: That's cool.
5: He's
3: him
5: funny.
3: And his wife. I think they've got a baby. They just have one, or they have one on the way. The Dickersons.
4: I think they have one on the way.
3: Yeah, very kind. Kelsey's on the list, number 5 most likable.
4: Kelsey is absolutely amazing.
5: Kelsey Ballerini. I talk about this all the time. She came here a few years ago, just randomly brought us all donuts and hung out with us for over an hour,
4: and was very excited to just be in this building that she grew up in.
5: Oh.
4: Yeah.
3: All right. Is anybody going to name an artist that's not on the likable list? Anybody? Can you think of one?
5: I can name...
3: Hang on. Before you do that, do you have one, Nancy? Have you met any country artist?

0: that you're just like, yeah, that didn't go the way. It might be no. You might have not.
1: I mean, am I going to get called in an office for saying this?
0: Write it down. Write it down. And I'll let you know. What about you, Carly?
2: Low Cash.
0: What Low Cash do?
2: It's a duo. I met them, and they... I don't know what word to use, but they kind of creeped me out a little bit. Yeah.
0: Okay.
2: They interacted with the women in the room differently than they did with the men in the room.
0: I see.
1: Mm-hmm.
0: Uh-huh. I see.
1: Mm-hmm.
0: It's on you. If you want to say, I don't care.
2: Say it.
0: What happened?
1: He was dismissive.
0: And who? I
2: say it.
1: Eric Church.
0: Maybe he was having a bad day? We don't know.
1: I mean, it was at a meet and greet, and okay. The whole radio staff was there, and it was like, hurry up and take this picture and get out of the way.
0: he did, or his people did?
1: No, it was all of the above.
0: Interesting.
1: Yeah. Mm. There was no hi, hello, thanks for playing our songs.
0: So
1: nothing.
0: He didn't meet your expectations?
1: No.
0: Ah.
1: No. And so, I'm not saying he's not likable. I'm just... I'm not good on the condescending dismissiveness.
0: He was condescending to you? No,
1: but I'm just saying being dismissive can also come across as being into yourself and condescending.
0: I understand. I've been accused of being that way, and mm-hmm. I'm not. I'm just scared of people, you know? People are afraid to say hi to me in public because they think I'm going to be all like, I'm fine, by the way. But when I get awkward, I shut down and I look quiet, and they just assume, oh, he's full of himself. He doesn't want to talk to us. And that's mm-hmm. just not the case. And so I tend to default to that with artists. But so maybe. I don't know.
1: Could have been.
0: Oh, we're out of time. I can't name an artist. I'm sorry.
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4: Warm and muggy to start your Saturday morning. Highs in the low to mid 90s. It will feel like 100 to 105 with a stray storm. From the WVLT First Alert Weather Center, I'm Chief Meteorologist Spencer Denton.
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0: 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Lainey Wilson is on College Game Day. She's the guest picker this week. And they asked her, did you ever watch your husband Duck play? She goes, I mean, on YouTube.
1: That counts, doesn't it?
0: That counts.
1: All right, here's Lainey.

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1: Joey, you texted me something yesterday that I think we need to talk about. You went to a certain...
0: You say where it is.
1: Bradley's Chocolate and Gifts. You were being very nice, getting your wife a little treat. And you go, my boys begged for these s'mores treats, and I said no until they offered me $5 each.
0: That's what they cost.
1: And then I said yes.
0: Yeah.
1: And I thought in my head, they bribed you because I'm like, they gave you $5 to get the treat. I understand that, like, you in your head, you were like, no, they were paying me back for it. Yeah. But I still find it as a slight bribe.
0: No. I said, we're going to Bradley's. We're going to get mommy something just to be nice. We got her, that's her favorite, the s'mores there, the milk chocolate s'mores. And we got her a hat that we thought she would like. And they said, oh, can we get s'mores? And I was like, no, we're just going here for mommy. And then my oldest says, he goes, I'll pay you for it. Like, I'll pay you back. I'll pay you $5 for it. I said, then I first said no. And then I was like, all right, fine. Pay me for it then.
1: So was it... I see so many things in this because
0: I don't understand,
1: I'm like,
0: what the problem is.
1: Whether it's not a problem, I'm just questioning things. Let me question things.
0: All right, go ahead.
1: So you said no, but then you only said yes because they were going to pay for it?
0: Yeah.
1: Like, why did you not want them to have it in the first place?
0: It's not that I didn't want them to have it. It's just I didn't want to spend 10 extra dollars on s'mores.
1: So it was the money part of
0: it. Yeah, I didn't want it. They're expensive.
1: So then when he offered to pay you the first time, why'd you say no?
0: Because as a parent, you're just used to saying no really quick. That's probably, I think I just defaulted to no. Do you know what I mean? You
1: so,
0: just say,
1: yeah, so it didn't have anything to do with like them ruining their dinner or anything like that.
0: No, I didn't care.
1: Having a treat, you just didn't want to pony up the dough.
0: Well, we follow a budget. There was only so much money left to the budget. And I said, I was already kind of going a little out of bounds getting her the gift, but I thought it was worth it. Took it out of my fund. I've got a little Joey fund.
1: Okay.
0: And so I was like,
1: don't want the boys buttoning your Joey fund.
0: They've got plenty of treats at home. They're fine. They can go home and eat a cookie. They're fine. And they offered. And I was like, it's their money. They've got their own. You have dogged me before.
1: I'm not dogging you. I was just trying to clarify.
0: But in the past, things, and they have their own money. And I got home. Each of them went to their little bank and brought me a $5 bill. I told them they probably should have paid tax. I did tell them they probably owed me closer to $5.50, but I cut it out.
1: It's you tax. Ate the tax.
0: I thought I was teaching a great lesson about managing money. If you want something, you got to pay for it.
1: I can actually see that part.
0: I think it's fine.
1: I thought it was that you didn't want them to have it,
0: no.
1: But then when they offered to pay you for it, you were like, okay, sure.
0: No. I see. And if I really didn't want them to have something, then I would have said no.
1: Okay.
0: I don't care if you want to pay for it or not. I still get to say no.
1: That's right. And yeah. I was just, I guess, making sure that that's where your brain was.
0: Thank you for checking on me.
1: I just, you know, sometimes you got to help people stay in their lane.
0: Thank you, Nancy.
1: You're welcome.
0: I wish you would.
1: Public service. I don't have a lane. I got a whole damn freeway.
0: Yeah, you do.
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0: 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We got a tadpole club for the newest Wivik listeners. 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
1: If you want to get your entire world rocked, just go to a family funeral and watch lightning strike the family tree.
0: Wait, you were at a funeral yesterday. I know that for a fact.
1: I had to drive to Nashville for my uncle's funeral. Now, let me explain. This is an uncle by marriage. So it is my aunt's ex-husband.
0: I got it.
1: Okay. So my uncle passed away, and I walk into the funeral home, and all I know is my cousin and my uncle's wife of 30 years, who is not my aunt anymore. Okay. That's the only people I know. And my dad. Only people I know. So this random guy walks up to me, and he goes, "Man, you look like your mama."
0: Yeah.
1: I look like my mom. I was like, "How do you know my mom?" Because again, my uncle was married to my aunt. My mom would have been nowhere in the picture. He goes, "Oh, well, he used to bring your mom to the house all the time in Nashville." I go, no, you're thinking of my aunt. And he giggles and goes, "No, I'm thinking about your mom, Becky.
0: Oh my.
1: And I go, "Oh, God, you know her name. Excuse me?
0: Ooh, I think I know."
1: He goes, "Yeah. He dated your mom before he married your aunt."
0: There it is.
1: And I go, "Come again."
0: Seconds is what
1: So basically, my dad's over here with sloppy seconds, and that's how I got here. But.
0: Wow, fun to find out.
1: It gets better. So my mom and my aunt never got along. My entire life, they did not like each other. And I just thought, listen, they are very different people. Turns out, my grandmother made my mom be in their wedding.
2: Oh.
0: And they didn't like each other.
1: Well, obviously not. My aunt stole her boyfriend.
0: Damn, maybe that was the reason.
1: And I'm trying to figure this out because my whole entire life, they told me that my parents met.
0: Mm-hmm.
1: My mom broke her leg very badly on a horse, and my dad flew her home for Christmas because she was in the hospital in Nashville. That's how they met. Well, apparently that is absolutely how my parents met. But at the time, she was dating my uncle, and then my dad flew her. I thought that, like, he flew her home, they fell in love,
0: Dang.
1: He proposed, done. No. There was, like, other marriages in there. There was, like,
0: It's like a
1: on both sides.
0: This is like a Mari Povich show up here. Sorry. Did I say the quiet part?
1: I look like my mom and my dad.
0: Did I say the quiet part?
1: This is the whole reason I ain't getting on Ancestry.com. This is the whole reason. I don't want to find out anything else. Nothing.
0: About to be Papa Gary up in here.
1: That ain't even funny.
0: Okay, I take it back.
1: You should take it back.
0: I apologize.
1: But I didn't know it. Everybody else there knew all of these things, and I didn't.
0: So Paige just texted. She says, "This is some Jerry Springer stuff."
1: You're darn right it's Jerry Springer stuff.
0: Michael just texted and said, "Uncle Daddy."
1: Michael, that is not even funny.
0: You set us up for this, though.
1: I really, I did. Oh, my gosh.
0: Do the DNA. Let's do it.
1: No.
0: Let's get Papa
1: Joe. I look like my dad. I look like my dad.
0: Okay.
1: Joe. Carly.
0: Okay.
1: My daddy is my daddy.
0: I'm just saying we could stretch this out for weeks on end. We'll do the spit test thing and the DNA kit. Okay. I'll stop.
1: You going to pay for it?
2: I'll pay for it.
0: Yes, I will. Joey, in a second.
1: I'll do Ancestry and find out if I have any other siblings out there.
2: There you go. That's the one I'd be worried about.
0: Oh, no.
1: I don't want to know. I like being the only child right now. I want to keep it that way.
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0: Well, hey, it's hey. Joey and Nancy. What's up? What y'all doing?
1: I'd like to sing to you.
0: All right. The floor is yours.
1: Moving on up to the east.
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0: Hey, what's going on? It is Rich Bailey, program director and midday host on WIVK. Thank you so much for finding us on our stream. 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I'm on from 1 until 3, so I hope you'll be listening to me because you never know who might stop by.
1: 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It is your boy Jelly Roll. That is right, and you are listening to my uncle, Rich Bailey. I'm just kidding. He's not my uncle, but he feels like it. 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
3: Summer weather.
4: A warm and muggy start to your Saturday morning. A heat advisory continues into the afternoon. Highs will hit the low to mid 90s. It will feel like 102 to 107. A stray strong or severe storm possible in the afternoon or evening. You can check the radar anytime on the WVLT First Alert Weather app. I'm Chief Meteorologist Spencer Denton from the WVLT First Alert Weather Center.
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0: WIVK, it's Joey and Nancy. They got a name for this heat that we're dealing with. Is it a heat dome or a...
1: Hell. Hell, that's what it is.
0: You stole it. Please be careful. That ain't even a joke. Hydrate, sunscreen, all the things. 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

0: 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People are calling Stella Lefty a Nepo baby because her dad's a billionaire and they said he bought her way into country music. But I think she's pretty good. I like Boston.
1: Song's good.
0: It's great.
1: This is what $1 billion gives you. Give me some more.

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1: Where did those cheese come from?
2: Relax. They're from Ingles.

0: 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Luke Bryan was on Theo Von's podcast, and I want you to listen to this clip and see if you could figure out what part I'm stuck on. Just listen to this.
1: You on the Raiders?
2: Dang, bro, you saw them, huh?
1: Dude, me too.
2: Are you on them?
1: I have no other choice.
2: Well, what does it look like?
1: It don't look like nothing's happening.
0: Oh, gosh.
1: It don't look like, if I don't have them, I can't pick out which draft beer I want. I'm like the Hell's Bells, what is that?
2: Oh, when you show an IPA, you're lost.
1: Yeah. I've been ordering a Pilsner and then got an IPA.
0: What?
3: Wait, is that Theo Von laughing or is that Luke Bryan
0: Luke
3: laughing?
0: Luke Bryan's laugh.
3: I was stuck on the Raiders for a minute, and then he laughed.
0: I can listen to. Hang on, we've got a compilation.
3: It's so good.
4: Oh my God.
3: That's so weird.
0: What? He's like,
3: what
0: remember,
3: is happening?
0: Remember the baby compilation videos of babies giggling?
3: Oh yes.
0: And you couldn't not laugh.
3: Uh huh.
0: So I have. I had Carly do some digging for artist laughs, okay? Country
3: okay.
0: artist laughs. And I don't know who any of these people are. So we're going to listen. We're going to try to guess, and then she'll tell us whether we're right or wrong.
3: Let's do this.
0: All right. This is country artist laugh number one. Okay. I know who it is.
3: I think it's Garth Brooks.
4: It is Garth Brooks.
0: All right. We got Garth Brooks. All right. Country artist laugh number two.
3: Oh,
0: I have. Wait. These are people we know, right?
3: Yes.
0: Okay, it's
3: yes.
0: not like some randos. All right.
3: Play it again.
0: I have
4: it's
0: no.
4: It's hard.
0: I have no.
3: I don't know that.
0: Don't
3: one.
0: Have a clue.
4: That's Morgan Wallen.
3: Oh,
4: really?
3: Yeah.
0: Yeah, there it is. I hear the cackle at the end. Mm-hmm. All right. Who's this?
3: I think it's Megan Maroney.
0: Oh no, Ella Langley.
4: It's Ella Langley.
3: Oh,
0: it's Ella
3: gosh.
0: Langley.
3: Okay, I was wrong.
0: You can hear the. They both have a rasp.
3: They're raspy. Yeah. I can hear Ella now.
4: Yep.
0: There it is. Country artist laughs. Who is this?
2: Great.
0: Whoa.
2: Great.
3: Is that Theo Von in the background?
4: It is Theo Von's podcast. Yeah. Yeah, but
0: is it Hardy?
4: No, it's Luke Combs.
0: Oh, there it is. You hear it?
3: Now, like, once you know it, it's, yeah.
0: Let me pitch his laugh down. No, not so much. All right, who is this country artist laughing? I know who it is.
3: Is that Megan Maroney?
4: It is Megan Maroney.
0: I can tell.
3: I knew there had to be a Megan Maroney in there somewhere.
0: You can tell she needs a cough drop. You can hear it in
3: all
0: there.
3: The time.
0: Girl needs some Robitussin. Number six. Come on now. I know who it is instantly.
3: Wait, I know it.
0: Listen.
3: Wait, I know that. Why can I not think of who it is?
0: Oh, that was instantaneous for me.
3: I know. Like, I could recognize it. And I'm, like, drawing a blank.
0: Everybody text Nancy right now. And then she'll feel like, how did I not know that?
3: No,
0: who is this?
3: I know.
0: Who is it? Who's the country
4: you
0: artist left?
4: You should know this.
0: Come on, Nancy. You don't hear it in the smoker's voice.
3: I do.
0: You can't hear it there. Who is laughing in this clip?
3: Oh, that's Jelly Roll.
4: Yes.
0: Oh, save the day before people.
3: God, I was like, wait a second.
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8: Warm and muggy to start your Saturday morning. Highs in the low to mid 90s. It will feel like 100 to 105 with a stray storm. From the WVLT First Alert Weather Center, I'm Chief Meteorologist Spencer Denton.
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1: Joey and Nancy.
2: I was picking my kid up from school yesterday, and I had the old Jeff Foxworthy.
3: Oh.
2: You Might Be a Redneck playing.
3: Yes.
2: From 1993.
3: Some of the best.
2: Oh, my gosh. It's classics. So we're listening to it, because, you know, it's clean.
3: Yes.
2: You know, it's not dirty comedy or anything like that. And my son, he's 12. I've done him a disservice. He goes, "What's a redneck?" What's a redneck, Dad?
3: Oh.
2: And I'm like, what are you?
3: It's Carly.
2: What do you?
3: I'm just kidding.
2: No.
3: Carly, I love you.
2: I have called Carly a dirty redneck in the past.
3: Called her a dirty redneck several times.
2: No. So I'm like trying to define it. Okay, don't be annoyed at me. But I asked Grok AI. I was like, let's.
3: Oh, my gosh.
2: I said, you know what? Let me do it real quick.
4: Turn my mic off?
3: Nope, you're on.
2: You're on the air? Jeez. Some redneck behavior right there. Get in my case, I haven't done anything. Now, hang on. Let me see. Define redneck. What is a redneck? So I'm looking it up on my phone. What's that? Okay, and this is what it gave me back. It says, a redneck is an informal term traditionally associated with working class rural white people in the southeastern, or so the southern United States, especially people connected with farming, manual labor, or country life. And he goes, okay. Like, he has no idea. I think it used the word pejorative in the definition that I got yesterday.
3: I don't even know what that word means.
2: I don't either. So then I'm like, I have to
3: pejorative?
2: Give...
3: Pejorative?
2: Yes.
3: Okay.
2: Anyhow. So I'm like, I got to give the boy an example. And I'm like, combing my brain...
3: Oh, no.
2: Who I can give it as an example as a model redneck.
3: I hope you said my co-host, Nancy.
2: No.
4: Did you say my dad?
2: I did. I said,
4: no
2: you, I said, you know when Carly's dad comes over to like fix light switches and stuff? He goes, yeah. And I said, yeah, he's a good example of a redneck. You know,
3: oh,
2: how, you know how he talks?
3: Oh, my gosh.
2: He's like, hey, y'all boys, what y'all doing? Or whatever. And he goes, yeah, I get it now.
4: Yeah.
3: And he was a dirt track champion.
2: Yes.
3: Mm-hmm. He has junk in his front yard. They have a school bus.
2: Multiple school buses.
3: Yeah.
4: We have two.
2: Yeah. I mean, Carly's
3: that
2: a redneck.
3: That's a pretty darn good example.
4: Yep.
2: That's the best I've got, right?
3: Yes.
2: Like, who else would I... You, obviously. But you're weird.
3: I'm a bougie redneck.
2: You're like... Yeah.
4: Yeah.
2: You code switch.
3: I do redneck things.
2: Yes. Yeah, but he...
3: But Carly's dad lives as a redneck.
2: He lives it. What y'all doing? And you put my pants on this morning. Remember that? We called him.
3: Yeah.
2: I said, what you doing, Patrick Dugan, race car champion? Just put my pants on. That's redneck.
3: One leg at a time.
2: One leg at a time.
3: Mm-hmm. Oh, he does have a phone holster, too.
4: Yes.
3: I feel like that is a requirement.
4: Oh, pocket flashlight, all the things.
2: Oh, that man. He's a cave dweller, too. Doesn't he go down and, like, hunt for, like, stuff in caves?
4: Yes.
2: I don't even know if that's redneck. That's
3: cave
2: something.
3: Dweller.
4: Cave dweller.
3: That's more hillbilly.
2: There we go. 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

0: 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Morgan Wallen's crew says, hey, you remember when he threw his piano over on stage?
1: They said it just basically tripped over a lip and it fell over by itself.
0: Yeah, he was just trying to put it back where it was supposed
1: yes.
0: to go.
1: Yes.
0: Okay. It's Morgan Wallen on WIVK.

Joey and Nancy, keeping Knoxville weird since, well, this morning on 107.7 WIVK.

0: WIVK. It's Joey and Nancy. Phones are done blowing up. The question was, where do you work and what is something customers do that drives you nuts? And here's the thing we need to add. It's not something they've done wrong, really. They haven't broken a rule, but you are just over it when it happens.
1: Somebody texted in and said that they're in the sanitation business, and it drives them nuts when people put their garbage can too close to the mailbox, and they have to get out of their truck, move the trash can to be able to pick it up with the truck. And then Jeffrey delivers construction dumpsters that have a huge sign on it saying what not to throw in there, and he'll watch customers throw it in there. I said, honey, I'd be petty. I'd take it right back out and put it on their property.
0: Exactly. WIVK, what about you?
2: So I work in scheduling, and we have patients that call all the time to either schedule or reschedule, and they never have their calendar ready.
0: And so what is the common, like, thing they say? Oh, hang on, let me pull up my calendar. Oh, where is it again?
2: That's it. You called me.
1: Oh,
2: you know, like, I understand,
1: man,
2: when I call people, but it would just be great if they could
0: Jennifer,
2: at that, because there's some days where I'm just like, oh, my gosh.
1: Thank you for calling.
0: What's up, Tyler? What do people do where you work that drives you nuts?
3: So I work at an oil change place, and we have three garages, and somebody will be in one, and then another customer will come and pull behind that one when there's two other empty spots, and it just drives me nuts.
1: You're like, why?
0: Do you not see the empty bay?
1: Do you say anything to them, or do you just let them wait because?
3: Sometimes we'll sit there and let them wait, and sometimes we're like, there's two other empty spots you could have pulled to.
0: Dude, Tyler is over it. You heard it in his voice. Man.
1: Mess with them.
0: This ain't sit and wait lube. It's Jiffy lube, you know?
3: Right,
0: Tyler? The things customers do that drive you bananas every day. WIVK.
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20: Summer weather.
21: A muggy start to your Saturday morning will give way to a blistering afternoon. Highs topping out in the low to mid 90s. It will feel like 102 to 107. A stray storm possible by afternoon or early evening. Could be strong or severe with gusty wind or hail. You can check the radar anytime on the WVLT First Alert Weather app. I'm Chief Meteorologist Spencer Denton from the WVLT First Alert Weather Center.
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0: 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Some people call it the last, like, weekend of summer. 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

0: 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She just broke the record for the longest running number one song that's not a holiday song. Give her 2 weeks and yeah. She's about to obliterate Mariah Carey's.
1: Let's do it.

0: Link your Ingalls Advantage card to your child's school, giving the advantage to those who really need it. That's our pledge to you.
1: Or something, and she goes, yeah, that does seem a little hot. I said, for 5 days of pills,
2: $1,850.
1: It's 30 total pills. You take like three twice a day.
2: Do you have insurance?
1: So that's where she goes, oh wait, they didn't apply the insurance. And I go, well, what is it now? She goes, zero. I'm like, what is
2: that?
1: What this is the issue here. And so the actual thought I had was, are there people, because I'm convinced it's a no. There is not a chance that somebody listening right now would pays that. $1,850. And for all I know, there's a coupon, like a GoodRx or something. I don't know. But like, are there people out there who legitimately pay that much for like pills just because that's the price? What's your most expensive pill? Like, seriously, like, what is your most expensive pill? And honestly, if it's one pill and it's really expensive, I'm more fascinated by a number like that. Brittany's a pharmacist. Good morning, Brittany.
3: Good morning.
1: Hey, is it all just like weird numbers? Is it all, or is it somebody actually paying $2,000 for one pill for Paxlovid?
3: Well, not one pill, but one dosage pack. Yes, I have seen patients pay close to that. Patients will pay good money for lots of different things. It's crazy what you will see, but yes, I have seen patients pay close to that. Yes,
2: that's wild. What's your most expensive pill in your pharmacy, whether it's covered or not? I just want to know, like, what's the highest pill that you sell?
3: Well, we have injectables that, like, one box is like $25,000.
1: Okay.
2: What kind of injectable is 25 grand?
1: Magic beans.
3: Specialty drugs.
1: I bet it.
3: But we sell like brand name drugs that are $400 a pill.
1: Somebody just texted, said their granddad was paying $800 a pill for cancer meds.
2: Good Lord.
1: I heard of a new, I don't know if it's experimental, a new cancer medication. I might have made this up, but I don't think so. It's $450,000 for a brand new one that they have some promise. And I don't know where they come up with the numbers. I don't.
2: But if it's new, shouldn't they be part of a like a clinical trial and get it for free?
1: Right.
2: I don't know. Somebody texted and said they're on Trulicity. It's $3,000 a month, but with insurance, it's $25,000.
3: Yes. That is absolutely true.
2: Okay, so Brittany, if it's $3,000 a month, but insurance, and it's only $25,000, does that mean that insurance is paying $2,975?
3: No.
2: That's what I thought.
3: That's where PBMs come in, and we don't get reimbursed near that much money.
2: That's what I thought.
1: Yeah. Hey, last thing. Somebody texted, said their family was just put on Skyrizi. Each shot per quarter is $22,000.
2: Good.
3: Oh, yeah, I wholeheartedly believe that.
1: I'm going to stop complaining right now. I'm going to stop. Thank you, Brittany. Woo! Appreciate all you do.
2: Bye, Brittany. Thank you.
1: All right. I'll take my $0 Paxlovid.
2: Right?
1: All right. We'll come right back.
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2: I never thought about it before, but I think I do want to be cremated.
1: This got heavy real quick.
2: No, listen.
1: All right.
2: But I want you all to put pink glitter in there with me.
1: Like a mix.
2: Yes. I want you to mix me with pink glitter. I don't know why you won't be able to see the glitter.
1: Can we do that at the funeral? The you know where they mix the sands at the wedding ceremonies?
2: Yes, so I want you to mix pink glitter.
1: We have Nancy crumbs in one jar.
2: Yes.
1: And we have pink glitter in another.
2: Yes.
1: Nice.
2: Because, you know, if you spill that, you can't ever get it up off the floor.
1: And you'll be there forever. What's that?
2: This is all mant. The...
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8: Summer weather.
9: Warm and muggy to start your Saturday morning. Highs in the low to mid 90s. It will feel like 100 to 105 with a stray storm. From the WVLT First Alert Weather Center, I'm Chief Meteorologist Spencer Denton.
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1: I was at my uncle's funeral on Tuesday, and I have not been that irritated in a long time. The guy that was eulogizing him at the funeral home had never met him ever. And he kept trying to like use his nickname. Like for me, I always called him Uncle Jerry, but like my dad called him JB because his name was Jerry Black. But the guy, every other word, instead of saying he was a pilot, he did this, he was like, JB did this. And y'all, I'm not lying. This went on for 45 minutes. And I did not listen to a word the man said because I was so mad the entire time that he just kept using his nickname. I was so over it. So from this, I have now discovered what I do and don't want done when I die. So I figured if I put it out on the airwaves, somebody will honor my final wishes.
0: For your funeral, these are the things that can and cannot happen.
1: Yes. So number one, I only want people that know me to talk. Like like if it's my pastor, great. Makes sense. But second of all, don't have it at a funeral home. Like have it at my venue or have it at someone's house or whatever. Yeah. But I don't want to be in a funeral home.
0: Okay.
1: I don't know why, but I just don't. And I want people that know me to eulogize me. And if that, God forbid, happens soon, Joey, that could be you. I feel like you might do a good job at that.
0: It'd be nice to be asked to speak somewhere for once.
1: Yeah, so it could be at my funeral. Second of all, I want it short and sweet. Mm. We don't need to talk about me for an hour. We need to talk about me for about 5-10 minutes max and then go have a party.
0: Can people make fun of you?
1: Yes.
0: That's the deal, right?
1: Please.
0: Don't make it too serious.
1: No, and when my mom passed away, she specifically said, I don't want anybody to wear black. Like, no black. Please wear pink. So I'm asking you all, wear bright colors, specifically pink.
0: Loud like
1: Please,
0: you.
1: Please, loud like me. And last of all, I think I've decided, because my dad and I had this conversation the other day, that he's like, I don't want to be cremated. I'm fine if the worms eat me. And I was like, that's gross. I don't want to take up any more room than needed. And I never thought about it before, but I think I do want to be cremated.
0: This got heavy real quick.
1: No, listen. All right. But I want you all to put pink glitter in there with me.
0: Like a mix.
1: Yes. I want you to mix me with pink glitter. I don't know why you won't be able to see the glitter.
0: Can we do that at the funeral? The you know where they mix the sands at the wedding ceremonies?
1: Yes, so I want you to mix pink glitter.
0: We have Nancy crumbs in one jar.
1: Yes.
0: And we have pink glitter in another.
1: Yes.
0: Nice.
1: Because, you know, if you spill that, you can't ever get it up off the floor.
0: And you'll be there forever.
1: I'll be there forever.
0: What's that?
1: This is all mant. The... But if I'm murdered, I don't want to be cremated in case you all have to do some extra stuff.
0: Man, you have thought through this.
1: I've thought through every bit of it.
0: Will you email that to me?
1: Yes.
0: All right. Send that to me so I have it for safekeeping.
1: Well, my husband won't talk to me about it. So I figured if I talk to everybody else about it, y'all will all know my wishes.
0: I got it. This is so good. Thank you, Nancy.
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0: 107.7 WIVK. It's going to be a hot one. Sunscreen up for the Big Kahuna Labor Day Festival. It's Sunday at World's Fair Park.
1: They're also having a huge fireworks show. Y'all need to go pull up your lawn chair.
2: He's a ranch hand in a pinch, man. Hotter than the red on the cattle brand. Because she's a gold digger with a quick trigger. A cast iron skillet swinging lid flipper. Now he's a double wide on the county line. Sit

0: 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You remember yesterday I was in my feelings because my 12-year-old the other day when I dropped him off for school would not hug me back and would not tell me he loves me out loud?
1: I was mortified for him.
0: Why?
1: Because he's in middle school now. He's too cool for that. And then you were like, didn't you hear me?
0: Yeah, I did
1: like,
0: do that.
1: I did do that. Gaw.
0: But I was talking to him about it last night. And he did that thing. And I feel bad now. He's like, hey, could you not talk about that on the radio anymore? Can you not do that? And so we talked through it. I'm sorry. I should have like cleared it through you, whatnot. And that happens from time to time. But I talked about it. About the subject at hand. I said, but like, you didn't really hug me. And like, you can always do that. I said, we had a lot of listeners call up and say, hey, my son still hugs me and says, I love you in public. And it's no big deal. I want to encourage you saying it's really fine, man. I even went into this whole thing about like for years, me and my dad didn't say I love you to each other.
1: Oh my gosh.
0: It's true. I was trying to make a point. And he goes,
1: no, you were trying to guilt him into hugging you is what you were trying to do.
0: It gets worse. I forgot a part of the story yesterday.
1: Oh, no.
0: And anybody that was on my side is going to turn on me now. He reminded me the reason he was weird about hugging me and telling me I love you. It's not because I had said it to him or went in for the hug. It's what happened right before. So when he first was acting weird towards me, just a little weird, I made him sit down next to me on a bench. And we had what appeared to be an after-school special conversation.
1: Oh.
0: Like, you know, Joey. Like on Full House where Danny Tanner sits next to one of the girls.
1: Uh-huh.
0: And I made him sit down so I could have a conversation with him. This in front of the school.
1: Why?
0: Because I wanted, I was being petty and I was like, no. No.
1: This was before you went to hug him?
0: I think I had tried to, you know, express some sort of love or something, and I didn't like how he acted. So I said, no, have a seat. And basically
1: Joey.
0: Had one of them conversations in front of the school, which he told.
1: In front of all of
0: his
1: friends.
0: So he told me what happened was that really embarrassed him. And I embarrassed him. And then when he got up to leave, and then I was like, I love you, and blah, blah, blah. He was like, that's why I was acting that way, because you sat me down. And I'm like, oh, I'm so sorry. I apologized to him. I'm like, I'm so sorry.
1: This is 100% a Joey Tack problem.
0: Yes. I felt terrible.
2: Joey, your kid's principal's on the phone.
0: Hold on.
2: He wants to talk to you.
0: All right. Oh, you're on. Sorry to make you wait.
3: No, man. I was just going to tell you all, we care about kids, and when we have dads, telling kids that they love them and emotionally supporting them, I think that's a great thing for middle school boys and girls. And just wanted to give you kudos.
0: Hey, will you do me a favor? When you see my son in the hallway today.
1: Oh, my Lord.
0: No, just, you know what? When you see him, he looks like his mama. Will you have a word with him and just do that little one-on-one conference? And, you know, you can loop in.
3: Like, love your dad.
0: Yeah, hey, talk to your dad. Dad talked about you on the radio. And just, you know, maybe have one of them little heart-to-hearts with him.
3: Yeah, no, we can do that. We can do that. I love heart-to-hearts.
0: Man, no, don't scare the boy.
3: No. You can tell. Hopefully you can tell. I'm the opposite. I'm opposite of scary, I hope.
0: All right, brother.
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0: Well, hey, it's hey. Joey and Nancy. 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
4: Summer weather.
5: A warm and muggy start to your Saturday morning. A heat advisory continues into the afternoon. Highs will hit the low to mid 90s. It will feel like 102 to 107. A stray strong or severe storm possible in the afternoon or evening. You can check the radar anytime on the WVLT First Alert Weather app. I'm Chief Meteorologist Spencer Denton from the WVLT First Alert Weather Center.
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We'll ease into it, though. I know it's still early. I'm Heather Harrington. Let's get to work.

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13: Summer weather.
14: Warm and muggy to start your Saturday morning. Highs in the low to mid 90s. It will feel like 100 to 105 with a stray storm. From the WVLT First Alert Weather Center, I'm Chief Meteorologist Spencer Denton.
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0: It's game day on your station for the Vols, 107.7 WIVK. If you're headed to campus, you might want to know today's schedule. I'll let you know next.
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0: Get up, it's game day here on your Frog Station, 107.7 WIVK. You gonna do some tailgating? You headed down? You already down? Let me know. Hit me up on the text line, 656-9485. If you are gonna be on campus today, one, stay hydrated, and two, you might want to mosey on over to Vol Village. It's gonna open in Humanities Plaza at noon. Gates to the stadium open at 1 o'clock. The Vols will walk to the stadium on that Vol walk at 10 after 1, and then the band marches to the stadium at 1:50. Remember, Pride of the Southland Band is honoring Dolly Parton with their halftime show today, and on that brand new speaker system in the stadium, you're going to hear Dolly Parton blaring between the third and fourth quarter, so I cannot wait for all that excitement. It's game day. Go Vols!
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1: Summer weather.
2: A muggy start to your Saturday morning will give way to a blistering afternoon. Highs topping out in the low to mid 90s. It will feel like 102 to 107. A stray storm possible by afternoon or early evening. Could be strong or severe with gusty wind or hail. You can check the radar anytime on the WVLT First Alert Weather app. I'm Chief Meteorologist Spencer Denton from the WVLT First Alert Weather Center.
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It's a great day to be alive. We got Vol football today, y'all. I know. Are you as pumped as I am? You can tell, right? Here's Gary Allen. I'm with it.

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That's our pledge to you.

0: We're your station for the Vols, 107.7 WIVK. You know, there's not one, there's two big debuts in Neyland Stadium today when the Vols take on Furman. Not only do we get first look at Vols freshman quarterback Faison Brandon, but as seen on the Today Show yesterday, Smokey 12 is making his debut, and he's the bestest boy. It's going to be so fun today.
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14: Summer weather.
15: High temperatures will be in the mid-90s, feeling like the low triple digits. We'll see slight chances of spotty showers and an isolated strong to severe storm. From the WVLT First Alert Weather Center, I'm meteorologist Megan Desmal.
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0: 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The Tennessee Valley Fair right around the corner. We got a winning weekend going on. 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
14: 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That is right, and you are listening to my uncle, Rich Bailey. I'm just kidding. He's not my uncle, but he feels like it. 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
1: Summer weather.
2: We're tracking chances for spotty showers through the afternoon and a slight chance for an isolated strong to severe storm with gusty winds and lightning. As we head into the hottest portion of the day, expect the mid to upper 90s, feeling like the triple digits. From the WVLT First Alert Weather Center, I'm meteorologist Megan Dusmall.
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0: 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I'm Heather Harrington. It is game day, so I got to tell you what our schedule is at 11:30. 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Vols are going to take on the Furrymen. I mean, just kidding, Furrymen. At 3:30, Vols are going to win by 50, and then we'll have your postgame wrap-up for you. It's a big Go Vols Saturday here on your Frog Station.
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4: A Better Life with Dr. Sanjay Gupta.
5: Do you remember the nervous excitement of your first day of college? I just went to my 40th high school reunion. Can't believe it. I still remember those folks like it was yesterday. For today's incoming freshmen, that anxiety you and I probably felt now starts months earlier, online. Before freshmen ever set foot on campus, a lot of them now feel pressure to find their friends, even their roommates, through incoming class social media groups. Now, this sounds harmless enough, but a lot of these pages are in fact run by outside companies, not the schools. Some even charge a fee to post. Put another way, they're profiting off of kids' anxiety about being lonely. Here's the thing. You don't need your friends picked out before day one. I can almost guarantee you the best friends your kids are going to make are the ones they meet the old-fashioned way, face-to-face. I'm Dr. Sanjay Gupta, helping you live a better life.
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8: High temperatures will be in the mid-90s, feeling like the low triple digits. We'll see slight chances of spotty showers and an isolated strong to severe storm. From the WVLT First Alert Weather Center, I'm meteorologist Megan Desmal.
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Got a couple of songs for you left, and then we flip into sport mode. 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Y'all

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3: Since 1961, it's been Tennessee's Saturday tradition. Started by volunteer legends Haywood Harris and Gus Manning, and still the longest-running game day show in the state. For generations, it's been the place where Big Orange fans gather before kickoff. This is the Locker Room.
4: A total of 163 miles separate the two campuses, from Knoxville, Tennessee to Greenville, South Carolina. It's Tennessee and Furman at Neyland Stadium for the 2026 Tennessee football season opener. Hello, everybody. I am Eric Kane. Glad to have you guys in with us today. This is the Locker Room right here on WIVK and the Sports Animal, getting you set for Tennessee football in the season opener against Furman here on this Saturday morning. And of course, the Locker Room, a creation by Tennessee legends Haywood Harris, Gus Manning. It's been on the air for 50 consecutive years, hosted several years previously by longtime Tennessee Sports Information Director Bud Ford. I am Eric Kane, sitting in the host chair now, so thrilled to be a part of this legendary Tennessee pregame show, and really happy to bring you the coverage all season long here in the 2026 campaign. Tennessee and Furman. Tennessee kicks off its season today. The 20th-ranked Volunteers welcome Furman of FCS, 3:30 Eastern Time, and of course you can hear it right here on The Sports Animal and 107.7 WIVK. The telecast, technically not on television. It's the streaming game if you're trying to sync things up with your radio dial and the picture. SEC Network Plus, ESPN Plus, of course, need a subscription there. That's the one game a year that is streaming, and Tennessee's going ahead and getting that one out of the way here in the season opener. Tennessee and Furman meeting for the first time here on this Saturday in 84 years. First time in 84 years, the third all-time meeting between Tennessee and Furman. Tennessee is 2-0 in this series. They played in consecutive seasons back in 1941 and 1942. The Volunteers, it was actually the season opener in the 41 campaign. Tennessee handled business over the Paladins 32-6. Tennessee victorious again the following year on an October 24th bout, 52-7 in the 1942 campaign. Tennessee again 2-0 over Furman. This will be the third meeting all time and the first in 84 years for Tennessee and Furman in this matchup. Neyland Stadium has a sold-out crowd for the 28th consecutive game. It's a streak that dates all the way back to September 17th, 2022. That was right to begin season two of the Josh Heupel era, just a game or two into that campaign. So Tennessee has been selling out its home field at Shields-Watkins Field and Neyland Stadium for quite some time. Tennessee enters the season ranked number 20th in the AP poll, number 18th in the coaches poll, and Tennessee was picked by the media to finish 8th in the Southeastern Conference. And it is worth noting that Tennessee's finished ahead of where they've been projected to finish by the media in preseason polls in 4 out of the last 5 previous seasons under head coach Josh Heupel. So of the 5 seasons so far of the Josh Heupel era, the preseason media at SEC Media Days has predicted Tennessee to finish at a certain level, and Tennessee has finished 4th. Tennessee has finished higher in 4 of those 5 seasons so far. Furman was projected to finish 6th in FCS Southern Conference, better known as the SoCon Conference, heading into the 2026 campaign. And their season was actually underway last Thursday. It was week 0, technically, and Furman got going against Anderson. Anderson, formerly of Division II, the South, or still in the South Atlantic Conference, and but didn't have a football program up until about 3 years ago. This is year number 3 for the Anderson Trojans in terms of a football program, and well, Furman was able to handle business over Anderson 20-3, but wouldn't necessarily say that it was probably the best game for Furman. We'll have Furman head coach Clay Hendricks on the show here in just a matter of moments to kind of talk about that a little bit. But it was, again, 20-3 for Anderson over Furman, outgaining the Trojans 451 yards to 160 yards, The Paladins had their way on the ground, 268 rushing yards, only 6 rushing yards for the Trojans of Anderson in that football game. Didn't do much through the air, didn't necessarily have to if you're Furman, 183 yards through the air, 154 through the air for Anderson last week, and Furman able to accumulate 21 first downs in that football game, while Anderson tallied 11 first downs. Again, it was a 20-3 final, Furman over Anderson week zero, not this past Thursday, but the Thursday before that, and then had a long extended stay to get ready for Tennessee and the season opener here at Neyland Stadium. This will be the season opener for Tennessee, of course. A couple of football games going on across the country last week in week zero, but the entire slate will get going here on this September the 5th, Saturday, and looking forward to seeing another college football season here, and of course, watching Tennessee football get after it. Tennessee owns a 97-26-6 on-field all-time record in season openers, and again, that's including five perfect 5-0 stretch right here in the Josh Heupel era. Again, it's Tennessee and Furman. That game's coming up at 3:30 this afternoon. And, of course, you can hear all the action right here on the Sports Animal 99.1 and WIVK's 107.7, the flagship station for the University of Tennessee for the season opener. All right, it's Tennessee and Furman. Let's hear a little bit about the opponents. And who better to know about the Paladins of Furman than head coach Clay Hendricks. Had an opportunity to catch up with Clay Hendricks earlier this week, and it's a two-part conversation. We'll play the first part here, and we'll come back and finish up my conversation with Clay Hendricks, Furman's head coach. Some good stuff here. Give it a listen. 20-3 over Anderson, and of course, it's going to be a little bit different this week going into Neyland Stadium in front of 102,000. How do you prepare? You've coached in settings like this before throughout your career. Most of your team hasn't played. A couple have, but most of your team hasn't played in a setting like they're going to see at Neyland Stadium. As a coach, how do you prepare for not only the game, but just the environment, everything else that entails?
5: Well, you know, it's hard. You can't simulate the bodies and speed and all of that. I've always felt like in these games, now you got to have something going for you. Maybe somebody, you know, I looked at our history, you know, I was on four teams as a player here where we won one all 4 years. It's a different time. There's just, you know, the gap has continued to grow because of the money that's going around. But, you know, again, I'm kind of that control what you can control. And, you know, thank goodness they can only put 11 out there at a time. And they got 11. We got 11. And can we go execute and keep our kids playing fast? And I think we've got some good players. I think we have a chance to have a really good team. But again, you know, how you try to handle the noise, you know, and obviously you deal with some silent snap stuff that we don't have to do very often where we play, but it's something we practice. And I think we've managed it pretty good. So, we're trying to figure out some of that right now.
4: Jay Garcia, he's played in venues like this before, right? I mean, he came from Michigan. He's, you know, been in Missouri for a year in his time. He, you know, was one of the 4-star rated prospect, top 100 player, went to Miami originally. So he's been around the block. Do you think his past experiences can help your team in this football game?
5: I think probably as much just being an older, mature guy. He's certainly been in some of those programs, been in some of those games. You know, we got him here early summer. So, you know, I thought he was solid the other night. You know, he's only practiced with us 20 some odd times. So I think he's going to get better and better. He certainly has some skills. There's a reason why he ended up at Miami to begin with. But I'm certainly counting on that.
4: What does he do well? I mean, obviously, you know, big time recruit. Again, Miami, Missouri, East Carolina, Michigan last year. Like, again, he's a guy that can play at the level above. But what does he do well? And what is he going to do well for your specific offense this year?
5: Well, you know, he can make every throw. You know, he's a big kid who's mobile. You know, he made some really good plays with his feet the other night. And really, I can't say he's going to be a guy we're going to line up and make a lot of true, you know, cue run calls with him in there. But his ability to keep plays alive and make plays with his feet has helped us. You know, I think the thing that Jake impressed me most, just a little bit of humility, how he showed up here and, man, has worked and really respected by his teammates, just kind of how he works and goes about it. He has a great understanding of the game and what we're asking of him. And again, I think he, you know, gives you an opportunity to be really good in the run and the throw game. And again, I'm kind of excited. I think he's going to get better as we go.
4: You know, in the era, you talked about taking transfers and the standard you guys have there, but also the game nowadays, and this is for the Furmans, the Tennessees, the Alabamas, the Carson Newmans, anybody, right? It's keeping your roster. It's roster retention. And, you know, in this era where you want to just come pluck from, you know, FCS or some lower levels to put, you know, in bigger Power Four conferences, that's everywhere, as you very well know. But you were able to hang on to Joshua Stone King. You know, one of the top defenders at the level and was a runner-up for the Defensive Player of the Year award last year. And, I mean, if you watched the game the other night, I know you were coaching it, they mentioned him on the broadcast so much. What is unique about him and his game and his ability to want to stay and perform and play for you at Furman?
5: You know, he's a unique guy. He's got really good, you know, he's got really good power as most pass rushers. He's got power and speed. He's got good length, and he plays with a great motor. You know, and I think the exciting thing is we added actually one of our transfers. We took a young man, Eli Lipscomb, from Division II Wingate, that was the freshman of the year in that league last year. And I think between the two of those guys, they had 20 in the low 20s. In fact, Eli was our player of the game last week in that game. So having another guy opposite him, I just think, now they're not going to have the measurables that guys will see, but they're a handful for anybody. So I'm, you know, again, I think that makes us better, and it showed up even the other night.
4: Hey, Coach, as a former Carson Newman guy, take them all from Wingate. Take some from Newberry. Take them from Little Rhine. Get them out of the South Atlantic Conference. Just take them all right?
5: Yeah.
4: That's part one of our conversation with Furman head coach Clay Hendricks. We'll get into part number two coming up in just a few moments. It's game day for Tennessee football. Game number one, the season opener. It's Tennessee and it's Furman this afternoon, 3:30, right here on The Sports Animal, 99.1. 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
4: Welcome back into the locker room as Tennessee football gets set for the season opener this afternoon, 3:30, with Furman from the Southern Conference. I'm Eric Kane. This is the locker room, and we're going to get you right back to my interview with Furman head coach Clay Hendricks, part number two, coming up right now. Offensive line guy, offensive guy. You mentioned you coached the academy for a long time, and you're a Furman guy. Preparing for a Jim Knowles defense. Now, this is the first year at Tennessee, so you don't really know what you're going to get, right? But looking at him throughout his career, his stops, knowing that like he can show you so many different – I mean, everybody's versatile and everybody's flexible defensively nowadays, multiple. How do you prepare for a Jim Knowles defense this go-around, not knowing what you're going
5: to
4: see?
5: Well, you know, that's one of the things that's been interesting. You know, we turned to Tennessee, you know, so now you're trying to watch Tennessee's personnel, but now you're trying – but we're watching – much more Penn State tape just because of the scheme. And I don't know, there's some similarities in, you know, what they did a year ago. And I think nowadays people are so versatile. You always have to prepare for a little bit of everything. I mean, I thought we saw a little bit of everything thrown at us last week, you know, so it's I think those are the things you have to be able to do. You have to be able to adjust. And then you're playing again, this second team in a row now that hadn't played a game. You know, first game's always a little different. They hadn't played a game. So how will they look? I don't know. I don't think they'll, you know, I think even for us, in the situation we were in last week, we probably tried to be a little simpler, you know, and, you know, we probably like to show Tennessee a little more than we showed last week. And then maybe for a conference game in 2 weeks, probably try to show some stuff we hadn't shown both offensively and defensively. And I don't know. I think they're just so talented. You know, I don't think they have to out-scheme us, and I'm sure they don't think that either. And first game, you know, again, they're multiple, and they've got really good players. And, you know, Coach Knowles, who I don't know, has had an unbelievable track record everywhere he's ever been. You know, and you could even go back and watch some Ohio State tape if you want to. But, no, I'm really not as concerned about the scheme as I am the players over there, you know. So, he can line them up lots of ways, and they'll be productive. And they've played good defense there for a long time.
4: On the flip side, freshman quarterback. I mean, you're gonna have to watch his huddle tape, right? I mean, you have no tape on Faison Brandon, but also Josh Heupel and his development of quarterbacks over the years. How impressive that is! And I mean, Josh Heupel is no stranger to first year starting quarterbacks. How was it preparing for Faison Brandon, and then really just Josh Heupel in general?
5: You know, as I've watched him, and I've been an offensive guy kind of my whole career, I was an offensive line coach. You know, I don't think coaches made things over complex. You know, I think they've been pretty simple. They've just been really good at what they do, you know. And, you know, and I think the other thing in these games that I've been a part of, as the game has evolved, you know, they spread you out and they throw it all over the place, and it just the matchup. You know, I'd much rather see them go, let's go play in a phone booth. I think it's probably dealing with that, which kind of makes it really makes it more challenging. Is just the speed, and going to be a lot of balls in the air. And I mean, quite frankly, I mean, just being honest with you, I mean, one of the only hopes you feel like if you could force a young quarterback into some mistakes, you know, or. Because man, he's talented. You watch it. He's going to be a great player. There's no question about that. But it'll be his first game. I know in 2018 we played Trevor Lawrence in his first game, and I remember over there thinking, if they kept playing the guy that was the starter, they were going to lose some games. I think they finally changed. They ended up winning the national championship.
4: Yeah, four games then it was Trevor Lawrence that took over. Yeah.
5: And they flipped it. And then I remembered in 2019, we go to Virginia Tech. The game felt like we should have won. They were really struggling at quarterback. And they had this backup that I kept thinking, he's better than the other one. And his name was Hendon Hooker.
4: Yeah.
5: but they kept playing the other guy, you know, and so they weren't as good. And unfortunately, I think just because, you know, Faison's been there for the spring, you know, he's not your typical freshman. That's the only thing. Can you try to make it a little harder on him? But they're veteran the offensive line, so you know they're their quarterback's best friend, both protection and run game. So you know if they were just a throw first team without maybe a very good offensive line, but he's got a great cast around him. So they just everywhere you look, there aren't a whole lot of positives. When you start trying to how can we slow them down? I think we got a really solid defense. We played good defense around here, but again, just the matchup part just makes it really tough. They put you in so many one on one situations, and for us to have a chance, we have to win some of those. You know, it's just how many of those one on ones can we win? Our sport's a lot about one on ones, and I think matchups. And this is a tough matchup for the O'Paladins.
4: That was Furman head coach Clay Hendricks. My conversation with him from earlier this week, and he kind of summed it up right there in the to close out the interview. It's going to be a tough matchup for the old Paladins. He knows what's coming up here. 101,000 strong at Neyland Stadium. It's going to be a hot one as well. And of course, it's one of those games where it's characterized as a cupcake game. Tennessee and a lot of teams in power conferences play some of these at the beginning of the season to get ready before the Southeastern Conference slate or the big non-conference game like going to Georgia Tech next week on the road at Bobby Dodd. But Josh Heupel and Tennessee have been preparing like this is just any other normal game, and that's kind of how Josh Heupel goes about his business, certainly while he's been here at the University of Tennessee. But a lot of great stuff there from Clay Hendricks. Really enjoyed his candidness, his bluntness, and about how big of a deal this is and how they've been on the road and in games like this before. And it's been a football game, especially in the first half, and just because of some mistakes here or there, the game kind of escaped for them. Hopefully Tennessee will put this game away early on in the first half. But again, great stuff there by Clay Hendricks, very successful head coach. He's been there for a decade at Furman, head coach, former offensive coordinator, offensive line coach for a long time at Air Force. So really appreciate him joining the show and breaking down his football team with us here on The Locker Room. So, Tennessee, the overwhelming majority favorite in this football game, as you would expect. The Volunteers, if you look at ESPN's Football Power Index matchup predictor, it gives Tennessee a 99% chance of victory. A 99% chance of victory in this one. You look at the spread from FanDuel, that line 46.5 at the time of this recording. 46.5 at the time of this recording. It's, again, Tennessee's supposed to handle business. I mean, Furman's coming up here and getting paid. That's just the nature of the beast. And, Tennessee's expected to win a lopsided one in this one, according to all the outlets. And that better be the outcome before Tennessee hits the road to Bobby Dodd next week to take on the Yellow Jackets of Georgia Tech. So how we get there, we will see. It's going to be a work in progress. There will be mistakes. It's a season opener. There will be sloppy football at times. But overall, Tennessee should be able to put this one away, honestly, in the first half of this football game. We'll see what that looks like. It's going to be a hot one again. Mid-90s, if you're listening to us right now and you're going to be in stadium on site, have a blast. But stay hydrated, plenty of water. It is going to be a hot one this afternoon at Neyland Stadium. And that's something the players, of course, on both sides have certainly been preparing for. All right. Caner Keyes, keys to the football game for Tennessee right here on The Locker Room. Well, my first key is to start strong. You certainly want to start the season off strong. You certainly want to start whichever possession you are, if it's offensively, if it's defensively. You want to start strong because you have something to prove on both sides of the football. True freshman starting quarterback in Faison Brandon on offense, a brand new defense under coordinator Jim Knowles on that side of the football, whichever side of the football it is, offensively or defensively, whoever gets that first series, want to start strong and set the tone for this football season, but set the tone in a football game that, again, should be lopsided here in a hurry. So start strong, score fast, and, get some three and outs and have some successful stints on defense as well. You want to get off to a good start in this football game. How do you do that offensively? Well, it's your bread and butter. It's what you're known for. It's what Tennessee does best, especially under Josh Heupel. And really, historically, you run the football. Run the football. Josh Heupel's football teams have averaged or have rushed for over 2,200 yards in all five seasons that he's been here on Rocky Top. Really, the first four seasons, it was over 2,500 yards, and then dipped back a little bit to 2,200 yards last year. But Tennessee always runs the football and runs the football effectively. Tennessee will need to continue to do that here in this one. Stay vanilla on defense. Again, this is a game that you're going to win by multiple scores. You do not need to show Georgia Tech anything to prepare for on tape. This should be a front seven game. Your front seven, your defensive linemen, your linebackers need to dominate this football game. Sure, you can dial it up a point in times on third downs, but really you need to stay pretty vanilla and you need to win the point of attack defensively and not put a lot of out on tape because of what happens next week at Bobby Dodd against Georgia Tech. Also, you need to be +3 in the turnover margin. +3 in the turnover margin, meaning, you know, don't turn the football offensively, over offensively, defensively. Go and get that football. +3, my key to the game in terms of the turnover margin. All right, those are my Caner keys for Tennessee versus Furman. Next week, again, Tennessee will be on the road at Bobby Dodd, an old SEC matchup of old, 7 o'clock against Georgia Tech in Atlanta, Georgia, 7 p.m. that game, again, right here on the Sports Animal WFEK as well as ESPN, 7 o'clock kickoff. Furman will hit the road and take on Mercer for the SoCon opener. All right, Tennessee, Furman, the season opener, it is here. I'm Eric Kane. This has been The Locker Room. Can't thank you enough for joining us here. Stay here all day long for pregame coverage leading up right to kickoff with Mike Keith and, of course, Jason Swain, Brent Hubbs, right here on the Ball Radio Network. It's Tennessee and Furman. 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
17: Summer weather.
1: It's going to be a hot day with highs in the mid-90s, feeling like the low triple digits. We will see some spotty showers in the afternoon and a chance for an isolated strong to severe storm through the evening. On your Sunday, temperatures will start to drop with highs making it into the low 90s. From the WVLT First Alert Weather Center, I'm meteorologist Megan Dusmall.
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2: And Image Matters Game Day All Day continues, except we are going to come right outside of Shield Watkins Field. We are outside of Gate 21. We are bringing in the over 100-degree heat index. That is Gate 21, Neyland Stadium, and College Football Today is back with you here during Game Day All Way. Hello to our friends over on 107.7 WIBK, including 99.1 The Sports Animal. Six seasons for the three of us. My name is Tyler Ivins, alongside Troy Fleming and Eric Ainge. We're going to be taking you all the way up to 1 o'clock today. It is the season opener. It's one that you've been waiting for some time. You've been wanting to get the bad taste of Vanderbilt Senior Day bowl game against Illinois out of your mouth. Well, you get that opportunity today. And it's a new era under center for the University of Tennessee. Faison Brandon, a kid who is quick math, 96 days removed from his 18th birthday, is going to get snaps today for Tennessee as they meet up with Furman, the third all-time meeting between the two teams. We don't need to go into the history books. You know it was lopsided both times. EA, alongside Troy Fleming, 656-9900. I'm going to do the generic underhand soft toss throw. What's opening day like? And you can't call it Christmas Day, but I know you want to call it Christmas Day.
3: Troy, how are you feeling right now about Tennessee football?
4: I am super excited. I'm excited to see all the new players, to see what the new defensive staff does, but also more than anything, to see the growth on the offensive side with Heupel and Halsey.
3: Yeah, but who's playing for the first time today?
4: Oh, you're talking about Faison?
3: He had a 22-mile-an-hour club T-shirt on. The dude throws it as good as anyone I've ever seen.
4: Let me tell you.
2: Here we go.
4: When I first turned the film on and saw his high school highlights, I thought, man, dude is going to be a baller when he gets to college, wherever he goes. And then he landed with us. And then now I'm not going to be, rude, but I kind of figured he was going to start from the beginning anyways, just because his athleticism fits what we need in this offense. So I'm super excited to see him.
3: Can we allude on that?
2: Allude.
3: So Josh Heupel runs the RPO. The RPO started back in the day with Brett Favre. I won't submit everybody to the fact that this is not a new concept.
2: Sure. Mm-hmm.
3: But, hey, we're going to run the football or we're going to throw the football based on the defensive alignment. In 2022, we had a quarterback that was willing to keep the football. It's, do I throw it out there? Nope, there's the nickel's out there. No, I'm going to hand it off. Wait, I'm not just going to hand it off. I'm going to read the backside end or the backside linebacker, whatever the read on the play is, and if they crash, I'm going to keep it myself.
2: Yeah.
3: Mm-hmm. In 22, Hooker did it. 23, Joe Wooden. And it was kind of his fault. Also, they told him not to because they didn't want Nico to have to play. 24, Nico didn't until later in the year, and he didn't do it right. When he should have thrown it, he handed it off. When he should have kept, and then last year, Joey did it a little bit. But, like, if you look at the last time we had the number one offense, in the world.
2: Yeah.
3: 2022.
2: Yeah.
3: We had a run game with a monster running game, O-line, 2,000 yards, a quarterback that could throw it all over the place, and a quarterback willing to keep the football to keep the backside honest.
2: Mm-hmm.
3: Troy, in the run game, if the weak side is late to get the big boys cramming that B or A gap, they're going to run through arm tackles all day long. And Faison Brandon will do that. He will keep the football, keep the backside honest, and good luck tackling Deshaun Bishop.
4: Yeah, and that's who I really can't wait to see. I walked by him one day, and I thought to myself, like, this is a bowling ball of granite.
3: He looks like he swallowed a turtle.
4: He does. I'm looking for him to build upon what he did last year. The one area that once he improves, he's going to be totally a complete back is the catching out of the backfield. I think, he was a little 50-50 with that last year, but he's an outstanding player, very explosive, big-time playmaker for us, and I'm excited for it.
2: 19 pounds of lean muscle. The kids are calling it the D.O. effect.
4: Mm-hmm.
2: Look, I have a feeling we're not going to talk a lot about Derek Owens today. Mm-hmm. I think there's some other things that we need to get into, but Derek Owens will be a common theme here on this program during game day all day. Boys, I'll just go ahead and say it. I know this is what Furman is, man. I've been doing it all week during our programs on Afternoon Drive. I just got to ask you, what – do you guys have first game memories? I mean, I think Faison Brandon's not going to forget about the first time he runs to the tee and the Pride of the Southland marching band splits open, and then the tributes to Dolly, the fireworks, the sold-out crowd. Only one home game remaining, and that's the Kentucky game that is yet to be sold out this year. You know it will be once we get to that point in time on the calendar. Ainge, I wanted to go a little bit in-depth with you in segment number two, but I figure now's about as good a time as doing it. 0-4, UNLV, Schaefer starts, but the next game, you lead Tennessee, Florida, 34-32. The rest is history. You take off from there. What do you believe the offseason was like, knowing that it was a competition? So, Troy doesn't believe it was a competition, but maybe you could maybe clue us in
3: so
2: a little bit.
3: It was wild. So, like, Brent was here in June. No one early enrolled
2: right.
3: back in our day.
4: Right.
3: So, like, Brent got here early June. I got here on July 4th. Training camp starts on August 1st.
4: Correct.
3: So I was here for 3 weeks. He was here for a month and almost 2 months. And we got there. We're going through it. We're going to practice. Coach announces us co-starters. You're both going to play, and y'all figure it out. You know, like, hey, you play with the boys, you know, and y'all are going to decide who the quarterback is, not me.
2: Right.
3: Which I guarantee all the veterans on the football team, which are all your buddies, Michael Munoz, Jason Allen, Respert, Kay Simon, Burnett, I mean, like, all the dudes that were there respected that. So we go, and Coach calls me to his office about a few days before the first game, and he says, Brent's going to take the first two series. You're going to take the third and fourth. And I said, why? And he said, well, Coach is always honest to a fault. It hurts your feelings sometimes, but he was always honest. He said, because I don't think Brent will handle it as well as you will. And I paused and I said, doesn't that tell you who your starting quarterback's going to be?
4: Because, I've heard that before.
3: Because we go through so much.
2: Like, Fulmer told you that.
3: Yeah.
2: I love that.
3: I don't think he'll handle it as well, not getting to be the guy. And I went, oh, huh.
4: Yeah.
3: In the bag. You know, like, so, like, we put so much stock in, like, hand size and how fast they
2: sure.
3: are and how they throw. And Deshaun Bishop, yeah, he got stronger. You know why Deshaun Bishop's good? Because he's been mad since he was 14 playing football, and he's still playing mad, and he's never good enough, and he wants to be better, and he's mad at people telling him he's still the walk-on from Carnes. He's a 1,000-yard rusher at the University of Tennessee. Faison Brandon, I believe, has a blue-collar mentality. Met his parent, was fortunate to meet his parents and talk to him. They told me. I said, when do you want him to start? When he's ready or when Coach asks him? I said, well, I wasn't ready, but Coach asked. He said, well, then that. There was no, well, he's a five-star quarterback, and we need more money, and he has to play. And it was none of that. It was like when he's ready, when he proves to the guys that he's the guy. I think we have like a super blue-collar kind of cool, like kind of mad football team, which
2: yes.
3: I feel bad for Furman today. I might feel bad for Georgia Tech next week. And all that goes into you're playing your first game, and I'm glad. You know what? Fulmer did me a favor. You know why?
2: Why?
3: Because I ran through that tee that I'd never seen before from Oregon. And I did it, and I ran to the sideline, and I could feel my heart beating in my chest pads. And I might as well have been a number 27 playing fullback in 2002. I would have thrown the ball into double X if he called a pass play if I had to go out there first. So I got to chill for a minute and then go throw a touchdown to C.J. Fayton and another one to Tony Brown in the corner, and and we had a good day. It was fun.
2: Memories for you, Troy, before we hit the reset. When you came here at the University of Tennessee, the expectations, much like Eric, were through the roof. For Faison Brandon, the fans want the expectations to be through the roof, but it's a little bit of, let's just get you through your first year. How do you find a way to kind of balance pressure, performance, and kind of keeping within yourself?
4: Well, the biggest thing is understanding that it's not about you and it's about the team. And I think when you know it's playing within the system, because also, too, the perspective I would take it from and being a freshman is, yeah, I'm the starter at the University of Tennessee. All eyes are on me. But there's also juniors and seniors who are older than me who are also playing and also have an opportunity as in looking at the next level.
2: Right.
4: So, again, you want to make sure that I'm playing with the system, not to hurt the team first, our season, and then also, too, what those older guys are going to do at the next level as they've been able to continue to produce on the field, particularly with, I'm not saying he's going to, but you have Staley and Matthews, two receivers who are explosive, playing with a quarterback who's young, who hasn't played in front, and sometimes for some folks, 102, 103,000 doesn't bother them. They're, you know, cool as and calm as can be, and they'll go out there and take care of business. But for him, more than anything, is play within the system, be patient, take what they give you, and understand live to play the next down is the biggest thing
3: and
4: for
3: let,
4: him.
3: Let your buddies help.
4: Yep.
3: You're not out there. You're not. You don't have to be a superhero. You don't have to do anything. Hand the ball off to a 1,000-yard back behind a top-tier O-line and let your defense play.
4: Mm-hmm.
3: You know, let your kicking game work for you and kind of just feel it out and get used to it and then go nuts.
4: Yeah, it's kind of like Pittsburgh did with Ben.

0: American owned. What's that mean to you? To us, it means community. It means family. It means supporting local farms, local businesses, local causes. Ingles, American owned since 1963.
1: We're 10 times harder than what it will be today.
2: Oh, yeah.
1: This will be the easiest Faison has ever had since he's been here.
3: I'll say it then. You guys are the players. You guys played it, so it's easy for the talking mouthpiece to say it. This is a dress rehearsal for me.
2: It is.
3: Because you guys didn't play preseason games.
1: Okay, but in a dress rehearsal, do you put on sweatpants or do you put on the nines
3: fair point.
1: Do I look in that? Oh, buddy, I look good. So, like, I think some of it needs to be, like, we get to a 3rd and 12. If I'm hypo, I'm not calling the draw.
2: Yeah, I'm not.
1: Like it's Texas here and it's the first quarter and you don't know yet. I'm letting him read it. Call a drop back pass. Let him drop back and take three steps and hitch up and read cover two and kick and go, no, not open, go to the next one. And let him force the ball and say, look, Deshaun was wide open. If you throw it to him, I guarantee he would have made the first down. Like,
2: yeah.
1: Dress rehearsal doesn't mean put on the baggy pants and go to a Louisiana court.
3: You guys ready for today's game between the Clemson Tigers and New Orleans Saints?
4: Oh, absolutely.
1: I hate the fact that I think that LSU is going to dog walk Clemson.
3: Why do you hate to think that?
1: Because because I don't like Lane. I hate what they've done. I don't like the LSU for a lot of reasons. I have no reason to want any. I'm like a Dabo fan today, but unfortunately Dabo's going to go to Death Valley and die.
4: Definitely not a Dabo fan.
3: That's Eric Ainge, Troy Fleming. We are here thanks to our great friends over at First Watch, the Daytime Cafe, bringing you college football today, and our Image Matters game day sponsors all day. 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
12: It's going to be a hot game day. We're talking temperatures in the mid-90s, feeling like the low triple digits. As you're tailgating, it's going to be mostly sunny with a slight chance for some spotty showers. As you head into the game, we'll keep up those shower chances.

is, but as the game concludes, we're talking a chance for an isolated, strong to severe storm with gusty winds and some vivid lightning. From the WVLT First Alert Weather Center, I'm meteorologist Megan Dusmall. Go Volunteers!

0: Network broadcast patio outside of Gate 21. Minutes ahead of the Vol Walk. Minutes ahead of the debut, the 2026 debut of the Pride of the Southland Marching Band. Thank you to our friends over at First Watch, the Daytime Cafe, bringing you college football today. Eric Ainge, Troy Fleming, my name is Tyler Ivins. Even TJ is hanging out with us today wearing a beanie where the heat index is going to get up to 108 degrees today.
1: TJ, that's the dumbest thing I've ever seen, but you are the man.
0: TJ, are you fast as Sonic? Because that's got to be the reason why. Because, dude, I would take anything to have just a little bit more than fan power here right now. TJ said that's what he's here for.
1: It's cool watching all the old guys bring our kids around, and like you see them one fall, you don't see them till the next fall, and you're like, dang, dude.
0: Have you heard how deep his voice has gotten?
2: I know, right?
0: Look at his arms. Like, I'm not trying to mess with him. His arms, he's got roadmaps.
1: Do y'all remember when Kevin used to bring little Kenny?
2: Yeah.
1: Little Kenny. No, he's not Kenny anymore. He's Kenneth Simon. He's a grown man.
0: You mean future Tennessee Volunteer?
1: Yeah.
0: Gentlemen, let's have the discussion real quick because there's still Jim Knowles we need to get to. We still need to talk about DeShawn Bishop and others. Closing on Faison Brandon. Ainge, if you've got the you're Halsley, you got a grocery list. I need to see 11 do this, this, this, this, and this. When does that happen? Third quarter? When would you like to see it happen?
1: No, I think
0: we got lucky enough with Nico. Remember the Chattanooga game? He throws for 301. He's done at halftime. He sets a first half record and kind of makes it easy. I don't know if that can be guaranteed for the last time Faison took a snap was in a North Carolina State title game.
1: I don't know. And think about that too. He didn't even play his senior year until because he tore a ligament in his thumb.
0: Right.
1: He didn't even play until the playoffs, and then they just went and won the state title again.
0: Just casual.
1: Yeah, but watching his development from spring to even early in camp, I'd go watch Faison play,
0: right.
1: and it's patting the ball, it's holding the football, and I'm going, buddy, that's not real. You know, like everyone does this like 3.5 or 4 seconds thing, buddy. It's like decisions made in 0.9,
2: yeah.
1: Balls out in 1.3, or you're on your back. I don't care who you're playing. And, like, his development later in camp, you got to the scrimmages, you got to the team periods, and the decisiveness of, I'm going to go. We won a national championship in 1998 here.
0: Correct.
1: I was in middle school. And in training camp, I don't know that the offense made a first down.
0: Really?
2: Yeah.
1: It was that bad. And hearing Coach talk about it, like not that it was that bad. The defense was that good. Faison's been going against, in my opinion, a top 5 or 6 looking SEC defense against great speed. Our back seven can fly. Quay Moss from Kansas State. I mean, all these guys, they're so dramatically improved schematically, understanding-wise, and just, like, athletically from last year.
0: Right.
1: The job description of what he's been doing every day to what he's going to go do here is different. And you ask, what do you want to know?
0: Yeah.
1: But, like, when you're in a team period in week 2 of training camp, mm-hmm. and that's when you do it. You're challenging young Faison Brandon, just turned 18 years old in June, in a period against the Noles defense when it's, hey, here's our third down team period.
0: Right.
1: And you're going out there, and it's junk, and it's this side, nope, came from that side, and then it's looking like they're all coming. Belichick, Patriot, there's 8 guys flying out of there, and, like, it's chaotic to even see. Then you go, hey, he's the guy. What do you like, son? You know, what plays do you – if I call this, what do you think? Oh, I'm going to go here to here. And then Halsley goes, highlight. If I call this, and he goes, well, and you go, red X. And, like, the plan for the guy playing today is for him. And what do they want to see from him? They want to see no catastrophic mistakes. Don't try to – like Troy said, don't be a hero. Don't try to do too much. And in my opinion, like a basketball game, get the lid off. Mm-hmm. Don't come out shooting Tyler Lundblad 15-foot fadeaway 3-pointers.
0: That's a tease.
1: Don't do that. Take the ball to the basket, go dunk on somebody, or get fouled and go to the free throw line and get in the flow of the game. And that's what they'll do. This offense is perfect because, yeah, he might hand it off. He also might zip it out there. He also might go to hand it off and go, oh, I'm going to keep this one. And he's a 6'4", 225-pound 18-year-old grown man that I have one prayer for him this year.
2: What's that?
1: That he doesn't do what too many guys that are born with his God-given genetics and ability do, And they try to be a hero every time they run the football.
0: There it is.
3: Yeah.
1: Just like, you know, like, he'll probably like feel like his man card's being taken if he slides. Then don't slide. Dive. Go out of bounds. Avoid contact. You know, if it's a fourth and one at Georgia Tech to score a touchdown, well, you go ahead first. Go dive in the end zone. Be a hero. Cool. But, like, today, the least amount of times he can get popped is, like, a stat someone should keep. Quarterback hits. How many times does he actually get popped? Because if that number is over, like, three, we failed him today. Or he failed himself.
0: I'm going to ask you both the same question. Eric, start since you went. You just gave us the end of that. Is Faison Brandon ready to be quarterback one for the University of Tennessee?
1: It's a loaded question.
0: I want to hear you, and I want to hear
1: your response. If things go well. I actually think he's poised
0: to not care
1: what anybody sitting up here or we or anybody talks about.
0: Do you know why I'm asking you, though? Even though Schaefer got the start, you were the starting quarterback, if you explain to us. You're the last guy to do this. Were you ready to be the starting quarterback 2004 against UNLV?
1: I was ready because I was coached properly to understand that a punt is a good thing. I had this guy named Dustin Colquitt that could kick the ball from one goal line to another. I had a defense with a first-team All-American, a first-team All-American, another first-team All-American, a first-round draft pick, a second-round draft pick. And, like, I had a Michael Munoz, who used to have to call plays for me, by the way.
0: Yeah, that helps.
1: In games in this stadium, I'd be like, they'd say wristband 48, and I'd botch it, and he'd go, and he would call the play in the huddle, and I'd be like, yeah, what he said. Ready, break. So was I ready? Clearly, no. But, like, if you just let your buddies help you, and you have the ability, and you listen to the people telling you what to do, absolutely. Faison's ready. Absolutely.
0: Troy Fleming, 18-year-old Faison Brandon. Is he ready for the test today? It's not UNLV, but it's Furman.
3: Yes. Just from the poise, if you read the articles and hear people, just the dedication he puts in.
0: Yep.
3: He fits the system. And unlike Eric, who even when I remember I just left when they had the competition, I knew Eric would win the competition. I won't tell you why. Just because
1: some of your buddies must have called you. And
3: no, said, size, skill.
1: That age,
3: but
1: man.
3: Future growth.
1: Buddy.
3: And also, too, a lot of other things. But with this guy right here, I think he fits the offense. I think he's what we've been missing since Hendon was here. And I think that he is the guy. I don't think, even if he has a bad game within the first three games of the season, unless it's just abysmal where it's, like, horrible, he doesn't have to look over his shoulder. He has the keys to the car, and he's driving.
0: That's Eric Ainge and Troy Fleming. Still 30 minutes to get to in what's going to be a very hot afternoon here at Neyland Stadium. Guys, if you can hydrate, do it. Ladies, if the guys around you say they don't want to hydrate, make them. There will be free water available at stations around Neyland Stadium today. And as Danny White put in his post, he promises it's free. he promises it's free. Everybody in the uppers on the south end zone, please be smart today.
1: It's free until you go to one of the troughs and get peed on.
0: There's all, very, very, very, very true, Eric.
1: Then nothing's
0: very
1: free.
0: True. Can we talk Jim Knowles? He was the big offseason acquisition, and Tennessee fans are in desperate need to see a defense that will improve from rankings that were caught in the 90s and the 100s last year of the 130-plus FBS programs. But do we need to wait till year two before Jim Knowles actually makes an effect here in Knoxville? Or does it start today against Furman? 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
0: To see you right under here, the General Shell Vol Network broadcast patio. Stopped by today on the walk down, saw the general, saw the statue, made my way down, making the turn there. Philip Fulmer, Peyton Manning coming right here under the network broadcast patio. That is outside of Gate 21. Tyler Ivins, Eric Age, Troy Fleming. We're with you all the way up until 1 o'clock this afternoon. Look, it's going to be a hot one. I cannot stress that enough. I'm not trying to be your mom or your dad, but please, if you get a chance, please stay hydrated.
1: You'd be a terrible mom, Tyler.
0: I've been told I would be an okay uncle, awful dad, awful mom. I'm just an okay uncle. Hey, Eric Ainge, Troy Fleming, Jim Knowles.
15: Mm-hmm.
0: Faced off against him in the 24 college football playoff. You know how that worked out.
15: Mm-hmm.
0: Jim Knowles then ends up leaving for Penn State. Jim Knowles now ends up coming to the University of Tennessee. And the early indications for a lot of people were, oh, I remember what happened the last two Penn State defensive coordinators came to Knoxville. Shoop and Banks were supposed to Shoop and Banks, and then we ended up pushing Shoop and Banks out.
1: That's narrow-minded.
0: Why is the narrative different this year, Eric Ainge, for Jim Knowles taking over a defense that mightily struggled last year?
1: A good defensive coordinator starts with this every single week. What does the offense want to do?
0: Right.
1: What's their bread and butter? What is going to be their, hey, things are going great today? You start there and you eliminate that. And if they're going to beat you, they'll beat you another way. And you know what? Sometimes they do, right? That's why we've been saying it pre-NIL, right? The defense gets paid too, right? The offense gets paid too.
0: Yep.
1: That guy's got a big contract for a reason. Like, if a team wants – when they're playing us, or we're playing a team, and we know they want to run the football, and they want to – well, then Jim Knowles is going to say, that's not how you're going to beat us today. So we're going to have this dude that did the Netflix documentary trying to drop back and throw the football all over the place because there's no way Furman that wants to run the ball is going to be able to run the ball today. And next week, you know what Georgia Tech tried to do?
0: Yeah.
1: Georgia Tech played Colorado and said, hey, we're going to do what we do and run the football. And Colorado, prime, say what you want about him. You know what they did? They said, not today. And you know what they couldn't do? They couldn't do enough on downs that matter. I mean, Mendoza went like 17 for 23 for 284. No touchdowns, no picks, and they kicked some field goals. And
0: without
1: lost.
0: The kickoff return for touchdown, they're lifeless.
1: They have 6 points in the game.
0: Yes.
1: So like, what? So Knowles is going to start every week with what's the other team want to do? Because today they're not going to do that, and then you adjust, and then that's where like from the next tier, a lot of guys can pull that off. You know what they can't pull off next? Well, the other team isn't running the ball, but now they're doing this and having success. Well, Knowles is elite at saying, okay, here's my adjustment to that.
0: Right.
1: Here's what I'm going to do with that, and it's already all in. He's done all the interviews. 80% of the stuff is in. It's conceptual, and we pick pieces and get ready for the game. He also looks at the dudes he has.
0: Absolutely.
1: And he says, I got 8 linebackers I think can play. Watch me put 5 of them on the field at one time and let them run roughshod and go all over the place. I think you're going to see a lot of that this year.
0: Yeah, Troy, you look about a linebacker room right now. Yeah, down Arion Carter, still ridiculous that they have a suspension. But Carter's going to be suspended. If for a game, let it be the Furman game. But you're still looking, as Rodney Gardner says, for the dude. He can find a dude, but he's looking for the dude who could end up being the answer defensively. Is there any way that you can apply that title of the dude in one game against FCS, or is this going to be an ongoing storyline for the first month of the season?
3: It'll be the ongoing storyline the first month of the season. Again, you know, the Paladins don't pose a threat to us unless we
1: do
3: just
1: go out. Do you know what a Paladin
3: out.
1: Is?
3: Yeah, it's a version of a knight or I would say like that.
1: I thought it was a scary bird.
3: The only other paladin I know is Have Gun Will Travel, but I love westerns and nobody else does.
0: Well, look at you, Dirty.
3: Look at you.
0: Yeah, I had Dirty Harry sitting in the studio.
1: Make my day, won't you, Troy?
3: Make my day. But yeah, no, I think it's an ongoing thing. But again, with the suspension of Aaron Carter, you still have depth. You have depth at the linebacker position, which we hadn't had in a long time, and you have depth in the secondary. And the thing about the depth in the secondary, it's quality depth. It's
0: right.
3: Not those depths where it's like you're turning around every time the ball goes in the air like, Lord, you're praying. I think you have guys in the Metcalf that transferred in, and then Quay Moss as well, too.
1: Just that being, dude is awesome.
3: Just being over there and looking at those guys, the one practice I was at, and I thought to myself, like, this is totally an upgrade. Nothing against the guys who were last year. But also, too, with Knowles, when we played against him against Ohio State, Ohio State had those dudes. I think we have those dudes as well, too. And we're going to continue to get those dudes in. And in the system in which he's implemented, again, any defensive coordinator, even if he may have a complex scheme,
0: right,
3: you still want to simplify it. Because at the end of the day, defense just wants to react instead of thinking. And when you have guys that are reacting and coming downhill and doing what they do and being violent, you're always going to make plays. And I think that Tennessee's defense will do that and do more of this than they did last year. Last year, we had some guys that didn't need to be on the field, but they had to be on the field just because of where we were with depth. You don't have that problem this year.
0: You know, I look at this defense, and Ainge, maybe you could bring up a little bit about it. I look at, yeah, the linebacker room's deep. Yeah, you got defensive guys like on the line that need to be established. What are the chances the secondary is the strongest part of this team? And it was at times last year people were saying, oh, it might be the biggest hole. Did it make the biggest improvement? You already brought up Quay Moss at the star position. I think Kayden Lee, the Auburn transfer, who's played SEC snaps.
1: Dude, he's awesome.
0: He's going to be – yeah, I hate Idris is going to be out. Can Ty Redmond continue to grow?
1: Yep.
0: T.J. Metcalf comes from Michigan.

0: the National Weather Service in Morristown has issued a severe thunderstorm warning for Washington County, southeastern Jefferson County, Cook County, Greene County, Unicoi County, southwestern Carter County, until 1:15 p.m. Eastern Daylight Time. At 12:27 p.m. Eastern Daylight Time, severe thunderstorms were located along a line extending from near Johnson City to near Bainbury, moving southeast at 15 miles per hour. Hazard, 60 miles per hour wind gusts. Source, radar indicated. Impact, expect damage to roofs, siding, and trees. Locations impacted include Johnson City, Greenville, Elizabethton, Newport, Irwin, Dandridge, Jonesboro, Tusculum, White Pine, and Bainbury. This includes the following highways: Interstate 26 in Tennessee between mile markers 19 and 54. Interstate 40 in Tennessee between mile markers 419 and 451. Interstate 81 in Tennessee between mile markers 1 and 8. For your protection, move to an interior room on the lowest floor of a building. Wind damage with these storms will occur before any rain or lightning. Do not wait for the sound of thunder before taking cover. Seek shelter immediately inside a sturdy structure and stay away from windows. Large hail, damaging wind, and continuous cloud-to-ground lightning are occurring with these storms. Move indoors immediately. Lightning is one of nature's leading killers. Remember, if you can hear thunder, you are close enough to be struck by lightning.
1: Go people's, be people's daddy on the football field this year.
2: Troy, the follow-up, before we introduce the fourth member of our team here, is there going to be some child care nursery identification? Will daddies and mommies be identified this year?
3: Oh, yeah.
2: I'm a big believer in Mike Matthews. When Ainge brought that up, if there's anybody who's kind of heard the chirping on the text line and the phone calls, well, he's supposed to be a five-star. When's he going to be a five-star? I know this might be GBO, me going over the top. I think Mike Matthews shuts a lot of mouths up for people who are wondering if he's going to fit that five-star mold.
3: He definitely comes to the mind because he had a lot of hype coming out of college.
2: Absolutely.
3: I mean, out of high school, coming into college. And he finally, last year, you saw glimpses of it. I think this year, you know, he's gotten a taste. And when you get that taste of success, you want more of it. I think he's going to be a dog of all dogs when it's all said and done.
2: It's Troy Fleming, Eric Ainge, right here. It's College Football Today being brought to you by our friends over at Forest Watch, the Daytime Cafe. We are under the General Shell Vol Network broadcast patio outside of Gate 21 today, where Tennessee and Furman will get together for the third time in the program's history. Again, don't have to really look at the history when both of these games have been lopsided in favor of the University of Tennessee. Clint Thaxton, you don't have to hold my chair like a true gentleman that you are. I appreciate you. Coming up, let's go to the pick segment, shall we? And as Eric Ainge said less than 45 minutes ago, he's got a mustache and he shoots three-pointers from anywhere across the city of Knoxville. Tyler, why are you laughing? That's exactly what the guy in the sunglasses said about you less than 45 minutes ago.
1: Big fan.
2: No, it's a compliment. We're going to talk about the power of the mustache next. Tyler Lundblad, the grad transfer, joins us right here on 107.7 WIBK and 99.1 The Sports Animal.
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11: It's going to be a hot game day. We're talking temperatures in the mid-90s, feeling like the low triple digits. As you're tailgating, it's going to be mostly sunny with a slight chance for some spotty showers. As you head into the game, we'll keep up those shower chances, but as the game concludes, we're talking a chance for an isolated strong to severe storm with gusty winds and some vivid lightning. From the WVLT First Alert Weather Center, I'm meteorologist Megan Dusmall. Go Volunteers!

0: Tim Berry over my left shoulder. Must mean it is the closing seconds. Well, we'll call it minutes of college football today, right here outside of Gate 21.
1: Yeah, we got a while.
0: The General Shell Ball Network broadcast patio is doing its best to keep the sunshine off of us, even though the temperatures currently are in the high 90s right now. Remember, heat index after kickoff today is supposed to get up to around 107. We'll call it 108. My name is Tyler Ivins. I'm alongside Troy Fleming and Eric Ainge, and we actually just pulled up a fourth chair because it's a segment that we're going to be debuting this year that we are going to be bringing to everybody outside of Gate 21 during home games here at Neyland Stadium. This is a gentleman, first and foremost. Great first name, if I may say so myself.
1: Meh.
0: But second of all, you're going to learn to love Ainge, I promise, before this is all said and done. But second of all, for anybody who has followed this man's career, you heard the second that Rick Barnes found a graduate transfer in the transfer portal. Ainge, I know on your show and on our show, a lot of people go, is it Lundblade from Belmont? Is it Lundblade? And then here we are, fast forward. And just now, I call Halloween the tip-off to the basketball season. We're 7.5-plus weeks away from the start of Tennessee's basketball season, where a man by the name of Tyler Lundblade is hopefully part of a roster that's going to do something that's never been done before here at the University of Tennessee and make the program's first-ever Final Four. Thanks for joining us today,
2: appreciate
0: Tyler.
2: It. Yeah,
0: appreciate it. Share a little bit. What has it been like the last couple of months going from Valley over to the SEC, and you really being the first name in what was one of the most touted recruiting classes? When we talk about offseason, there's not a single college basketball writer or publication that goes, got to start in Knoxville. And you were the first of that class to go, got to start in Knoxville.
2: Yeah, it's been a whirlwind, especially after the way kind of our season ended at Belmont. And
0: right.
2: With Casey going to Kansas State, I was able to get in the portal, like you said, early as a grad transfer.
0: Belmont team that should have made the tournament,
2: yeah.
0: But I digress. Yes.
2: Yeah. But I didn't really have kind of an idea of, like, the attention I was going to get.
0: Right.
2: And I was kind of blindsided by, like, you know, kind of the, like, recruiting onslaught that Tennessee put on. But from everything I wanted out of my last year, it made perfect sense to come here. And I came on my visit and fell in love with the program. And it's just been amazing and humbling so far that I'm in this position, given the nature of how my career has gone.
0: Why Knoxville, Tennessee? I know you say, well, because a lot of pieces have to fall in place. You had a local guy like Troy Fleming. It made sense that he was going to end up in Knoxville. Eric comes all the way from Oregon, and when Philip Fulmer at the time walks on campus, EA probably would have committed to a Pac-12 program, Pac-10 program, and then all of a sudden says, you know what, I'll give the SEC a try.
2: Mm-hmm.
0: Why just a couple hours down the road leaving mid-state to come to Knoxville?
2: Yeah, I think there's no better league than the SEC in college basketball.
0: Okay.
2: And what I want to do with my last year, being a part of a team that's competing to go to a national championship and a Final Four, like, there's no better program to do that than Tennessee. And then on top of that, you're playing for a Hall of Fame coach and Rick Barnes. And especially, you know, in my goal to get to the NBA, the things that I need to get better at, there's no better place to do that than Tennessee and a league to prove it in than the SEC.
0: So we have a pick'em segment. It's one where we're going to take our first look outside of the conference, and then we're going to dive into the complete fold of how it looks like across the SEC. There's one out there. We'll start. We're actually going to go to Eugene. This was a tight contest last year in Boise that the Ducks got out with a victory. But today, we're just doing it straight up. I know there are some people out there that want to talk about the number. But your overall thoughts on the revenge game. Boise State goes to Eugene. We'll let you go first. Tyler Lundblade, do the Broncos do anything for a college football powerhouse?
2: No. I think Oregon is too much. Anytime Dan Lanning talks, I feel like I could run through a wall. And I think Oregon's just too fast, too strong, too good.
0: Troy Fleming.
3: Yeah, Oregon. I don't think it'd be a contest. And like you said, they're seeking revenge from last year.
0: Ainge, do I even want to ask?
1: Oh yeah, go Ducks, I guess. But like, I'm not a believer in Dante Moore as the next NFL first pick of the draft. The fact that they're like, I don't see that with him at all. But he has so much around him. They're gonna destroy Boise State.
0: The next game that we need to take a look at. This is a matchup between, well, a team that a lot has them as their national championship pick. Wisconsin's going to South Bend. Luke Fickell's on the hot seat as he enters the season. Your thoughts on the Big Ten taking on the independent foe?
2: Notre Dame. Give me Notre Dame. South Bend's a hard place to play. And I just...
1: So wait, this reminder, this one's in Lambeau.
2: Oh, you're right.
0: Thank you for the heads up. Yep. Lambeau.
2: I'll still take Notre Dame.
0: Actually, yeah, now that it's being played at Lambeau, I'll take Notre Dame plus 10 more points than I originally thought it was going to be. Troy, don't laugh. I'm just being honest.
1: Hey, Tyler, meet degenerate Tyler next to you. You're not
0: great
1: allowed.
0: Guy.
1: Hold on, Tyler with the mustache. You're not allowed to have these apps. You know
2: yeah,
1: that.
2: No, yeah, yeah, no.
1: And you
2: no.
1: don't have to ever converse with Tyler
0: this
1: without
0: is,
1: the mustache.
0: This is Angel
1: that.
0: Devil. This is good Tyler. Bad
2: I
0: Tyler.
2: Didn't hear him.
0: Exactly.
2: Hear
1: Thank
2: him.
1: You, Lundblade.
3: Give me
1: Thank
3: the Fighting
1: you.
3: Irish and a runaway.
0: Ainge,
1: So, like, it's hard because, like, you look at Notre Dame's schedule and you go, oh, it's Notre Dame, they'll play anybody. Oh, but, like, both things can be true. Yes, they have an easy schedule. They're also awesome.
0: Mm-hmm.
1: And they're going to be. Yeah. They're going to run the football over everybody. They got a quarterback that's going to be a Heisman candidate. Yeah, give me Notre Dame basically every week except Miami.
0: All right, so let's just get into the matchups that feature SEC teams. There are three SEC teams that are visiting Power Four teams or playing on a neutral site, all right? So let's head down to Mercedes-Benz Stadium. Alex Golish makes his debut as Auburn head football coach. Dave Aranda is trying to hold on to his job as Baylor's head football coach. Tyler, get us started again in Atlanta, Auburn and Baylor. Are you going to back the SEC with this pick?
2: I've gone back and forth. I think I am going to take Auburn. I'm not convinced on DJ Lagway.
0: Welcome to Knoxville. Yeah, it's almost like you've been here a while.
2: I'm not convinced. My best friend's a huge went to Baylor, but I'm not convinced.
0: Sick him. No, not yet.
2: No.
0: Troy Fleming.
3: I'm a big fan of DJ, but again, I'm going to take Coach Golish in Auburn and a close one in his first game as head coach in SEC.
0: How about you, Eric Ainge? We have a lot of discussion about Auburn versus Baylor. It's your boy Golish. Do you back your boy Golish?
1: I like Alex Golish. I loved him when he was here. He's a great football coach. He's got a good story. He's got a quarterback that's got a weird throwing motion, but he's also a guy that threw for over 3,000 and ran for 1,000 yards.
0: He's pretty dang talented.
1: He's a baller. I don't care. Like, he's not going to go, like, lead an NFL team, but can we all remember we're watching college football? You know, there is a difference.
3: Yeah.
1: Lovelade mentioned Lagway. The story came out how he was texting. His mom said, God got you. And he said, I think God forgot about me. DJ, God didn't forget about you. You read Twitter too much.
2: Yeah.
1: The Lord did not forget you, DJ Lagway, but now you're in Baylor with a coach that's going to get fired, and you're probably going to be terrible. Like, let's also call a spade a spade. So give me Auburn in this game 1,000%.
0: I'll take Auburn as well, just
1: God
0: so
1: loves
0: we can sweep it.
1: It just may not be in his plan for you to win this football game, buddy.
0: Tyler, what would your opinion be? We're just having discussions. It's me, you, Eric, and Troy. We're just having discussions. What if somebody would left the NBA and came and played college basketball all of a sudden? Like, let's say they were on the practice squad or they got sent to the G League, and then all of a sudden, you know, a player of some caliber, Jonai Broome, leaves the Clippers and he's back in Auburn's rock.
2: Yeah.
0: That'd probably upset you, wouldn't it?
2: Yeah. I mean, it's college basketball.
0: That's college basketball, right?
1: Like, so go beat them anyway, right?
2: Right.
0: That's the way
2: I
0: kind of look at it.
1: Beat them anyway.
0: I think you know what game I'm setting you up for there.
2: Yeah.
0: It's Death Valley on Death Valley, except LSU has home field advantage. What are your thoughts on Clemson, LSU?
2: So when I heard about this game last night on this set, I was going to say that they were going to roster those pros and Clemson was going to not play them, and the game wasn't going to happen.
0: Yeah.
2: But now that it's happening, Dabo's going to be pissed off. I think Clemson wins.
1: Wait, Lumblade, you got these picks yesterday?
2: I got the slate. I had to do some research.
3: Yeah, you did a good job.
2: I had to do some research. Must be nice, huh, Troy?
1: Yeah.
0: No.
1: We're finding out last minute.
0: We're the insiders. He needed a little bit of homework. My
1: Lundblade needs no homework.
3: He's doing an exceptional
1: job. He just shows up,
0: steps
1: back 12 feet, and then shoots a three.
0: Catch and shoot. It's a catch and shoot.
1: There's no homework here.
0: Troy, Tigers on Tigers, but it's Death Valley on Death Valley.
3: Give me the Fighting Kiffins.
1: Ew.
0: No.
3: Yes, they're going to run.
1: Why'd you have to say it like that?
3: Dabo out of Death Valley.
1: I agree with that, but you didn't have to say that.
0: Yeah, you don't have to give them added push.
3: You know, I like the Lane train. I like everything about Lane because he kind of reminded me of myself when I was younger, but also, too, I do have humility.
1: Yeah, so that's like a big end of the sentence, Troy.
0: Yeah.
1: I wish Dabo had what he needed to have and had, like, all the things to do this.
3: He does not.
1: LSU has the best left tackle in college football, the best tight end in college football, a quarterback that's already been good and now is being coached by Kiffin, and he's going to be great. We almost had him until Kiffin met him at McGee Tyson and offered him $2 million more dollars to play college football. Like, they're going to be awesome.
2: Mm-hmm.
1: They're going to be front runners, though. Just wait.
0: I'm going to
1: When things go south for LSU, they will go south in a heartbeat, but that won't happen in week one. LSU.
3: Didn't LSU come to Knoxville this year?
1: In November.
0: It's the senior day game. Gentlemen, I'll take LSU just because I just think it's too much right now for Clemson, and I think Dabo could actually see a seat get warm if it wasn't for a buyout. Gentlemen, I think we actually might be split on this. I don't know what your answers will be, but I'll say it's a prediction. I think we'll go split. Just down the road in Nashville, Nissan Stadium, Ole Miss plays Louisville. All right, so it's going to be Pete Golding keeps his gig after a college football playoff run by the Rebels. Jeff Brohm is, let's be honest, he's, in my opinion, an underrated coach. What say you, Tyler? Ole Miss, Louisville in Nashville.
2: Give me Ole Miss. I'm not convinced on ACC football.
0: Short and sweet.
1: I like
0: Troy.
1: Yeah.
3: Give me Ole Miss.
0: Ainge?
1: I think that Louisville's going to be really good.
0: So do I.
1: Like, they got a running back that I don't know that Ole Miss can tackle. But having Trinidad Chambliss and Kwon Lacy in the backfield again,
2: yeah,
1: like for a second year,
0: yeah,
1: is borderline a cheat code. Like, remember, like Contra up back in the day, you're too young for this. Mm-hmm. Up, down, left, right, A, B, B, A.
0: Mm-hmm.
1: And then you had fire guns all day, mm-hmm, like on Super Nintendo. Like, that's what Pete Golding has. That's not fair. So Ole Miss, I guess.
0: Gentlemen, I stand corrected. We're actually going to sweep this. I thought somebody else would dive in and take Louisville, and we could actually see it split.
1: It's going to be a way better football game than I think a lot of the national people think.
0: I think it'll be the best game on the slate today. Technically, I think that'll
1: miss. That's UCLA, Cal.
0: It's West Coast guy. I hear you. Gentlemen, we got about 4 minutes. It's Tennessee Furman. Instead of giving it, look, I think we're all going to take Tennessee here. But for you, Tyler, game here at Neyland State. This is your first time here at Neyland, right?
2: First one, yeah.
0: What is it you as a athlete, part of this department, you as a fellow, soon to be VFL, what are your thoughts and what are you trying to experience as your first kind of taking in of Neyland Stadium?
2: Yeah, I think that just taking it in.
0: Yeah.
2: I haven't been to a college football game since my first year at TCU back in 2022.
0: Well, you're in for a treat, bud.
2: Yeah, Belmont didn't have a football team.
0: Yep.
2: And in terms of basketball, I mean, we were playing in front of 13 and 1,500 people a night. So seeing 100,000 here is going to be a little bit different. And I'm just excited. I'm excited for Faison. I'm excited for some of the guys that I've gotten to know. And hopefully it's a really good start to the year.
0: Tyler Lundblade on to Troy Fleming, not just a scorer. I know you like Tennessee, but what is the number one thing Troy Fleming has to put his head on the pillow tonight or when he's doing postgame going, I got it, that's what I needed to see?
3: Just the consistency of the easy throws for a Faison.
2: Yeah.
3: I think for me, him being able to hit the balls and the wide open guys, but also the touch on the ball as well for me is the biggest thing I need to be able to see, because that's going to give him confidence as we move forward in the season.
0: Confidence. That's actually – I'm going to go next before Eric, because I know everyone wants to hear from the quarterback. The C word, confidence.
2: Mm-hmm.
0: I just want to see a Tennessee team go out there and go, boys, we know we're better than you. Thanks for coming back. Here's $500,000, which, by the way, $500K to come up here and get your tail whipped. I figured the price tag to come up here would be a little bit more pricier than that, but whatever. You make the contract, you sign the contract. I need Faison to have confidence.
2: Mm-hmm.
0: Because Georgia Tech's got 8 days to be able to kind of make up for the hiccups they had against Colorado.
3: Oh, yeah.
0: And then get ready for you coming to Atlanta. Tennessee by however many they want. Eric, what do you want out of this game? I know you have your keys to the game as well.
1: I'll go ahead and give you your first watch keys to the game, because this is the answer. Like, it's confidence. Well, confidence comes from my first key, which is execute and pass the test. Like, what do we want? Tyler, you said buy as many as you want. I don't know what Josh Heupel wants to do today.
0: Right.
1: I don't know what the goal is. But whatever that goal is that's laid out for the guys, execute that. And I'll give you an example. In 2023, we had a team that barely beat Austin. You remember the Austin Peay game?
0: Yeah, it rained.
1: And it was like just bad.
0: Yeah.
1: And then but they thought they had it.
0: Yeah.
1: And that's why the game looked the way they did. And then you know what they did? They went the next week to Florida, where they were favorites for the first time since Troy and his boys beat them down there. Mm-hmm. And they thought they had it, and they got whipped. And then they were beating Bama at halftime.
0: Right.
1: And they thought they had it, and they lose. So execute, punish Furman today. Just like, please make them wish they didn't come up here.
0: Right.
1: I don't care who they are. Do that. Smooth operation, kicking game penalties. Like, none of the things that drive us all crazy. Don't break the internet in a bad way. And then everybody gets to play and everybody stays healthy. That's your first watch daytime cafe, keys to a ball victory.
0: We're in the final 60 seconds. Tyler Lundblade, we'll do it again soon. Yes, stay sir. Healthy and have fun. Welcome to Knoxville.
2: Thank you. Appreciate it.
0: I'm very much hoping to see you a game ahead of Detroit, because Final Four in Detroit, Michigan, come April is where this Tennessee basketball team and the fan base, I'm sure, would love to be.
1: Shooter shoot, ball knowers no ball. We're going to win by a million today.
0: That's Tyler Lundblade. That is Eric Ainge. That's Troy Fleming. My name is Tyler Ivins, and we say thank you to you, whether you're listening on 99.1 The Sports Animal or on 107.7 WIBK. Thank you to Image Matters as well for bringing you game day all day coverage. We've been at this since we were up at 7:30:45 this morning, bright and early, and we're still just 2.5 hours away until kickoff when Tennessee takes on Furman, the third all-time matchup between these two programs. Fall Network coverage set to begin. Following us right here outside of Gate 21 in the General Shell Fall Network broadcast patio. Thank you to First Watch, the Daytime Cafe, and thank you to you. 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

0: defensive coordinator and a new quarterback for the Big Orange. Today we find out if the defense is bigger, stronger, more consistent, and in the right place. Mike, what does the coaching staff want to see from their freshman quarterback?
1: Faison Manor take care of is simply to and give himself a chance to get comfortable. It's not a big job for him today. He doesn't have to be otherworldly. He's not expected to be. If he can come out of this game having played clean, I think everyone will feel great heading to Atlanta next weekend.
0: The Vols know what they have at running back. The first two receivers are set. How much can we learn about the third receiver and this tight end group in this situation?
1: I think we're going to learn a lot. Let's start at tight end. I believe Trent Thomas, the transfer from South Alabama, is going to show himself, and you want to see him as that blocking tight end to go with Desaun Braman, obviously Ethan Davis, who are both excellent receivers, but Tennessee really wants that guy who's going to block. Luca Wolf, the freshman from the NFL Europe program in London, will also probably get a shot in there today. The third wide receiver, I would guess Redarius Jackson will get the first shot at it. We'll see Smith. We'll see Dotson. We'll see Keys. We'll see other players get a shot to get in there. But yes, big day for them, particularly from the standpoint, Larry, they need to be precise playing with a freshman quarterback. They don't need to square off the routes or run anything too short or too deep. They've got to be exactly where they're supposed to be. That's a big opportunity for any of these guys, outside of catching the ball and making plays, towards earning that spot as the third receiver.
0: Defensively, all the eyes are on the front four. Fans want to know, is there talent there to help Tennessee get after the quarterback?
1: Xavier Gilliam is a player that I think Tennessee fans are going to be excited about playing in the defensive line. Penn State transfer, wearing number two. He will be a player that I think will be watched very closely today and will make himself known. Jordan Norman, the Tulane transfer, had six sacks for the Green Wave last year. He will play on the edge. And then on the inside, really excited to see the freshman from Indianapolis, Indiana, by the name of J.J. Finch. He'll wear number 26, one of the best young players that you've had a chance to see in camp. Kedrick Golston is another one in the defensive line that I think will get a chance to play pretty early today.
0: Furman picks sixth in the Southern Conference preseason poll. The Paladins will start Jake Garcia at quarterback, played for Michigan, played for East Carolina. Mike, they've got some talent on the D-line.
1: Yeah, in particular, number 95, Joshua Stone King. 14.5 sacks last year. Preseason Southern Conference Defensive Player of the Year. Tennessee will have to keep an eye on him. And one of the interesting things is, with this offensive line returning so many pieces, you want to make sure communication is what it should be. Yes, from a physicality standpoint, you're going to have to handle a player like Stone King, who has some traits. But you also have to figure that Furman is going to line him up in different places to try to get him free. Tennessee has to make sure they know where he is and that they communicate to one another to get him blocked.
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0: Your eyes will likely join those of other Big Orange fans in watching the defensive front today. Xavier Gilliam, part of the transformation for Tennessee.
19: I really been focused on my violence this camp. You know, I'm really looking to put that on tape, you know, have people see my violence so they can feel my presence on film. That's one of the things I feel like I'm really doing good right now.
0: Big Orange Countdown continues. Xavier Gilliam says that a lot of focus of this defensive front so far has been placed on stopping the run.
19: I would say I feel like we've done good against the run. You know, I can't really say that it's been a time where I was like probably disappointed or like felt some type of way about my D-line. I feel like every day they bring a good amount of violence, good effort, and that's all you can ask for.
11: Big Orange Countdown continues
2: as we crisscross the Southeastern Conference.
0: Three games underway in the Southeastern Conference. Alabama has opened up a 24-7 lead on East.

0: American owned. What's that mean to you? To us, it means community. It means family. It means supporting local farms, local businesses, local causes. Ingles, American owned since 1963.
1: Makes his debut as Arkansas head coach this afternoon against North Alabama, already a 1-0 start. Clark Lee's Vanderbilt Commodores open the season against Austin Peay.
2: This is a team that knows how to protect the football, and they play among the best last year in the FCS in the red zone. So they have the design, and they're going to have the plan, and we're going to have to show up and play Vanderbilt football. That's been the message to our team.
1: Also, same start time in College Station. A&M hosts Missouri State. LSU is at Clemson in Baton Rouge. It's Mississippi State hosting Louisiana Monroe. New Florida coach John Sumrall trying to build back the impact of the Swamp starting tonight against Florida Atlantic. Georgia Tech transfer Aaron Filo starting at quarterback for the Gators. That is a 7:45 Eastern kick. Our state continues to deal with the loss of the one and only Dolly Parton. Dolly's memory will be on full display here at Neyland Stadium today. Balls will wear a helmet sticker honoring Dolly. Also, a tune from her will be featured for the second half sing-along. Athletic director Danny White promising several other surprises to remember East Tennessee's own.
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4: Outside the stadium at the base of the hill at Gate 21, welcome to the Big Orange Countdown. I am Brent Hubbs, joined by Tennessee former wide receiver, color commentator for the Vol Network, Jason Swain. Congratulations. How you feeling?
5: Feeling great.
4: Feeling great. Ready to go. Please welcome to the program, Bill Mayo is joining us this year. We're certainly glad to have Bill. For those of you who don't know who Bill Mayo is, Bill Mayo is a big deal. 1981 to 1984, he was a four-year starter, an unheard-of freshman starter on the offensive line from Dalton, Georgia, consensus All-American, two-time All-SEC player. Welcome to the Vol Network.
6: Thank you. I'm excited to be here. This is a neat opportunity and something I'm excited to try.
4: It's a lot. There's a lot to get to, and we're going to get to Tennessee Athletics Director Danny White in just a minute. But I just want a simple question to get started. What is the emotions like for an opener?
6: Everybody's excited. Coaches, managers, players, fans, it doesn't matter who you are. You're excited to be here, especially on opening day. There's nothing like it.
4: Jason Swain, what's the emotions like for an opener, regardless of whether you're a freshman or a senior?
5: Well, you're excited. You've been beating on each other for the last couple of weeks, and so you want to hit somebody else wearing a different color, a different uniform, and you get that opportunity today.
4: And also excited for a season opener, as he always is. Nice jacket. Tennessee Athletics Director Danny White joins us. We've had audibles already because of weather. We've had to audible the Vol walk this morning.
7: That's what football's all about, right?
4: Omaha. We're going to an audible play. But you have made adjustments around the stadium here from a foot traffic standpoint. It feels like a lot of the talk the entire offseason was about car traffic leaving, and we'll get to that in a minute. But the foot traffic change here, how have you seen that this morning already kind of come into effect? And is it giving you what you want for the fans to make it a better experience?
7: Yeah, I really like the plan and where we've landed, and we've had great support from UT Police and Knoxville City Police, Knox County Police. First priority is to make sure our fans are safe. And you need to have screening before you put 100,000 people in one building. And what we were able to do is really a plan we've been wanting to do for a few years, which is extend the secure perimeter. And I just think it's important for people to realize, if you haven't been to other venues that use this type of security system, you can walk right through. It's not catching your car keys. It's only catching things that can hurt people. And you can walk through the secure perimeter and leave and come back. You're not ticketed in the stadium. And I think as our fans get used to that more, they'll realize if you're on one side of it, you don't have to walk around. You can walk through if you want to get up Circle Park, if you want to get to wherever you want to go. And that allowed us to take away a lot of the interior fencing that we had last year that caused so much congestion. So I feel really good about where we are. We have a tight footprint. It is what it is. We got the best fan base in the world, and so there's going to be a lot of people. But there's been a lot of work to put into this plan.
4: You obviously always have plans of what you want to do in the offseason. It feels like in the upper south end zone, upper deck, you accelerated a plan there to try to alleviate congestion and create that to be a little bit of a safer experience for fans going up there. Can you briefly explain, without getting engineering on me, on exactly what you did to widen things up there?
7: Hey, I sell tickets for a living. I'm a marketing guy. I'm not going to get all engineering on you. I did have a light bulb moment, probably the best engineering feat of my life. Hearing so much frustration from our fans on the congestion on that South Concourse 3, I noticed the G10 ramp was cantilevered off of the stadium, off the current structure. And so we asked our folks, and we had contractors on site as we're finishing up the rest of the renovations. Can we cantilever that same way up on that third level and just create more space? And we were able to do that. In some places, it more than doubled the size of the concourse. And then we took some of the outdated restroom and concession buildings that take up more space than they need to. And we added some of the things we've done in other parts of the stadium, especially the north end zone, the market style concession that takes up way less space. So it helps with the congestion on the concourse, and it's just much more efficient. People go in, get what they want, pay on their way out. And we did the same thing with the restrooms, created more toilets to take up less space than what we had before.
1: Obviously, fan experience is a big deal. Part of that is being competitive on the football field.
7: That's the most important part.
1: and to do that, financial resources are really important. You announced the Jersey Patch sponsorship with First Horizon earlier this week. How important is it in today's world to land those things? And how have you guys been able, with these corporate partners, to thread that needle you're always talking about to keep it within the brand that is Tennessee?
7: Yeah, I feel great about where we landed, grateful to First Horizon. They're our longest-standing sponsor to the Vol Network, and they really stepped up in a big way. And we wanted to stay local if we could. We want to brand ourselves, co-brand ourselves with Tennessee companies, and with what we did in basketball with Axel Logistics, and then football with First Horizon. That obviously is the case. And then the brand presentation and how it works with our uniform and all the tradition with the orange and white. They've been great partners and continue to be in this new logo patch, jersey patch. But we're really excited about it. Resources have never been more important than they are right now to the first part of what you talked about, winning on the field. There's never been that as close of a connection as there is right now. And particularly opportunities for our student athletes with NIL. That's what makes these types of deals so important.
1: Special day today to honor Dolly Parton. You announced that you're going to do a song between the third and the fourth quarter, other things throughout the day. Just what's kind of gone into the last week and a half in terms of how you want to honor such an East Tennessee icon?
7: It's probably an ongoing conversation. You know, obviously it just happened, and it's emotional for people all over the world. Talk about, I mean, what a life, the impact that she had on millions and millions and millions of people. And for her to be from right here, we feel like it's appropriate. And beyond that, we just want to celebrate the impact that she had.
1: I've done a really good job here. I've not gotten you on a soapbox yet about anything going on a big picture in college athletics.
7: Can we stay there?
1: I do have to ask you, what is the challenges been like for the conference for you guys in the last month in trying to understand what's permissible roster-wise, what's not permissible roster-wise, and how frustrating has that stuff been?
7: It's been frustrating because I think if we did a CBA 3 years ago, this would all be very clear. Everybody would understand the rules of engagement. I still believe that's the only way to organize this that works for everybody. And people hear CBA and they immediately think union and they think about the political stuff and all that. And I get that. I don't live in a political world. I focus on college sports every single day. But if you look at professional sports, literally every single pro sport in our country, that's how it's structured. It's really the only way to structure in a competitive environment within the laws of our country. And as soon as we started paying the players, which I've been a supporter of, it's a multi-billion dollar industry. They should be getting a piece of the pie. This is the way to organize it. And when we don't do that and do things to help ourselves as an industry, we're vulnerable to the kind of stuff that's happening. We're reacting to lawsuits. We're dealing with the drama from the last week. It's all this uncertainty because we still haven't accepted our legal reality.
1: Well, the good news is you're playing football today.
7: No question. I can't wait to see our team get out there and have fun in front of all these fans.
1: And I know you're excited about this entire academic year with your athletics department, the off season that you've had. It all starts on a journey today. Fans are excited about seeing it. Congratulations on making it to another kickoff, and we look forward to seeing you all year long. Thanks for stopping by.
7: No question. Thanks for having me. Go Vols!
1: All right, that's Tennessee Athletics Director Danny White joining us here outside Gate 21 on the Big Orange Countdown.
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19: In 2 hours, freshman quarterback Faison Brandon will get his first career start, his first college football action. It's a rarity that it's happened at the University of Tennessee. He will be the 14th quarterback to start a game as a true freshman. He's only the second to do so in a season opener. The guy to my right, Bill Mayo, knows all about two things: freshman quarterback starting and starting as a freshman yourself. In 1981, you started your first ever college game, the first time you ever dressed. 2 games later, Alan Cockrell started as a freshman at the quarterback position. I want to start with you. We'll get into the mindset of Faison in a minute.
4: But walk me through what that was like, fall camp, 2-a-days, to the point that you're an 18-year-old starting offensive lineman going up against the Georgia Bulldogs in week one.
6: It was a really unique experience. You know, we started fall camp. Freshmen came in 3 or 4 days early. You didn't come early in the season or early in the summer. No early enrollees. So we get there in August. And once we started practicing with the full team, every day there was a depth chart posted outside the locker room. So you'd walk down and see where you were on the depth chart. And I started out down there at third team or somewhere. And as we kept going through practice, I kind of moved up. And I don't know, maybe 10 days before the first game, all of a sudden I'm listed at first team right guard. And I kept thinking, okay, they're going to change this. So every day I'd go down and I'd look and I'd say, oh, no, I'm still on there. I'm still. So as we got closer to the game, obviously I realized, okay, they're not going to change it. I'm going to play. And I was playing against Eddie Meat Cleaver Weaver because Georgia ran a wide tackle six defense, which means both guards were covered, both tackles were covered. It was a pretty good defense. And Freddie Gilbert and Eddie Meat Cleaver Weaver. And I remember going out for warm-ups is one thing, but when we went back in the locker room and ran out on the field, I kind of hit the field, and all of a sudden, the crowd and the sound and just all of it hit me, and I just almost kind of stopped, and I'm looking around thinking, holy smokes, what is going on? What is going on here? Then they proceeded just to beat the living stew out of us, 44-0. Herschel Walker ran wild, and I was looking, you know, third, fourth quarter, I'm standing looking over in the Georgia sidelines, and I said, I know him. I knew all these players on Georgia side, and I'd been in Knoxville for 40 days or 30. So I knew more guys on the Georgia team, but it was a really unique experience and a tough position for a football team to be in, to have to start a freshman offensive lineman. We'd had some guys, they had some pretty good recruiting classes previously, and a couple of them had gotten hurt and one had quit. And so we were really thin. And then what you were going to say, 3 games later, Colorado State, Alan Cockrell takes over. We had a couple of Jeff Osheski and Steve Alatorre, and I think the coaches decided they wanted to give Allen a shot at quarterback, and he came in, and we won that game against Colorado State.
4: For you in that first game, did the game slow down as the game went along, or was that one, because of the level of competition, was it just a blur?
6: It was kind of a blur. Going back and watching the film, like you go in those days, we'd meet on Sunday, and we'd watch the film for hours with Coach Fulmer. You know, he'd watch every play 15 times for every lineman. But watching the film, I don't remember that happening. Now, as I got older and played more, I remember much more of it. But, yeah, it was kind of a little bit of a blur.
4: So walk me through, Jason, where you think Faison Brandon is right now. He's in the locker room. He's getting ready to go out for warm-ups. He's talked all offseason about, hey, he's even keel and he's this, that, and the other. What do you think is going through his mind? What do you remember going through your mind when you were going to get your first snaps as a player?
5: For me, it was just about doing my job and not trying to do too much. And I'm sure that's the message that has been said to Faison Brandon. Hey, man, just go out there, do what we have worked on this fall camp. You don't have to be, you know, Superman. And I think for Faison, all fall camp, he's been able to see all the playmakers he has around him. And I think that's very comforting for him to understand he doesn't have to run when it's not there. He doesn't have to thread the needle when there's double coverage and triple coverage. Just allow your teammates to help you and just play within yourself. And I think that's something that he's going to do today.
4: 100,000 people are going to see him play for the first time. You've seen him scrimmage twice. If you were describing to a fan who's getting ready to go sit down and watch this game, what he does, what's his game, tell me what his game is.
5: He's 6'4", he's 225. He doesn't look like a true freshman physically. Mentally, he does not carry himself like a true freshman. He may throw a bad ball, but it doesn't affect him the next play. When you think you have him in a phone booth, you think you're going to make the tackle, he's going to make you miss. Jordan Norman had a little piece of that this fall camp, talked about how, you know, he compared him to Lamar Jackson.
4: Easy.
5: Lamar Jackson's ability to make you miss. Not okay. Complete player.
4: I got you. But, go ahead.
5: Yeah,
4: I got you.
5: But, yeah. I know you gotta pump the brakes on that sometimes, but I understood what he was trying to say.
4: Sure.
5: You're not going to tackle him one-on-one.
4: Okay.
5: And I think that's comforting for the offensive line. There's a lot of talk about this offensive line and how good they can be. You're not going to block everybody all the time. Somebody's going to come loose, if that person does come loose, just know Faison Brandon can make that guy miss and make him play down the football field.
4: You know, we're in a world now where it almost feels like true freshmen aren't true freshmen anymore. Everybody gets here in January. You've been here 9 months almost. I mean, it's still the first time you played, but you were talking about 40 days, didn't know all your teammates. This is a guy who didn't go home when he got here starting in January. Like, he's went out and won this. How much further along in his world and in anybody's freshman world can you be? But the fact what you're 9 months into, it almost feels like he's a sophomore in a lot of ways, even though he's not played, Bill.
6: Light years ahead, I think. I mean, just the being around the coaching staff and being able to go watch film and understand the scheme and understand what Coach Heupel and the offensive coaches want him to do is big. And also being around, going through spring practice, you know, getting that opportunity to do that makes a big difference as well. So I would say he's much further ahead than any true freshman previously, right, that's done this, been in this position.
4: He's also not playing against Georgia in week one today.
6: Right.
4: No offense to his opponent, but it's a nice way to step in. I had a chance to visit with him earlier this week, and I was enlightened by the conversation because we talk about mock game weeks. And I'm like, okay, really, what's a mock game week type deal? But you have 40 new players on the team. And I asked him, was that a big deal for him? He said he learned a ton last week in a mock game week just on how to manage his time and what the expectations are. Do you think that you remember your first game week. Would you have liked to have had a mock game week a week ahead of time to know sort of the ins and outs of how everything worked?
5: Heck yeah, I would have loved that. But, I mean, it's very beneficial because it's different from just practicing each and every day. Well, each day is broken up. One day you may have third long. Another day you may have second down and play action pass. And so you can really lock in and focus on, okay, the down and distance, this is what I should be thinking. If it's not there, I can throw it away. No, I have another down the next play. So it really helps a freshman quarterback be able to understand kind of, you know, how to break down the game and how to, you know, think during the course of the game.
4: And nothing says the state of college football that more than the fact that you have over 40 new players suiting up for the first time this year. By the way, if you have a question, you can text that to us at 865-657-1278. That's our text number. Fire those questions in for these two football experts. They'll dive into it all. We got a lot of things to talk about throughout the show. But Michael's already jumped in with a question this morning, and his question is, how much will we see of Faison Brandon's legs today? How do you manage him? You don't want to handcuff him, but you don't want him to take unnecessary risks. How do you manage him from that part of the game today? Jason, I'll start with you.
5: I only want to see his legs if they pan to the sideline and they show a picture of his legs. I don't want to see him running. I don't think he should have to run today. I think if you are the offensive line, you should take great pride in making sure that he doesn't get flushed out of the pocket. If you are Tennessee, are you calling runs? Are you calling straight gives this week? Maybe next week you are allowing him to read those RPOs and have a chance to run, but this week you're telling him to give. And so I just think that you do everything in your power to prevent him from running, because there's going to be some weeks coming up that he's going to have to run for us to be able to win games.
4: Much more on Tennessee's starting quarterback, much more on Tennessee's offensive line, but we're going to talk some defense. Brand new sheriff in town and Jim Knowles. We're going to talk all about that coming up.
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9: In December, Tennessee head coach Josh Heupel made significant changes in his program. One, he went out and hired Derek Owens to be his strength coach, hiring him away from Indiana. The other is the change he made on the defensive side of the ball and bringing in Jim Knowles as the defensive coordinator from Penn State. He had gone up against Knowles the year before in the college football playoff game against Ohio State. Jim Knowles is a veteran coach, Jason Swain. He's been around the game for a long period of time. He exudes confidence when you hear him speak. When you have watched this defense and the more research you've done on this defense, why do you have confidence in what Jim Knowles is putting in with this group?
10: He puts guys in position to showcase their talents. And we've seen it already with a linebacker group that is very talented, that's very deep. And so why limit yourself to only having two of those guys on the field when maybe you can have three or four? And so we've seen some different things from him so far in fall camp, using those guys out there to make plays. The safeties, I know they spoke during the offseason about how excited they are about being put in positions to blitz the passer, to get their hands on footballs, and they were able to do that. Those safeties were able to do that in fall camp. And then some of the exotic things that we saw him do when he was playing and coaching against us at Ohio State, and he's going to bring that to Tennessee. He's going to help Josh Heupel and Joey Hawsley, you know, become better play callers and better play designers because of his experience and knowledge. So I'm just super excited about what Jim Knowles has already done here. And he lets his assistants coach. He sits back in the back. Now, he gets fired up if someone doesn't do what they're supposed to do, but he lets his assistants coach and do their job. You can already tell a lot with this defense. Guys know where they're going. Guys are lining up, and they're playing fast.
9: Well, it's thought to be a really complicated system. He kind of scoffs at that notion. But it is, Bill, a system that's built on some confusion for the offense. And Faison Brandon has talked about it. George McIntyre talked about it. Joey Halsey talked about it. It's going to grad class every day on the practice field because you're not real sure where guys are coming from or what they're doing. It feels like he is trying to make the quarterback make decisions after the ball is snapped instead of everything being done before the ball is snapped. With that being the case, how hard is that to execute in today's world of football, you think?
11: It can be tough. I think the quarterback's got to direct the protection, which way it goes. And if he's confused about where the pressure's coming from and he sends everybody the wrong direction and all of a sudden you get a free rusher off the edge, that's when you get big plays. I think one of the other things, I read a few comments by some of the players talking about it is a complex system, but they talked about what a great teacher he is and how easy it is to learn. And the fact that we have three assistant coaches that have been in the system, and then there's a player at defensive line that's played for him at Penn State, linebacker that played at Penn State, DB that played at Penn State. So these guys know the system. So I think it's a really unique situation and a chance for us to have hopefully a lot of decent defensive success early on.
9: Well, this is a defense that's got to get off the field on third down. They got to win in the red zone much better than they did a year ago. Jason, you were in a unique experience in 2006. Mm-hmm. David Cutcliffe, you guys were not very good on offense in 05. He had quarterback questions and everything else. He comes in 06 and a breath of fresh air, but completely sort of changed everything. What was that offseason like? And do you think there's any comparisons to this situation with this Tennessee defense and an influx of what Bill was just talking about compared to what you experienced in 06?
10: Yeah, some differences. The difference is Jim Knowles has a bunch of new players versus the team last year that he saw on film, where in 2006 it was all the same players from the year before. What changed was our detail, our attention to detail, the small things we kind of neglected in 2005, and they showed up on Saturdays and we couldn't make plays. Well, Coach Cutcliffe, we did less with him, but we really emphasized those small things and really worked on those and perfected those and did more things out of more formations. And so he was not playing about perfect plays, about perfect alignment, perfect assignment. And I think the discipline that he had for us during fall camp allowed us to go out there and have success during that season.
9: How much does a fresh start matter to some guys? And listen, I'm not criticizing the previous coaching staffs on defense that were here, but you hear about even Edrich Farouk, who's not going to play, the fresh start he had, Dylan Lewis and the fresh. How much is a fresh start a factor as a young player?
11: It's a good thing. I coached high school football for a long time, and I saw players get pigeonholed. And a coach thinks that's all this guy can do. He's not capable of anything else. And then you get somebody in, a new in, with a different look at things, and all of a sudden the guy that was third team and not much of a contributor is now playing half the snaps or starting the game and becomes a great player. So it can be a really breath of fresh air to some folks that have been put in a off to the side, right, and Dean maybe not a great player.
9: Well, did you see that with your guys?
10: Yeah, I mean, you get fresh starts. I mean, one coach may think, oh, you can't catch the deep ball, or we can't trust you to do this, and then a new coach comes in, and that player is able to prove to the new coach that you can depend on that player to do those things. I think a different voice can sometimes be very helpful, too. You can have the same message as the coach before, but maybe for whatever reason, it just didn't get through. And maybe that player wasn't as mature as he is now with that new voice. I think that may be the case for some of these guys on defense.
9: Where does Jim Knowles' defense have to grow the most? Not just today, but all season long. What do you want? What do you think they have to grow from what you've seen in the preseason?
10: Well, you got to get to the passer without blitzing. I mean, that's the most important thing for this defense. You have athletic guys in the back end. It's going to make their job a world easier if you're able to generate a pass rush without Jim Knowles having to send linebackers, having to send safeties, and putting guys on islands. You don't want to do that. So it's all about the front four.
11: Somebody's got to win up front,
10: gotta,
11: right?
10: Gotta,
11: I mean, that's
10: matchups.
11: The thing. When you're watching a game and you see a defensive end beat a left tackle without any blitz or anything else, that's what we need. We need more free rushers that are winning, whether it's beat the right guard, beat the center, whoever. Somebody, they got to win those individual matchups one-on-one.
10: And going to practice this fall camp, Rodney Garner has really harped on that. I mean, the depth is not where it was 2 years ago, so it's even more important that the guys they are playing, that they're productive.
9: Tennessee's defense on the field on Saturday this afternoon. We'll get a chance to see what Jim Knowles is all about, what his guys are. More talk about the defense, but coming up next, we'll talk some offensive line and where that group is heading into today's opener.
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0: Continuing our discussion about Tennessee and Tennessee and Furman today in the opener here on the Big Orange Countdown. And we go back to the text line for a question from Nick in Hampton. He wants to know, with the turnover on the offensive line that Tennessee's had and some moving around, how cohesive is it to expect that group today, Bill Mayo? And what do you expect out of this offensive line when you look at them?
1: I expect them to be very good. I've been to practice a few times and watched them work, and they're an impressive group. Very physical, much more physical looking than they were last year. Also, like Sanders moving from right tackle to left tackle, the kid is a tremendous athlete, right? I mean, I think he'll do a fantastic job. But one of the things I really like is we've got two or three guys that can play multiple positions. You know, Umaroff can play both guards. He can play right tackle. You got Perry that can play guard and tackle. So that gives you some flexibility and allows Coach Ellerbe to look at a team. You know, is it an odd front team or an even front team? So does that means are the guards covered or uncovered? You might have one guy that's better, a better just base drive blocker. So you play him at guard that week. If he's not as good in space and the guard's uncovered, then you put your more athletic guy in there. So it gives him some flexibility. And I like playing when I coached. I love playing six or seven offensive linemen every game. Right, you get those guys in the rotation. It makes practice better. It gives you experience if there is an injury.
0: But we hear you got five cohesive parts, chemistry dialed in. Where's the balance of being cohesive with five guys who know everybody's every move versus flexibility, playing extra guys? Guy might play three positions in a given game. Where's that balancing line?
1: It's a little bit of a trade-off, but I think the benefit comes from playing the extra players and being able to move positions. And if they practice enough together and they meet enough together, that those guys, they can work together interchangeably. I don't think that's as big a deal. To me, it's more important to have six or seven that you trust, that Coach Ellerbe feels like, I can put these guys in the game. Now, look, there's going to be a couple that you don't take out, right? You're not going to take Sanders out of the game. You're probably not going to take Mo out of the game at guard. But those the other two, the other side, the right side, move them in, mix and match.
0: It's Shab Umaroff to me is a fascinating deal, Jason, and Bill, jump in here too. He played over 700 snaps last year, but he only played him at one spot, on the left side. He's worked almost exclusively on the right side this entire fall. How big of an adjustment is that? I mean, in receiver terms, moving from one side to the other, is that a big deal or is it not a big deal?
2: Well, I mean, he's obviously done a really good job of proving to the coaches that he can be trusted to play on the right side if he played so much on the left side last year. I mean, he showed promise last mm-hmm. year. He's grown. He's developed. He is also, I think, addressing a weakness to turning into a strength. So that way it can be beneficial for the entire group.
0: Bill, how hard is that to do? Different hands on the ground, calls are different. Is that a big thing or not a big thing? You played all over the place.
1: It's not a big thing. I played a lot of right guard and a lot of left guard, probably more right guard. But the times I'd move over to left guard, it's not that big of a deal. You know, it's more about being able to work with the tackle next to you, making sure you're working good on double teams or combo blocks, whatever you're doing. That's the important thing, is they get the reps working together with both tackles or the center, either side of the center.
0: What do you like about Jesse Perry's game as a tackle, and then what do you like about his game as a guard, and what's best? What do you think his ultimate best position is?
1: Well, I think it's going to depend on Williams.
0: Ori Williams,
1: yeah,
0: the transfer from LSU?
1: Yes. Can he come in there and be the right tackle, be the guy you want? You know, traditionally you want a mauler at right tackle. Remember Larry Allen mm-hmm. from the Cowboys that just yep. murdered people? Yep. You know, that's the kind of guy you want at right tackle, a big body. And Williams is a big guy. I mean, he's one of the biggest offensive linemen on the field. So if he can really play, then I like Perry coming in and playing guard next to him. I think that's a great combination.
0: Glenn Ellerbe made an interesting comment in August when in talking about his offensive line for this year. And when he was talking about the arrival of Derek Owens and the offseason stuff that did that. And he said, and I'm quoting him, he said, "We wilted the second half of the season last year." You've watched them, both of you have. It feels like there's a greater emphasis on physicality and finishing on the practice field this fall camp. Is that a fair statement or not?
2: Yes. I think they're mentally tougher. I think that is something that your strength coach is responsible for. It also helps out your defensive line. I mean, they work hand-in-hand with getting reps against each other in practice. But LB is 100% right. There were times when this running game was really good last year, but it was times when it wasn't good when it needed to be. And so with a freshman quarterback, there's going to be times when you got to run the football when everybody in the stadium knows you're going to run the football. And that comes down to the toughness and will and grit. And I think this offensive line has more of that this year.
0: Schematically, it's a different system than some other people play. So there are times where you want to be physical, but there's also not as you sort of shield some people and create some gaps that way with some of the stuff that you're doing. With a running quarterback, how does this run game evolve from what we saw last year?
1: See, I'm going to go back to our earlier discussion. I disagree with y'all. I want to see four or five quarterback runs today, whether it's quarterback power, quarterback counter, speed option. Get Brandon with the ball in his hand. Let him run a little bit. Plus, you gain an extra blocker. You know, you can run jumbo counter or whatever term they use, where you have, instead of two pullers, you got three pullers if you're running quarterback counter, because now you can have a guard and an H-back, and you can have the flipping running back leading up into the hole. Three lead blockers for the quarterback running the football.
0: And you want to show that game one with,
1: absolutely,
0: with the road trip next week?
1: I think it gets him, to me, there's no better way to get his feet on the ground and his head in the game than to call quarterback power in the first series of the game. Let him get a carry. Let him get knocked around. Get his feet set and ready to go.
0: There'll be more air taken out of that stadium of people holding their breath if they call one of those
1: plays.
0: You can't, like a true offensive lineman over here. Put him in a box. Everybody else is like, no. Please.
1: You can't put him in a box and
0: but you're right. I understand what you're saying.
1: He's not fragile.
0: We're having some fun here. At 6'4", 225, he's
1: absolutely
0: probably not fragile. Yeah. But I do wonder a little bit today, whether you call a run or you don't call a run, how much do you want to see him stay in the pocket on design run or design pass plays to show his comfort level with his protection? How important is that for an offensive lineman, that he trusts you and he's not quick to take off running today?
1: Well, you made a good point earlier. If it's a clean pocket and he takes off running, then the game's probably maybe a little fast for him, right? There's not an open receiver, or he's not seeing the open receiver and he's going to pull it down and run. If he's got a clean pocket and he makes a quick throw and finds his targets, then you feel like he's seeing the field and he's getting the game. 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If he's open, throw it to him. So they can do some stuff to help him early on be a lot more comfortable.
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13: The Big Orange Countdown rolls along as we inch closer to kickoff. Big opportunity today for Tennessee as they kick off the season, taking on Furman here. And when I say big opportunity, Jason Swain, I'll start with you. Big opportunity for some young guys today, you would think, if things go well. If you're a young player who maybe is not atop the depth chart, but you're trying to get into a rotation, how big is today for you, and how much can you earn a coaching staff's trust on a game like this?
2: It's big for you. I mean, last year, we saw Josh Heupel play a lot of true freshmen, and I'm sure that was part of the sale to come to Tennessee this year, is having an opportunity to play early. Well, in games like this, you have to prove to the coaches that you can be trusted and you can go out there and make plays. And this season, there's an extra SEC game. So you're going to need more bodies to go out there and be able to make plays throughout the course of the season. So this is a huge opportunity for, you know, first-year players, maybe second-year players that didn't play last year. So it's really up to the first team to go out there and handle business, play fast, and get those young guys in so they can go out there and play.
13: Bill, for a young guy, I mean, you got to stay engaged in this deal today. How do you do that when it's hot outside? I mean, I know you're excited about being out there, but then maybe you're used to playing a lot coming out of high school or wherever you transferred from, and you're still finding a way here. How do you stay engaged? What's the key to that?
1: I think one big thing is when the guys that are in the game come off the field and they're meeting with their coach on the sideline, you look to see, are the young guys over there paying attention? That's a big thing, right? Especially in a game where you hope that a lot of them are going to play. We want to play everybody on the sidelines today, if possible. So those guys need to be engaged, involved, pay attention to what their coach is saying. And when they get their opportunity, just go in and do your job. Don't try to overperform. Just do what you're supposed to do.
13: We'll see if somebody can climb above that line in terms of being a guy they trust to help on the road next week and beyond, but opportunities for those guys as well. Hey, let's prepare the Food City final list for today's game. Food City, the official supermarket and tailgating headquarters of the Vols. Jason Swain, let's start with you. What is success today for Tennessee beyond the scoreboard? What are you looking for that's success?
2: Controlling the line of scrimmage on both sides, offense and defense. I think multiple running backs having a good day is important. And then getting some answers at the tight end position outside of Ethan Davis and Deshaun Brain. Like, you got some transfers in. What can they do? Can you rely on them moving forward? And then you want to know who can be that third receiver. That's going to be a huge opportunity for those guys to try to, you know, make their make

0: American owned. What's that mean to you? To us, it means community. It means family. It means supporting local farms, local businesses, local causes. Ingalls, American owned since 1963.
1: A successful day for him.
2: I keep coming back, clean operation, no turnovers, no fumbles, no missed calls by him, no wrong protection calls, all those kind of things. The mental side of it is going to be just as big for him because it's going to be going fast as the physical side in this first game.
1: To slow, what slows it down? What slows the game down, Jason? Is it just literal reps, and do you play him longer to try to slow the game further down for him? I'll ask you that, and give me your keys for his successful day.
3: Completions slows it down for him. I mean,
1: completions
3: on easy short throws, I think slows it down for him. Allows his mind not to race. I think the running game makes it easier for him, and then the defense makes it really, really easy on him. So I anticipate those things happening very, very well for Tennessee and allowing him to be able to play within himself.
1: Are you all in on the even keel?
3: Yes.
1: That's his mental play?
3: I have not seen anything different from him. Not yet.
1: Does that surprise you for an 18-year-old?
3: No, it doesn't, because you have different players who have different personalities, and we've been fortunate enough to get one that has been grounded, who seems unfazed by, you know, the big moment. Being able to come in here as an 18-year-old freshman and be the starting quarterback at the University of Tennessee, that's a tall task, and he's done a really good job of handling himself so far.
1: Bill, he just went and won it. Like, he just took it.
3: He took it.
1: I mean, you know, I mean, that's got to be, as a teammate, as a coach, you've got to be impressed with a young player who just saw the opportunity. As he mentioned, when Joey Aguilar didn't win the court case, and then he got into a true competition, and just hammered down to go win the job.
2: Yes, and you got to admire that. He did a fantastic job of getting himself into position to start the game. But one thing we want to see today, too, is let's see some McIntyre. You know, it's a long season. He can't give up on him. He's got to get out there and play some as well, right?
1: How hard is it for him?
2: Tough. It's tough, but he, to me, everything I know about him, he's the right kind of kid, and he's a team first guy, and he is going to do his role to the best he possibly can.
1: Another guy we're going to talk about and hear about is Javon Gordon, the transfer from Tulane.
4: Hey.
1: You look at you over there. You're rolling your eyes in a good way. Tell me about him.
3: Hey, that guy is special, and this is going to be a 1-2 punch that will be talked about as maybe one of the best in this league. Gordon has the lower body strength. He has the breakaway speed that may be a tad bit faster than DeShaun Bishop. He can make guys miss. And I like the third running back, too. I like Dwayne Morris. He's a changeup. He had a 90-yard, you know, touchdown sprint in the first scrimmage. Then he ripped off a big-time run in the second scrimmage as well, too. So he's the home run hitter. But Gordon and Bishop, they got a chance to be really special together.
1: Gordon feels like a true three-down back.
3: Yeah.
1: He can play. I mean, you don't have to pull him off the field for pass pro. He can catch it out of the backfield. He feels like a guy who is not a change of pace. He's not a specialty. He's got a skill set that can leave him on the field for all three downs. And he's played in some big-time experience moments when he played at Tulane.
2: Well, and the nice thing, too, is in Coach Heupel's offense, we play a lot of running backs. So these guys, you know, think about last year. There were three guys that played consistently. So these guys are all going to get a shot, and they bring a different aspect to the game. So it'll be fun to watch them and how they get utilized during the season.
3: The rotation is going to be interesting today, because usually Sims, the running back coach, he goes with the second guy on the third possession, right? Does that continue game one this season?
1: Well, and does he rotate three regularly, or does he play that differently? Speaking of three, wide receiver three has been a question mark all fall long. We didn't even touch on it in the pregame here.
3: I was wondering.
1: I know. I didn't want to get you on your soapbox.
3: I know Bill's first day. You want to make him feel good. I'm trying to
1: pace you all the way through today, all right?
2: We can talk offensive line all day.
1: tell me about a third wide receiver. Does somebody win that today, or do you think that is an ongoing deal all the way through?
3: That's going to be ongoing, at least until next week. I mean, Rodarius Jackson, he's tough. He go across the middle. He'll make tough catches. Travis Smith is a specimen. He can make guys miss. He's tough as well, too. Some young players have made their case, and Dotson and Tyree King and Tristan Keys battled some injury during fall camp, but he's special. You can't just leave him out on the sideline. So all those guys will have opportunity to go make some plays this week.
1: Well, we'll see who makes plays today. And

0: 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Nobody does the Big Orange Countdown like Jason Swain and Bill Mayo. We thank you for listening. Kickoff is coming up.
1: Kickoff, fast approaching. The warm-up continues. From Martin to Manchester to Morristown.
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9: SEC Today updates. Alabama leads East Carolina 48-10, fourth quarter. South Carolina 43, Kent State nothing, third. Kentucky leads Youngstown State 35-7 in the third. Time to meet the Volunteer defensive starters.
10: Tyree Willisby, D-line, Douglasville, Georgia.
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18: 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Lee, defensive back, Ellenwood, Georgia.
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20: 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Metcalf, defensive back, Birmingham, Alabama.
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9: Let's bring in Heath Shuler once again as the quarterback attacking a defense, as you did so well in your career, Heath. What interests you most in Jim Knowles' defensive approach?
22: Well, certainly, I think the best thing about Coach Knowles, the way he's actually, he prepares his defense for the opponent. The amount of knowledge that he brings to the team. He and the coaching staff do a great job of really breaking down an offense. And when you start understanding what is the keys to success defensively is understanding down and distance the play calls that had been consistent or the tendencies that each offense has. Those are the top things that he is teaching these players on defense. And obviously the amount of pressure he can put on a quarterback. I think off the edge, it's going to be incredible to see how these other quarterbacks in the league, certainly in the SEC, how they're going to be able to handle the pressure he's going to put on them, especially having such a great linebacker core.
9: So not expecting a lot of scheme today. What do you want to see fundamentally from this defense?
22: Larry, you know that my pet peeve last year was the lack of the ability to tackle. I think with a new strength and conditioning coach and the focus that every single practice they teach, the fundamentals of tackling, is going to separate this defense than last year. Too many missed tackles last year, too many arm tackles. This point of emphasis that Coach Heupel and Coach Knowles have put on this defense, that they are learning the fundamentals of how to tackle. And I know that sounds crazy, but when you look at defense, what is the biggest fundamental that you have? And that's tackling. I watch practice. They do a lot of drills. I see how much

0: physically stronger that this defense is than they were last year. So my expectations are that we're going to be able to be far more aggressive defensively. We're not going to see a lot of broken tackles by running backs. And you're going to see a really a strong defense getting to the ball because of the, I think, the increase of speed and their physical abilities that they that this offseason have given these players.
1: 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It's Tennessee and Furman.
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5: 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It's Tennessee running back Deshaun Bishop. 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
1: Fly over at Neyland Stadium to officially welcome in the 2026 season. We're glad you're with us on the Vol Network as kickoff approaches. The game day forecast at Neyland Stadium. It is kind of a mixed bag, partly sunny skies. We had a rain shower here just as we started pregame activities. It has gone past, but as we look around, there are more showers around, so don't be surprised if we see another one. Temperatures right now 90 degrees as we're at kickoff. The winds are northwest at 12. That will be a bit of an issue, and of course, I don't have to tell you, the humidity will certainly be an issue in this game today.
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1: We'll let the new guy lead off, Bill Mayo, VFL.
11: The key to the game for me is a fast start by Tennessee. Do not give this team a chance. Don't let them think that they can play with us. Set the tone early, be physical, be dominant, and get everybody in the game.
1: Brent Hubbs, your key to a Tennessee win today.
12: Just be clean. 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You're obviously starting a freshman quarterback, so play a clean brand of football. Eliminate bust on defense. Don't turn the football over. No self-inflicted wounds with penalties. That's the biggest key for Tennessee in game one. Just play clean.
1: Jason Swaim, what do you expect?
13: One of the biggest questions this year is the Tennessee defense. 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That's my key.
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24: Look what I found. Sack! Interception. What an effort. Yes, he did. Caught. Caught right down the middle. And that may be the dagger. Oh, my goodness. Touchdown, Big Orange.
25: Neyland Stadium is filled with excited Tennessee fans as we are ready to kick off the long-awaited 2026 season. Many in attendance arose before dawn this morning to make a long drive, to begin preparations, or because they just could not sleep. Once heard a gentleman say that his effort and his excitement about days like today boiled down to one thing. He could not wait to see those orange shirts. Those orange shirts, symbolic of a tradition that dates back to General Neyland's first team from 100 years ago, representing players, teams, coaches, a history, a university, a state, and maybe just representing moments like these. A few Saturdays in the late summer and fall, when for a few hours, the focus of the world narrows. People have the chance to come together, their hearts rise and fall with these men in those orange shirts. It is here. We are here. You are here. It is time for those orange shirts. Because wherever you're listening, throughout the world, ladies and gentlemen, it's football time in Tennessee.

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4: Tennessee wins the toss, elects to defer. So Furman will get the football to begin. Tennessee, when they get the ball, will have an 18-year-old quarterback. Faison Brandon. Jason Swain, you started your first game removed from high school in 2003 against Fresno. Emotionally, what does Faison Brandon have to fight today?
5: Getting too hyped, letting the crowd get him too excited to the point where he doesn't just do his job. Just keep it simple, go through your reads, deliver the football to your guys around you, and let them make plays for you.
4: You ready for some football?
5: I'm ready. Here I've been ready, Mike. Been ready.
4: Josh Turbyville is set to kick off for Tennessee. Easterling and Tarver are deep for the Paladins. Furman and Tennessee separated by just 163 miles. Playing for only the third time ever. Here's Turbyville. The Knoxvillian, the right footer, strides forward. Hits it hard downfield, and the season is underway with another Turbyville touchback. Here comes Furman and their veteran quarterback, to say the least, Jake Garcia. Garcia has played at Miami, Missouri, East Carolina, and Michigan. This is his fifth team. He gets the start. With his team scrimmaging at the 25-yard line, moving left to right on your radio dial as you listen on the Ball Network. His tailback to open will be Crosdale. Crosdale on his right hip. Against a four-man front. Garcia. Play fake in trouble. Sack! Ree Weathersby, shot out of a cannon, puts him down outside the 16-yard line.
5: Furman tried to play action pass. You don't have a lot of time with Weathersby.
4: Weathersby, 6'5", 268, a senior. Falls 37 sacks a year ago, starting 26, one in one play. Second, let's call it 18. Ball set to rush four. Garcia throws quickly, incomplete. Intended in the flat for Houghton. He dropped it. Moss, the nickelback, was coming quickly.
5: empty formation for Furman, really trying to get the ball out quick after the first play, resulting in a sack. Look for more of that moving forward.
4: Tight end Pryor off the line of scrimmage to the right, joined by another wideout, two receivers to the left. Pryor motions left. Going to run it with Crosdale at right guard. He will skip across the 20 to the 21. Nathan Robinson of Greenbrier, Tennessee, will take him down after a pickup of four. Three and out, Jason Swain.
5: Love it. One on first down. You had them behind the sticks. Third and long. Furman wanted to be smart. Didn't want to turn the ball over. Tennessee is in position to get great field position.
4: Quay Moss is deep. The dangerous one from West Point, Georgia. The punt is barely away. Moss races up, makes the fair catch just outside the Tennessee 40, and the Vols will start with good field position. Important to note, right off the bat, Tennessee will start Nick Moore at center. Moore, 6'2", 297 from Talbot, Tennessee, taking over for Sam Pendleton, as we have been advised that Pendleton is unavailable today. Balls will go with David Sanders at left tackle, Wendell Moy at left guard. They will start with Sham Umaroff at right guard and Jesse Perry at right tackle. The quarterback, Brandon. On his left hip, Deshaun Bishop. Play fake, quick throw left side, it's caught. Short gain, Staley. He got about two, taken down by Miller. Let the youngster make a throw. Try to get in a rhythm. On second and long, Brandon to throw it again. Looking right, firing right, man is there. Michael Matthews. Matthews caught and out of bounds inside the 40 by Easterling. First down, Big Orange.
5: Great protection, really good route with Mike Matthews on the comeback route.
4: Tennessee wants to go fast. Two receivers to the left, one to the right. Brandon, play fake, throws right side, ball tipped and knocked down. Excellent play there by Baldwin. Baldwin got his hands up. Man was open, Matthews, pass incomplete. Balls get Thomas into the game at tight end, along with Brame. Brame is in the right slot.
6: Please reset the game clock to 13 minutes.
4: Just underway from Knoxville, no score, first possession, Tennessee. Referee today is Mark Curless. Line judge, Chris Snuggs. Back judge, John Morton. Umpire, Ryan Alds. Field judge, Justin Raymer. Center judge, Kevin Kiley. Headline judge, Justin Joseph. Side judge, Jonathan Bullock. Second down, 10. Brandon, going to give a carry to Bishop, hit in the backfield, breaks a tackle, and is able to go past left guard, beyond the 35 to the 34, Tarver with the tackle.
5: Nice body balance by Deshaun Bishop. Got stuffed initially, kept his balance, picked up extra yards.
4: Tennessee probably has two plays to pick up the amount here, which is a little over four, third down. Brandon firing, completing at the sticks. Thomas steps out of the tackle, banging his way forward inside the 30 to the 28, where Miller finally gets him on the ground. Ellison had him short of the first down, but Thomas, the South Alabama transfer, works his way forward for the extra yardage. He has really come on in recent weeks, has Thomas.
5: Absolutely. Tennessee adding a third receiver.
4: It's Jackson wide to the left at the 28. Pressure coming. Brandon steps up. He'll run it to the 25, to the 20. Brandon has his first down and is down at the 16. Peebles with the tackle. The Vols are in the red zone.
5: Offensive line paving the way for Faison Brandon. My goodness.
4: Was that a run play all the way?
5: Absolutely. Quarterback draw. Bill Mayo wanted to see Faison run today, and Bill got it. Nice run.
4: Ethan Davis out, Deson Brame in. Ball's in the pistol at the 16. Give Bishop on the right side. Nice job by the Paladin stacking it up and knocking him down for a little bit of a loss. That is Stone King. And Brame will have to leave the game after losing his helmet. And so Thomas will step back in for him. Second down and 11. Excellent job as they are resetting the play clock on second down and 11. Tennessee nothing, Furman nothing, ball's on the move at the 17. Brandon looks down the middle, he fires, complete! Touchdown, Tennessee! Ethan Davis inside the left hash mark and a bullet thrown by Brandon for the first of what we feel like will be many touchdown passes for Faison.
5: The Furman defender shouldn't feel bad. Not many people can guard Ethan Davis in space. Ethan Davis doing a really good job of working inside, giving Faison Brandon a huge target. Touchdown, Tennessee. Love it.
4: Fifth career touchdown catch for the Atlanta native, Ethan Davis, as Renvier comes on to try his first PAT. Snap, set, Cooper's kick is up, and his kick is good. 10:42 remaining, first quarter. Your score, Tennessee 7, Furman nothing.
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4: Turned 18 on June the 1st. He is not only the SEC's only freshman starter, he is the youngest starting quarterback in Tennessee history. Just barely 18.
5: Didn't look like it.
4: No.
5: No.
4: He's been committed to Tennessee, or he was committed to Tennessee for nearly 2 years before signing. He committed 764 days ago. So he's been in for a while. And boy, he looked like it on that drive.
5: Really good ball placement, not forcing the ball. The running game was really good, and it was good to see him run the ball a little bit. I mean, O-line bulldozed one of the Furman players. That makes it a whole lot easier.
4: Kirbyville to kick off. Easterling and Tarver are deep. A lot of freshmen covering kicks for Tennessee today. Kirbyville drives this one out of the end zone for another touchback, as he appears to be even bigger and better than he was a year ago. What a weapon that is for Tennessee to have Josh Kirbyville on kickoffs.
5: You don't have to worry about a kickoff return if he's booming it out of the end zone. So absolute weapon for Tennessee. He's been consistent all year long last year. Expect that this year.
4: Furman ready to come out. Here come the Volunteers on defense. Up front, Dye, Hobbs, Gilliam, and Norman. Linebackers Campbell and Tealander. Garcia in the shotgun, back on his right. Garcia going to keep it up the middle. Nice job by him.
11: Garcia
4: gets 3 yards to the 28. He's taken down by Tealander. He's second down seven.
5: Different approach on this drive. Spreading us out, using the quarterback to run.
4: Balls with five defensive backs. Moss, Lee, Metcalf, Lane, and Redmond. On second and seven. Gonna run it to the left. This is Nettles, got some room. Good run across the 30. Out near his first down, we'll have it at the 35.
5: Our guys got to get their eyes in the right place. You see the motion coming. Everyone has to make sure that they are in their proper gaps. Got a little lost there.
4: Nettles had 99 yards rushing in Furman's win 9 days ago over Anderson University. Backfield has been emptied. Four receivers wide to the left. Balls jumping around on defense. Quick screen left side through the hands of Nettles and incomplete. Second down and 10.
5: Yeah, 4-on-2 outside. They had four blockers. We had two guys. Luckily, that ball was dropped, but pursuit was going to prevent that from being a big play, but got to get more numbers out there.
4: Justin Roper, the offensive coordinator for Furman, trying to scheme something up on second down and 10. His team trailing 7-0. Garcia looks right, going to screen it to the left. The pass overthrown and nearly intercepted. Redmond angry with himself as it's an incomplete pass, and he looked up. He might have been able to pick it off. Went right by his head. It's third and 10. Here comes Robinson. Here comes Weathersby. Here comes Carson Gentle from Chattanooga to rush the passer. Ball's got to make sure they don't have 15 on the field right now. They're okay. Tennessee showing blitz on third and 10. They drop out. Garcia steps up, gets to the 35, gets to the 40, is taken down just short of the first down outside the 44-yard line by Campbell and Tealander. So on fourth and a half yard, Furman going to get on the ball.
5: May not have many opportunities if you're Furman, so you go forward here. Maybe you take a shot if you pick it up. Tennessee cannot let this yard be converted by Furman.
4: Going to bring in Ball State transfer Preston Ross at tight end. He's a big one. Fourth and a half yard. Keeping Garcia taken down. He did not make it. What a play in the backfield by Amari Campbell, the Penn State transfer. He was not fooled by the fake, and Campbell takes Garcia down for a half-yard loss. The ball goes over on downs. Tennessee defense with a fourth down stop. Firehouse Subs delivers the stop to your hunger. 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Javen Gordon checks in at running back. In the pistol formation, right behind Brandon. Two receivers either side. Now Tennessee tightens up, and they go three receivers tight to the left. Moore and Brandon off target with their snap sequence. Tennessee lucky. That's only procedure.
6: False start. Not all 11 players set. Only offense. 5-yard penalty. Still first down.
4: If you're just joining us, Nick Moore, sophomore from Talbot, starting at center in place of the senior Sam Pendleton, who is listed as unavailable today. 7-0 Vols, 8:53 remaining first quarter. On first and 15, Brandon, quick throw, right side, ball caught. Matthews is going to be taken down after he picks up just three. Making the tackle for Furman is Easterling. Second and 12. Jackson, the wide receiver to the left. In the left slot is Staley. Matthews, the lone wide out on the right.
5: They're going to give you the short stuff. You take it. It's going to set up opportunities for double moves later.
4: Showing a lot of pressure. Furman, Brandon, play fake. Going to swing it out. Thomas, his second catch. Thomas to the 45. Thomas is knocked down at the 40 by Washington. Big man had only four catches last year at South Alabama. He's saying, this Tennessee thing works for me. I got hands.
5: I saw what Mal Kitzelman did. I want to do that, too. I want to catch the ball a little bit.
4: Third down and 6.
5: Playbook is open here.
4: 6 of 7, 60 yards so far for Brandon. Here comes pressure. Going to run it with Gordon. And Gordon will get inside the 37, tackled there by Burrell. It'll bring up 4th down and 3. Ball's going to get on the ball. Ranvier has this kind of range, but they don't want to start him off with a 55-yard field goal.
5: And that play selection lets me know that 4th down was definitely a go. We're going for it, and that's what Tennessee's doing.
4: Davis is in the left slot. Two receivers either side on 4th and 3. Furman showing blitz. Here they come. Brandon firing, and it's incomplete. Matthews went to catch it on the cut-in on the right side. It was low, and I think his knee might have driven into the ball as Easterling was defending.
5: On those slant passes, you want to protect your receiver. And Faison did that. Mike has to catch it. That's the catch.
4: Ball goes over on down. 7:01 remaining. First quarter, Vols lead 7-0.
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16: It's football time in Tennessee. This is Hank Williams Jr., baby, and all Rowdy Vols are in Knoxville tonight on WIBK.
10: Furman coaching staff worked a lot this week on third downs. Paladins just 3 of 13 in their opener last week. They've started 0 of 2 here at Neyland. Tennessee leads at 7-0. Let's get a Vol Network sideline report from Shields-Watkins Field at Neyland Stadium, proudly preserved by Pilot. Bryn Hubbs, how are they holding up heat-wise?
17: Well, as a trainer told me pregame when I was asking what all you got down here, and they've got all the electrolytes and the pickle juices and the Gatorades and all those things. They said, if you weren't hydrated Tuesday or Wednesday, you're not playing catch-up today. So the hydration process started on Monday for this team.
4: Garcia to throw, completes his first pass of the game outside the 40 to the 43. Campbell with the tackle. Haughton with the catch. It'll be second down and 4. Haughton caught 5 for 87 in the win over Anderson, transfer from Dartmouth. Tennessee leading 7-0. Showing blitz. Ball batted at the line of scrimmage as Garcia went to throw it. And again, it's Weathersby who already has a sack. Garcia trying to get rid of it quickly, and Weathersby was having none of it.
5: Jim Knowles decided to heat up the quarterback a little bit on that one. Made the quarterback have to speed up his clock. Hand up, batted pass. Third down, chance to get off the field here for the defense.
4: At the 43 on third down at 4. Play fake. Garcia under pressure steps up. He'll run for the first down to midfield to the 45, and Moss will take him down at the Tennessee 40. Balls missed the sack, Jason Swain, and in doing so, Garcia, who can run, shows some nimble feet and picks up 17.
5: Yeah, Campbell came in, unblocked, had an opportunity, but the quarterback did a really good job. Garcia stepping up in the pocket and getting north and south, picking up the first down.
4: Harris wide to the right, two receivers to the left. Furman at the 40. Garcia to throw it again. He's in trouble being chased. Will throw it away outside the pocket. T-Lander and Dye bringing the heat.
5: Enough is enough. Let's get pressure on the quarterback. Let's force him to get uncomfortable and throw the ball sooner than he would like.
4: Garcia, 5 rushes for 17 yards, only 1 of 6 passing for 6 yards. Smithson is wide to the right, along with Williams. Now Smithson in motion on second down. Play fake, trying to go to the right side on a quick screen. It's not there, but who is? Gilliam to take him down back at the 43-yard line as Garcia, not having the receiver, realizes he was going to have to run it, and he ran right into Xavier Gilliam.
5: Yeah, looked like they wanted to go screen, broken play, and normally quarterback, when there's a broken play, you get north and south. Unfortunately for him, he ran straight to Gilliam. Not a good idea.
4: We'll see if they score that a sack, but we know it's 3rd and 13 at the Tennessee 43. Garcia. Play fake. Under some heat up the middle. This time it is sack! Gilliam again! Gilliam just overpowering the man in front of him, taking prior the tight end and just driving his way forward.
5: You never block Gilliam with the tight end. You are asking for a sack. He has been a one-man wrecking crew on this drive for Tennessee.
4: Moss is deep. Pendergrass to punt. Little wobbler. Moss comes up, asks for, and makes a fair catch at the Tennessee 16-yard line. Timeout on the field, 4:21 remaining in the first quarter. At sun-soaked Neyland Stadium, preserved by Pilot, it's Tennessee 7, Furman nothing.
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4: Xavier Gilliam was given credit for sacks on each of the last two Furman snaps. His first two full sacks of his career. He had a half sack last year at Penn State. Tennessee sacked the opposing quarterback just 11 times in the last seven games last year. Already today, in the first 10:39, three sacks.
5: And it helps to get those sacks from your front four instead of sending the blitz. So this is a really, really good sign for Tennessee's defense.
4: Weathersby with the other one. Balls begin at the 16. Left hash moving right to left on your radio dial. Bishop back in at tailback. Pistol formation. Play fake, rolling right. Brandon looking, looking. He could turn and run. He will turn and run. And he'll get a yard, maybe two. Run out of bounds there by Peebles.
5: Really good decision by Faison. Nothing was there. When you roll him out, you cut off half of the field. You had three options. Did a really good job of just eating it, going out of bounds.
4: Second down and 8. Brandon. Going to give it to Bishop. Stutter step at right guard. Crosses the 20. Taken down by Earl just short of the 22. It'll bring up third down, nearly 5. Brandon to this point, 6 of 8, 53 yards and a touchdown. Staley motions to the right. Brandon looks that way, finds him. Staley has the catch, puts his hand on the ground, and gets his first down out to the 27. Washington with the tackle.
5: Staley with the motion. No one went with him. That lets you know his zone. Staley did a really good job sitting in the hole in the zone. Faison hit him on his numbers. First down, Tennessee.
4: Brandon, play fake, deep drop. Steps up under some pressure. Penalty marker down. Brandon running left will get out of bounds at the 32-yard line. But again, a marker right in the middle of the field.
6: Holding, number 70, offense. 10-yard penalty from the previous spot. Replay, first down.
4: It's called on David Sanders. Now playing at left tackle. By the way, Ori Williams has come into the game at right tackle. Jesse Perry has moved to right guard. So some mix and match. Also, T.K. Keys now in the game at wide receiver to the right. Talented freshman from Hattiesburg, Mississippi. On the left, Staley in the slot, and Travis Smith Jr., the wide receiver. First and 20 at the 17. Four-man front, Furman. Give, Bishop, finds room with a stiff arm. He's to the 20 and beyond. He's out to the 22. Gain of 5 on the play. It'll be second and 15. Peoples with the tackle. Ball's on the ball. Braim is in the game at tight end. Staley is now going to join Braim and Keys in a bunch on the right hash. Smith is the single wide receiver to the left. Now Bishop motions left. Empty backfield. On second down, Brandon in trouble. Brandon is going to be sacked. Taken down back inside the 15 by Lipscomb.
5: Yeah, that's not what you want if you're Tennessee. You got to hold up in protection. Faison is mobile, but you got to protect him so he can deliver the ball down the field. Now you're in third and 23. Obvious passing down. Do we see Tennessee be a little conservative here because you backed up, or do we take a shot?
4: Did Brandon get confused there?
5: Hard to know. I think the left tackle felt like he lost his battle there.
4: 7-0 Tennessee, a minute 20 remaining in the first quarter. Gordon is on the left hip of Brandon on third and 23. And now Tennessee, confused, will have to use their first timeout. So, some problems for Tennessee after beginning the game with a really good drive. 8 plays, 60 yards, 2:59 off the clock. Brandon to Davis for a 17-yard touchdown. It has been sputter and jerk and penalty problems for this offense.
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4: You know, Furman in the win over Anderson allowed only 6 yards rushing on 23 attempts. And even though the opponent's better today, they are holding up well against the rush.
5: Yeah, they're doing a really good job. And, hey, they're forcing Tennessee to throw the football. I was expecting Tennessee to run it more today.
4: Tennessee going to run it here. Taking the carry. This is going to be Bishop who would come back into the game. And Bishop will go left across the 20 to the 24. Peoples and Ellison will get him down, giving 27-year-old Jackson Ross more room to punt. Ross last year averaged 44 yards per punt, 42.1 net. He had only 2 touchbacks and gave up only 9 returns for 36 yards, the longest being 12 yards. Morin is deep on 4th and 13. Snap. Not great. Ross comes down with it, goes right. Rugby-style kick, backs up Morin, and he makes the catch inside the 25 on a fair catch. There is a flag down during the kick. So a 52-yard punt, which if this is holding, will end up being a 62-yard.
6: During the kick, holding, receiving team. Penalties 10 yards from the end of the kick. First down, Furman.
4: It's a great job by Tennessee's punter and coverage units as Furman, after the foul, will start this possession inside their own 15-yard line, trailing 7-0 with 24 seconds to go in the first quarter. Tennessee and Furman met in 1941 and 42, their only 2 meetings. Do you remember they were supposed to play in 2020?
5: No, I did not know that.
4: September 19th. Game was called off due to COVID. Furman's got Garcia. in at quarterback. Stokes, the former Michigan Wolverine, is his back. And a penalty marker comes in. Furman self-destructing here.
6: Ball start, number 86, offense. 10-yard penalty, 5-yard penalty. Still first down.
4: That's Ross, the tight end.
5: It's Furman's turn to start their position, first and 15.
4: Not great.
5: But they're backed up. A little bit different.
4: On first and 15 from the 9. Furman trailing 7-0. Play fake. Garcia firing incomplete. Intended for Morin. Excellent defense there by Dylan Lewis.
5: Quay Moss coming off the edge. We're seeing a lot of blitzes from Jim Knowles. Enough is enough, he said. We're putting heat on the quarterback. It's paying off for Tennessee.
4: Dylan Lewis getting a chance to play safety with T.J. Metcalf. On second and 15, empty backfield. Garcia calling in at the line. Three receivers to the right, two to the left. 10 on the play clock. Garcia takes the snap. Looks, fires, got it complete. To the tight end, Ross. Short of the 15. Taken down by Campbell. It'll bring up third down and 10. As Furman will get on the ball, will they have time to run another play? They will not. First quarter is in the books. Your score at the end of 15. Tennessee Volunteers, 7. Furman Paladins, nothing.
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10: It's Kentucky leading Youngstown State 45-13, fourth quarter. Georgia has scored 35 on Tennessee State early in the second quarter, 35-0, Bulldogs lead. Auburn leads Baylor 3-0 in the first, Texas 14, Texas State 0. Second, earlier today, Alabama wins big over East Carolina, South Carolina shuts out Kent State. It was five more games on the schedule tonight.
4: So far, Tennessee 90 total yards to Furman's 36. Vols 58 passing as Faison Brandon is 7 of 9 for those 58 yards with a touchdown. 32 yards rushing for Tennessee, 25 for Furman. They've thrown for over for only 11 yards. So the Vol defense has been very good against the pass to this point, and they have sacked Jake Garcia three times. Brent Hupps, pilot sideline report. Dylan Lewis getting some run at safety, the sophomore from Alpharetta, in a big situation here?
17: Yeah, absolutely. Great opportunity for him. He's a guy who is using a fresh start with a new coaching staff to his advantage. They've been talking about him since the spring. He's continued to improve to the point that they feel comfortable with him in any situation, as we see right here.
4: He's on the field on third down and 10. Tennessee shows blitz.

0: They've done it again.
1: Where did those cheese come from?
2: Relax. They're from Ingles.
3: Yeah! And who snapped it? James. There is a flag on the play. Back at the 20-yard line. See what this is all about. Moss is electric. That return would have been good for 14 yards. We'll see if it holds up.
4: Really shifty, can make guys miss in space. He cut right there and broke an ankle.
3: He was an all-state wide receiver in high school.
4: You can see it. You can see it.
3: Waiting on this call to determine, does Tennessee start at the 40-yard line of Furman, leading 7-0 early in the second quarter? Or do they start inside their own 40 after a holding penalty on the punt? Mark Curlis, the referee, needs to tell us something.
5: There is no foul for illegal participation or illegal substitution on the offense. There were only 11 players on the field. Result of the play is first down, Tennessee.
3: Thoughts on that?
4: Yeah, we'll take it. Yeah, yeah. I mean, okay. Quay Moss with a 14-yard return. The goal on the return is to get one first down, and he got 1.5. So really good job on the return.
3: I was going to give you a chance to comment on three men counting to 11.
4: We're going to give him some grace today.
3: All right.
4: We'll give him grace today.
3: They'll say Moss was down at the 42 of Furman. Gordon is the back. Tight ends wing the backs in the backfield. They're going to give it to Gordon. Here he goes. 35. Gordon breaks the tackle outside 30. 25. 20, 15, and he's angled out of bounds. They'll say he stepped out back at the 18. Miller with the tackle. Gain of 24 and a first down, Big Orange.
4: You're not going to arm tackle Gordon, and he has the speed to break away.
3: Quickly on the ball. Give Gordon on the right side. This is not as much as he goes at right tackle, powering down near the 16. It'll be 2nd and 8. Davis with the tackle. Mike Matthews really got into Easterling, the corner, blocking him downfield.
4: Love it.
5: Play call will be set at 40 seconds.
3: And Easterling, losing his helmet, has to leave the game. Physicality out of Michael. Smith in with Staley to the left. Matthews stays to the right. Throw him the ball here. Let him catch a touchdown. He deserves it.
4: With that block, he sure does.
3: They bring Staley and Smith over to join Matthews. On 2nd down, we call it 8. Student body left. Brandon to the 15. Brandon to the 10. Brandon is taken down just short of the 8 by Ellison. Should be 3rd and 1. Direct snap to the quarterback. And he is just following Gordon around the edge. Gordon gets a block for it. Here comes Tennessee with some power. They need about a half yard. Leading 7-0 with 13 minutes to go in the first half. Staley wide left, Matthews wide to the right. Gordon's the back. Brandon looks to the sideline for a call. Again, those wings in the backfield. Going to give it to Gordon. He starts at right guard, bounces to left guard, dragging the pile, being pushed inside the 5, being pushed near the goal line, being pushed into the end zone. Touchdown, Tennessee! A lot of that was Javen Gordon, and then the big man got him home.
4: Low body strength for Gordon right there, and then the big boys up front pushed him into the end zone for the touchdown, man. What a drive for Gordon.
5: First down.
3: Correction. They have been overruled, the officials have, and they are going to put the ball down and say progress was stopped at the 1.
4: Oh.
3: It is not a touchdown.

0: They don't want Gordon to be great, but he's going to be great here soon. Hard to stop. Great player from Tennessee.
1: At the one, first and goal. Ball on the left hash. Let's try this again.
0: Yeah, let's.
1: Tight ends offset either side in the backfield. Give Gordon, and he is hit and taken down for a loss. Nice play there by 93 Baldwin, who got him back at the three. This Furman team has some spunk.
0: Yeah, they're fighting, for sure. I mean, they're coming up, hitting, making plays, getting off blocks. If you're Tennessee, man, you want to stay on your blocks a little bit better. Tennessee should be in a better position running the football so far. Backside pursuit got the best of Tennessee on that one.
1: Nick Moore has had to come out of the game at center, and he will be replaced by 55, Antoni Ogamoru, a sophomore from Oklahoma. Good snap. Gives it to Gordon, and he is hit and taken down back at the five by Butler. Penalty marker down after the play.
0: You wonder if Faison had opportunity to pull it there because the edge defender crashed.
2: Tennessee.
1: Sideline warning. So the Vols have gone backwards on the last two plays after losing a touchdown. Moore is back in the game. Ogamoru does a nice job. Hard to come off the bench like that and make a snap. He did it. Now Nick is back in the ball game. Ball is at the six. Still 7-0. 11 and a half minutes remaining first half. Brandon with Bishop on his right hip. Three receivers to the right. Option, keeping, and finding nothing but green, green grass is number 11, Faison Brandon, going 6-4-6. Touchdown, Tennessee, Faison Brandon.
0: Great play call. They did not respect Faison Brandon's ability to pull it the last two times, which is why they were able to crash in on Gordon and stop him. Great play call. With the speed option, Faison walks into the end zone untouched.
1: That's got to kill Furman defensive coordinator Chad Byers. Two really good plays, and then obviously just a missed assignment.
0: When you have a running back that can run, a quarterback that can run the football, they are a problem in the red zone because you have an extra blocker.
1: Renvier's extra point is up and good. 11-14 remaining in the first half. Your new score, Tennessee 14, Furman nothing.
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2: 7 plays, 42 yards, taking 3 minutes off the clock. Tennessee expands its lead, 14-0. Jabin Gordon got it started. Faison Branded got it finished for the Volunteers. Gordon is an interesting story, Brent Hubbs, in that he really has played the transfer portal to his long-term advantage.
8: Yeah, just bet on himself. Decided to go to Tulane because he felt like he could get on the field faster there. Turned down a couple of bigger school offers because he knew he was going to have to sit. Wanted to get on the field, wanted to play. He did. He started 6 games last year for the Green Wave, and because of that tape he got for himself, when he went into the portal, he was a much more highly regarded recruit than he was coming out of high school. He simply bet on himself and played the game to better himself in year two.
1: Dangerfield is going to get a chance to kick off here. Grady Dangerfield. Sophomore. Kicks it high. It's going to be returnable for Easterling from the 3. To the 5, to the 10, to the 15. Good coverage by the Vols. We'll get him down short of the 20-yard line. And that's going to be 51 on the defense. And that's T.J. White out of Jackson Academy in Jackson, Mississippi. Has a teammate here as well by the name of Darion Albert, who is a defensive lineman. A good job. Got several freshmen we've mentioned on kick coverage. Clearly they wanted to see it there.
0: That's how you make a name for yourself as a young player, especially at the linebacker position, a position that's so deep for the Vols. Make plays on special teams. White did it there.
1: Guy Hobbs and Utley in the defensive line. Perlotti is now in the game at linebacker. Carson Gentle also playing in the defensive line. From the 19th. Garcia looks, pumps, fires, incomplete. His receiver had fallen down, and that was truly unfortunate for him because he was open, talking about Jared Williams, and when he fell down, he could not catch the bullet while he was laying on the ground. And he's immediately going out of the game. Here comes Spillman. Spillman is going to replace Gentle. Kedrick Golston, the freshman from Virginia, is in the game now. Going to run the ball with Nettles on the left side. He's got the 20. He's out to the 25-yard line. He's taken down there by Lewis. That's a gain of 6. It'll be 3rd down and 4.
0: Yeah, nice play by Lewis. Open field tackle. Bowman had some numbers there, had a hold. Lewis saving a big-time game.
1: Just 1 out of 5 on 3rd downs are the Paladins with 10:40 remaining in the first half. Tennessee leads this football game 14-0. Pryor, the tight end in motion. Going to be a reverse. Coming near side and trying to get there is going to be Williams. And Williams will go outside the 30 to the 35 to the 40. And then he will be tackled out of bounds. Jared Williams, showing speed, has a really good gain. You see where they spot it. Josh Heupel does not like it, as there was a flag thrown on the reverse at the end of the play.
9: After the run was out of bounds. Personal foul, late hit, number 27 defense. 50-yard penalty from the end of the run, first down.
1: They get Perlotti, the sophomore.
0: Yeah, got to be smart there. Hold up. I know you want to hit him. He's got to hold up.
1: So this will take the football to the Tennessee 41-yard line. A gain of 22 and then a 15-yard penalty. Garcia, 3 receivers to the right, looks that way, fires the quick screen. They pitch it back. Nettles after the catch, and Nettles is taken down inside the 40. Poteet makes the tackle. He's in the game at corner. Really nice play as they went with the hook and ladder, and Tennessee stayed with it.
0: You've got a reverse. You've got a hook and ladder. This is what you have to expect from Furman. This is how they can be successful against you. They're not going to beat you straight up, so you have to expect these type of plays.
1: Gain of just 2. It's 2nd and 8. Garcia going to change the play. against a four-man front. He's got two receivers to the left, one to the right. Crowd gets loud with four on the play clock. Garcia gives it off, Nettles, and he'll be taken down from behind for a loss. Well played there by Gillip. It's third down and nine.
0: This is an uncomfortable situation for Furman. They haven't had a lot of success third and long.
1: They have Shields, Harris, and Houghton to the right. The tight end Pryor is to the left. He had a really nice 2024, missed most of last year with an ankle injury. Ball show blitz. Now they step out. Quick screen. They're going to get it down low and get it complete over there to Harris. Harris will go inside the 35 to the 34. T-Lander with the tackle. It'll bring up fourth down and a long three. Second fourth down try of the game for Furman upcoming with 8:25 to go. First half. Furman again. Harris, Shields, and Houghton, the receivers. Crosdale is on the field as the running back. Furman is going to take it down to one on the play clock and then take a timeout. Clay Hendricks, good football coach. Knows it's a big play for his team with fourth and three upcoming. Exactly 8 minutes remaining in the first half. He's going to let the Paladins talk about it. Each team with two timeouts remaining as Furman gets ready to go on fourth and three.
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1: Four receivers are to the left, a single receiver to the right, Harris. Empty backfield for Garcia. Balls with a four-man front. Garcia drops, fires right side, caught, and then ripped out. Poteet made an outstanding defensive play as Garcia drove a strike right in there. Well-thrown football, open receiver for a moment. But then, number three, Poteet, rips it away from number three, Harris, and the ball goes over on downs.
0: Great job by Poteet, great technique. It's never over until they complete the catch to the ground. And Poteet continued to rip, punch, got the ball out of there. First down, Tennessee Volunteers. Great job by Poteet.
1: From a place where they need a big orange club, Fitchburg, Wisconsin. That's where he's from. At the 34, play fake. Brandon rolling left, rolling, pumping, running, and he'll get 4 yards out of bounds to the 38. It's always funny when the quarterback is beyond the line of scrimmage or at the line of scrimmage and pumps the football and the defender falls for it.
0: They fall for it every time. Every time.
1: Banana in the tailpipe. Second and six. Give. This is Morris. And DeJuan outside the 40, up to the 45, has the first down. Tackle there by Earl. Morris now at 205. Sophomore out of Murfreesboro. Play fake, blitz coming. Brandon in trouble, steps up, gets away from another defender, is out to midfield before he's tackled there by Lewis. Play good for 5 yards. He should have lost five.
0: He's special. He's special making guys miss in space. Got to clean up the protection. When you have a special player like that, he can turn bad plays to good plays.
1: 7 rushes, 30 yards for Faison Brandon.
0: We see a blitz reaction. We see Tennessee throw the slant, throw the hitch, counter Furman, bringing pressure.
1: Tight ends offset in the backfield. Brandon, play fake, throws left side complete at the 45 and taken down to the 43-yard line. And the catch is made there by Jackson, Radarius Jackson. And he is tackled by Lewis. Ball staying in that bunched up formation. Now they go into the pistol. They're going to run Morris. He stumbles as he is hit in the backfield, but is able to make positive yardage on the right side. Tackled by Shuck.
0: They're really coming up and trying to stop the run. I wonder if Tennessee's going to take a shot here.
1: There's a gain of one on that play. Tight ends are out. Receivers are in. Brame is the only tight end now, and he's more receiver in this setup. Jackson wide to the left with Staley. Matthews wide to the right. 5:54 remaining in the half. Tennessee 14, Furman nothing. Furman shows all-out blitz. Play clock still at 20. Low snap. Quick throw, left side, ball caught. Jackson takes a defender with him inside the 40, and he will be ruled out of bounds at the 37 by Miller.
0: Quick throws are there. Take what the defense gives you. That's what Tennessee is all about right now.
1: At the 37, third down and four.
0: Safeties are flat-footed, so there's going to be some opportunities in the middle of the football field for Tennessee as well.
1: Is it just me, or is Furman's defense just determined that Tennessee's not going to beat them over the top?
0: Every defense is determined to not get beat over the top. Furman's doing a good job so far.
1: Third and four. Going to run Morris at right guard, and Morris will get inside the 35 to the 34. He is a yard short of the first down. Burrell and Herbert combine to make the tackle. Here comes Bishop. Here comes Thomas, the tight end. On fourth and one, with 4:40 to go in the first half. Tennessee grinding Furman in this sun. And it is hot. Jackson wide left. Matthews wide to the right. Brandon going to give it to Bishop. And Bishop just uses his power to pick up a couple down to the 32 and get the first down, Tennessee. Bussey with the tackle. Ninth play of the drive upcoming for Tennessee. Ball's trying to take some wind out of the sails of the Paladins right here, Jason.
0: I'm sure defense is very appreciative. Opportunity to get on the sideline, get up low, get some corrections in.
1: Quick throw, left side, ball caught. Jackson gets away. 20, 15, 10, and a touchdown saving tackle by Tarver at the 7.
0: Really good job by Rodarius Jackson catching it. Quick, tight turn move, getting to the sideline, showing off the speed there.
1: Jackson wide left, Keys wide to the right. First and goal at the 7. Bishop is the back. He's running to the right. He cuts it up to the 5, and he is taken down at the 1-yard line on a shoestring tackle as he had his pins cut out from under him by Easterling. Ball's going to get on the field quickly. Furman has a problem. Handoff, Bishop at right guard, in for the touchdown! Tennessee flagged down, and I think it's Furman had too many men on the field.
0: Yeah, Furman tried to sneak a couple guys on. Faison Brand doing a good job of snapping the football.
9: Defense, more than 11 players on the field. Penalties declined. Result of the play is a touchdown.
1: Nice job by Nick Moore and Faison Brandon as Brandon went under center there.
0: Yeah, absolutely. Normally we don't see college football teams go under center in the red zone, especially right there at the goal line, but really good job by the two young players.
1: And Moore did not play center in high school, so.
0: He's playing it now.
1: He sure is.
0: Doing a good job of it.
1: So Bishop's first touchdown of the year. Renvier for point, and his kick is up, and his kick is good. 3:05 remaining in the first half. Tennessee 21, Furman nothing.
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1: Can I ask Bill Mayo a question?
17: Absolutely, but you don't get the golf bag.
1: Okay. How are you enjoying being up here, Bill Mayo?
27: It is fantastic. What a view and what an experience to be up here in the booth with you guys. It is unbelievable. I love it.
1: We are glad to have the All-American with us. Thank you for joining us. We are excited. I know that first show that you did with Brent and Jason was just fantastic. People loved it. Glad he's here. Kirbyville to kick off again. Easterling is deep along with Tarver. Tennessee 21, Furman nothing, 3:05 to go. First half. Hits it high. It's going to be Easterling from the two. Make that Tarver to the 5, to the 10, to the 15, to the 20. And Tarver will ramble up to the 22, maybe the 23, before T.J. White will make another tackle as we go to Larry Stone for scores.
17: Maddox Madsen, second touchdown of the day. This one good for 38 yards. Boise State leads Oregon 14-7 second quarter.
1: What was that again?
17: 14-7 Boise State.
1: My goodness. Haven't had a lot of surprises so far very early in this college football season, unless you're a Rutgers fan.
17: Very weak week one schedule.
1: Yeah, not great. At the 22-yard line, Furman scrimmages there. They're going to give Crosdale a carry at right guard. He bounces it outside just a little bit. Got out near the 25. Gain of 3, tackled by Gilliam. Gilliam is really active.
0: Gilliam Spillman has been coming up smacking ball carriers as well, too.
1: They love Spillman's versatility in this Jim Knowles scheme. He can play all over. Empty backfield on 2nd and 7. Quick throw left side, caught. That's Houghton. Makes the catch at the 30 and goes down immediately with Campbell defending. It'll bring up 3rd down and 2. The Paladins do not have to run another play before the 2-minute timeout. 2:05 and counting, and they will not. 2 minutes remaining in the first half. Furman faces 3rd down when we come back. Your score, Tennessee 21, Furman nothing.
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17: Jay Garcia has connected on 3 of his last 4 passes for Furman. The Paladins with 69 yards of total offense. Tennessee leads this one 21-0 as we play in the first half at Neyland Stadium. You may think to yourself, I thought they were the purple Paladins. Mike, they are not. Do not call them the purple Paladins.
1: When did they stop that?
17: I didn't know they had, actually.
1: They were very specific in their media release not to refer to them as the purple Paladins. Some of us grew up knowing them that way. It was like, don't do that or else. Well, right now, they've got to make 2 yards or they probably have to punt. It's third down. Stokes is in the backfield on the left hip of Garcia. Ball's in a four-man front with five defensive backs. Ross, the tight end, motions to the right. Tennessee creeping up. Option left. Garcia keeps. He gets hammered. And he is taken down as he pitched the ball back to Ross after the hit by Weathersby. Did he fumble it or did he pitch it? He fumbled it. Ross came up with it. And he didn't make the first down either. Lost of a yard on the play. Timeout Tennessee, and they're going to reset the clock right here. Gilliam is on the field right now, and the training staff is out tending to him. Xavier Gilliam didn't start playing football till he was a sophomore in high school because he was such a good basketball and baseball player.
0: Saving the good stuff for later in his career, seems like it.
1: He's able to pop up and walk off the field. And so Pendergrass is going to have to come in and punt to Quay Moss. Real name is Mark Quavius. He says, nobody calls me that. He said, even your mom? He said, nope. I'm just Quay. He stands at the 24-yard line. Pendergrass hits a high, wobbly spiral. Moss is under it at the 28, and he is hit, bounces up, but ruled down. Ruled down. 43-yard punt. Virtually no return. There is a flag on the play.
7: Holding, number 88, return team, return to kick. Penalties 10 yards to the end of the kick. First down.
1: It's on Deion Harden, one of the ball's wide receivers, playing special teams. Was Moss down? Yes, forearm was down, and that is down. Four penalties, 30 yards. Small fans know that rule well from a 1996 game at Memphis when it was not enforced. A hand is not down, a forearm is. Brandon, 10 of 12, 96 yards and a touchdown. He's run for 30 yards and a touchdown. Furman's going to have to take a timeout here. Furman, as the Vols will start after the penalty at their own 18. Tennessee has moved Perry back out to tackle, and Donovan Haslam is in at guard, the former Austin Peay governor who played at West Virginia. He is 350 pounds. An incredibly large individual. He's in, getting a chance at right guard now. Nick Moore remains the center. Sam Pendleton listed as unavailable today for Tennessee.
0: Good opportunity for Glenn Elbley to get some new faces in there, new bodies in there, rotate, see what you have.
1: Cam Umaroff has actually gone to left guard. David Sanders still in at left tackle. Cham started the game at right guard. From the 18, Brandon with a minute 43. Gonna run Bishop, 20. Bishop breaks out 25, 30. Leaps a man to the 35, stumbles and falls before he reaches the 40. Tarver with the tackle. Ball's gonna get on the ball. Clock stopped momentarily after the 20-yard gain with a minute 35. Going to give it to Bishop again. Starts left, comes back to the right, to the 40, to the 45. And he is tackled right at midfield by Peebles. That's another 12. So two rushes, 32 yards. And now one of the defensive backs for Furman is hurting. That's Easterling, the sophomore from Richmond Hill, Georgia. And so play is stopped with a minute 25 to go.
0: Bishop with two great runs, one just three or four jump cuts, very explosive.
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1: Tennessee would rather Ranvier not start his career with a long field goal try, but if you're wondering how much further Tennessee would need to give him a shot, he swears 60 is very much in his range. His career long was 51 last year against Clemson in November, and that was a kick in Louisville. So I'm guessing the weather wasn't that warm. Easterling having to be helped off the field. That's sad. He cannot put weight on his leg. Head coach Clay Hendricks is going to come check on him. That's tough, too, because Furman has a big game next week at Mercer. Mercer, defending SoCon champ.
0: Yeah, both teams want to get out of here without getting anyone hurt.
1: Right.
0: You know, Furman, hey, they're looking to win their conference. Tennessee, big test on the road next weekend. So you want to play clean, but you want to make sure guys get out of this thing healthy.
1: Joakim Dotson has entered the lineup as the slot receiver. He's on the left. Brandon in trouble, steps up, can go. He's got the 40. He stumbles as he is tripped in the open field inside the 30. Peebles got him to the ground at the 28. Tennessee all on the ground from their own 18 to the 28 of the Paladins with a minute 12 left and counting. Going to run Bishop inside. Bishop has 4 yards down to the 24-yard line. We'll go under a minute as Herbert makes the tackle. Second and 6. Matthews wide to the right. Brandon to throw it. Firing, nobody there. He thought Matthews was going to do something different, didn't he, Jason?
0: Yes, sir. He was throwing the out route. Matthews took it vertical. So still got plenty of time.
1: 46 seconds. Sometimes officials will call that grounding.
0: Yep.
1: And Tennessee fortunate that this officiating crew chose not to get that literal.
0: Yeah, they could have definitely called that one.
1: Tennessee, 28 rushes, 160 yards. Third down and 6 at the 24. Brandon takes the snap. Quarterback draw. He's got the 20. He's got the 15 and down.
9: First down,
1: Tennessee. Burrell with the tackle.
0: Tennessee in the red zone again. Another quarterback run. Faison Brandon. That is a hard play to stop.
1: 41 seconds and counting. Brandon looks right, back to the middle, taking his time. Now rolls right. Now going to run it. He's going to get out of bounds at about the line of scrimmage. There is a penalty marker at the goal line. With 28 seconds to go in the half.
10: Holding, number 6, defense. At least 10 yards from the previous spot, automatic first down.
1: That's Tarver, who is a safety. It'll take the football. Yeah, he said that correctly. It's half the distance to the goal, so it'll put the ball just inside the 8. Timeout Furman. They will use their final timeout with 28 seconds to go, and the ball's on the move. Furman, 3 penalties, 23 yards. So Tennessee has opened it up after lackluster drives 2 and 3. Vols have gotten it going. Brent Hubbs, gearing up for halftime. Brent's Reports brought to you by Pilot. Tennessee very glad that the west sidelines are in the shade while the east sidelines are in the sun. It seems to have taken its toll on an undermanned Furman team who's in the heat.
11: Yeah, certainly. Tennessee's offensive line has plenty to clean up here at halftime, but I think Tennessee's conditioning is certainly showing up. And as you mentioned, they're in the shade. One quick note on Xavier Gillum. That was just a cramp down that he was dealing with a little bit in the calf area. Looks like he's going to be fine. But, you know, once those start, you have to deal with them the rest of the game. But nothing serious with Xavier Gillum.
1: Thank you, Brent. Brent will be a big part of the halftime. Looking forward to analysis of Tennessee so far, 21-0 domination of Furman. Matthews coming wide to the right from the 8. Brandon looking, firing into the end zone over the head of Matthews and incomplete. Tarver defending.
0: Yeah, it wasn't there. It wasn't there. Tried to run the corner route of Mike Matthews. It's not there. The safeties are flat-footed, so there may be some opportunities in the back of the end zone for Tennessee.
1: One timeout remaining for the Volunteers. Here's Davis. He'll go into the left slot, joining Smith on that side. Matthews and Staley to the right. Second and goal at the 8. Quarterback draw. Brandon to the 5. Brandon into the end zone. Touchdown, Tennessee! 2 on the day for Faison Brandon, and the lead is 27 with the point pending.
0: The quarterback draw, the speed option for Faison Brandon, it has been unstoppable for the Vols. Furman has not been able to find an answer for his legs. Faison's having a good time today.
1: Having a nice debut for sure. Ranvier for the point. Out of the hold of Jackson Ross. The kick is up and the kick is good.
13: It's good.
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1: 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Excited to have you with us for another season of Tennessee football. Reminding you, next Saturday, we're live from Bobby Dodd Stadium, where Tennessee will meet Georgia Tech. Kickoff is set for 7 Eastern. The Vol Network pregame begins at 4:30 Eastern, 3:30 Central Time. Tennessee and Georgia Tech for the first time in a decade. Hester is deep and has already waved for a fair catch. That is Devin Hester Jr., by the way. And so Tuberville gets, Turbyville, I should say, gets another touchback. It'll be first and 10 at the 25-yard line for the Paladins. School of 2,500 in Greenville, South Carolina. Outstanding academic school, and they are good in a variety of sports and have been for years. Won the most SoCon titles in that football conference's history. 15. Garcia will take a knee, and that will do it for the first half. 30 minutes in the books. Tennessee with a good second quarter, expanding their halftime advantage over Furman to 28-0.
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17: Faison Brandon's debut, 96 yards through the air, 68 yards on the ground. Tennessee leads Furman 28-0 as we play at Neyland Stadium.
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11: Keith Schuler joins me here at halftime. Keith, your thoughts on Faison Brandon's first half?
23: Well, Brent, I think Faison, you got to really show his athleticism. A great job of running the ball, you know, taking care of himself, getting down when necessary, getting out of bounds. But he is really talented with his legs. Some of that's become because we're not blocking so well up front in the passing game.
11: Well, I was going to ask you about the offensive line. What do you see there? Where do you think Tennessee's got to make some corrections here in the second half?
23: Well, there's a lot of work has to be done up there right now. And we talked about it before the game that they're really strong up front defensively. But it's probably unacceptable to be able to allow that type of pressure to the quarterback. And then even in the running game, we're not getting the open holes that we should at this point.
11: When you look at this team defensively, Tennessee winning big time up front, what stands out to you about watching Jim Knowles' defense for the first time?
23: Well, certainly the enthusiasm that the players have, and then obviously the depth. You're seeing multiple linebackers come into the game. And the great thing that they're doing is that defensive front's doing a great job of taking the pressure up front and allowing those linebackers to make the plays.
11: How important is it that this defensive line has shown the ability, even regardless of the opponent, to win as many one-on-one in battles as they're winning right now?
23: Well, certainly, you know, from an individual player, the confidence level that it brings, and then certainly as a unit, be able to be successful. I mean, each player is going to play as hard as they possibly can, and I think they're really laying it on the line. That defensive front, really special today.
11: When you look at this team in the second half and you're Josh Heupel, what are you trying to get done on both sides?
23: Well, I think up front, offensively, you're really going to try to start establishing. I know we've got well over 100 yards rushing, but that's not really an indication of really the backs have done a great job, but the offensive line's got to do a much, much better job. I mean, you know, the opponent level is not what we were going to see in the SEC. So in order to get ready for the season as we start Texas, you know, coming in the future, even next week at Georgia Tech. They're going to have to play a lot better up top front.
11: Tennessee at the half leads Furman 28 to nothing.
17: That's the first word at the half with Brent Hubbs and Heath Shuler, brought to you by First Horizon, Big Bank Reach, Small Bank Roots, the official bank of the Vols. Tennessee with 272 yards of total offense, 5 of 8 on third down, 4 of 40 penalties, sacks a big number in this first half. The Volunteers with a total of 7.
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17: Tennessee leads Furman 28-0. Vols got on the board with an Ethan Davis 17-yard touchdown catch early in the first quarter. In the second quarter, Faison Brandon, 6-yard touchdown run, one of two from him today. Deshaun Bishop, a 1-yard touchdown run in the second, then Faison Brandon, 7-yard touchdown run. That's the difference as Tennessee leads this one 28-0.
14: Vols halftime continues across college football around the SEC.
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17: Gunnar Stockton has thrown 3 touchdown passes early for Georgia. The Bulldogs all over Tennessee State, 42-3 as they play in the third quarter. Auburn leads Baylor 10-7 in the second. Jeremiah Cobb, a 15-yard touchdown run for the Tigers. DJ Lagway answering late with a 14-yard touchdown pass. Texas taking care of Texas State 28-7 as that game has hit halftime. Arch Manning with 2 touchdown passes in the first half. Arkansas leads North Alabama 7-0 that game in the second quarter. Earlier today in the Southeastern Conference, Alabama jumped out early on East Carolina, never gave the Pirates room to move. Final score, Alabama 48, East Carolina 10. A couple of touchdown runs for Daniel Hill in that game for the Crimson Tide. South Carolina beat Kent State 57-0 today. Lenore Sellers throwing for 3 touchdown passes, including 2 to Donovan Murph, 37 yards and 29 yards. Kentucky with the win over Youngstown State, 45-13. C.J. Baxter with the 2 touchdown runs and a touchdown pass in that game. To the top 25 scoreboard, Penn State leads Marshall 24-0. Boise State in front of Oregon 17-14. That game is in the second quarter. Iowa has the lead on Northern Illinois 20-0 as they play in the second quarter. Finals from earlier today, Indiana, a winner over North Texas 52-16. Josh Hoover with a couple of 4 touchdown passes in that game. for the Hoosiers. Ohio State takes care of Ball State 56-3. Justin Say in three touchdown passes for the Buckeyes as they open 1-0. Houston with a difficult time today with Oregon State. But Houston finally pulls away late, 33-20, the final score. It was the Cougars winning over Oregon State. Still to come tonight, big game

0: This is where it starts. Where your story begins. This is the trail you blaze yourself. How will you finish? Ingles, we're with you every step of the way.
1: And it has paid dividends for Tennessee during the first half. Also, defensive line has been extremely impressive. Anytime you get seven sacks, I don't care who you're playing against, that is an impressive stat.
2: Bill Mayo, part of our halftime team, the Rackley Roofing Halftime Report. Transforming the roofing industry, the proud official roofer of the Vols. It's the Volunteers out in front, 28-0.
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4: 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Always Marine.
5: You wanted to be cool, which led you to smoking, which led to a pack a day. 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

0: August.
1: Steamy Saturday afternoon on Rocky Top as the Volunteers take on Furman. It's Tennessee 28. Furman, nothing. You're on the Rackley Roofing Halftime Report, transforming the roofing industry, the proud official roofer of the Volunteers. Bill, this is a Furman team that I think it has helped the Paladins that they actually have played a game already.
2: That's a great point. I think it does help. Anytime you get that first game under your belt, you work out some of the kinks that are just natural to any team. It doesn't matter what level. When you play your first game, you're going to make some mistakes.
1: They know that they can't compete with Tennessee physically, and so they're doing some things to try to make it happen.
2: Yeah, it's really shown up in the way they're trying to block our defensive line. They're doing a lot of cut blocking. In other words, the offensive lineman will stand up, and then he'll go at the knees of our defensive lineman on pass protection and a lot on run plays. That just shows they know they can't physically stand in there and play with us.
1: We're ready to tee it up for Bill Mayo. Every halftime break during the course of this season, you have a chance to win a prize pack from Crossville, the golf capital of Tennessee. We go to Rogersville and say hello to Mike. Billy wants to know, why are we struggling so much in the trenches on offense? Doesn't feel like we're opening a lot of holes today.
2: Well, one thing is, I think Furman is bringing a lot of pressure, a lot of different moves up front, an extra guy in the run game, because, you know, I think they didn't feel like that Brandon would be able to throw the ball as effectively maybe as he has. So they have really loaded up to try and stop the run. And we have not been as consistent. When you're an offensive lineman, one of the things you want to do is stay locked up and stay on your block. And you'll see it's one guy here, one guy there that's kind of coming off their block and letting the defender run free. Again, that's some of the first game stuff you want to see us correct and get better as we go through the season.
1: Mike, congratulations. Thanks for

0: question, you want a free customized Crossville golf bag, Cumberland County Playhouse tickets, and a Vol Network prize packet. Thanks for teeing it up with Bill Mayo at the half, presented by Crossville, the golf capital of Tennessee. Book your fall trip now. Tennessee leads Furman as we're at halftime, 28-0.
1: Halftime, built by Rackley Roofing, the official roofer of the Vols. Insight from the head coach. Then second half kickoff. Next, we are the Vol Network.
2: No young person should ever have to work.
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7: Brandon looks down the middle. He fires. Complete. Touchdown! Tennessee! Ethan Davis inside the left hash mark, and a bullet thrown by Brandon for the first of what we feel like will be many touchdown passes for Faison.
0: 10 of 14, 96 yards, that touchdown in the first half. He added to that 10 rushes, 68 yards, two touchdown runs. Deshaun Bishop, 11 carries, 68 yards and a touchdown. Javon Gordon, 6 for 30. Juan Morris, 3 for 10. In receiving, Redarius Jackson, 3 catches for 38. Mike Matthews, 2 for 20. Trent Thomas, 2 catches, 13 yards. Braylon Staley, 2 catches for 8. Ethan Davis, 1 catch for 17. Volunteers overall, 272 yards of total offense. 96 through the air, 176 on the ground. Furman, 66 yards of total offense, 24 passing, 42 yards rushing. Tennessee trying to get the first win of 2026 as they battle Furman, leading 28-0. Here to call the second half, once again, the voice of the Volunteers, Mike Keith.
7: Great job, Larry Stone. Thank you for that halftime update as we see Nathan Chapman for the first time, 5'11", 176. Junior from Roswell, Georgia, set to kick off in the win over Anderson University. Three of his four kickoffs went for touchbacks. He's kicking off to Javon Gordon and Duane Morris. See if Tennessee gets a chance to bring one back here. Chapman, low line driver, going to bounce away from Morris. He fields it at the goal line on the run. 5, 10, 15, 20. and he will be taken down at the 24-yard line. Let's dial up some simple second-half sense. 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Jason, Tennessee got on track in the second half. How do they stay on track, or in the second quarter, I should say, how do they stay on track in the second half?
8: It's been about Faison Brandon's legs. I mean, I think that has been the separator for Tennessee. Furman's had trouble with containing him, keeping him in the pocket. The quick throws have been there for Tennessee as well. So I want to see the running game get going, but love what I'm seeing from Faison Brandon so far.
7: Gordon in the backfield will get the first handoff, bouncing to the right. He's across the 25 and on forward to the 28-yard line. It'll be second down. Tennessee opens with Ori Williams at right tackle, Jesse Perry at right guard, Nick Moore still in there at center. Blitz coming, swing pass, Gordon on the left side to the 30, to the 35, to the 40, and he will first bounce out of bounds ball. Just short of the 45-yard line, tackled by Ellison. Good call by Joey Halsley and Josh Heupel.
8: Nice soft pass to the running back. You don't have to knock the running back down from the quarterback position. Catchable ball. Gordon doing a good job of catching it and getting upfield.
7: Brandon from his 45. Tennessee moving right to left on your radio dive. Play fake. Brandon throws deep down the middle. There's Matthews. He's got it at the 25, at the 20, at the 15, at the 10, at the 5, in the end zone. Touchdown! Tennessee!
8: Doesn't get much easier than that. Furman had a bus. Mike walked in for the touchdown. Great situation for Tennessee. Faison laid out there perfectly. Sometimes you can overthrow a wide open receiver. That was not the case there for Faison.
7: Seventh career touchdown catch for Mike Matthews. At just 106 into the third quarter, Tennessee has extended their lead. Ranvier for point. Snap. Set, kick is up, and the kick is good.
9: It's good.
7: Timeout on the field with your new score, Tennessee 35, Furman nothing.
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0: Three plays, 76 yards, and a 55-yarder to Mike Matthews has put Tennessee in front, 35 to nothing. We got a pilot sideline report from Brent Hubbs. You know, Faison just did everything in the preseason and really from the time he got here, Brent, to try to win this job, even staying at times when nobody else was around.
17: And he never went home. He never went back to his hometown, Larry, and I just felt like he could get more done here. Guys were around. He had more to do in the facility, more film to watch. And he just did. He had two moments in the spring where he felt like he could win the job. When Joey Aguilar did not win his court case and get his extra year, he felt like he could win it. And then coming out of spring, he felt like it was a true battle. He had a chance to win it. And he stayed here all summer to go win it and learn this offense. And you can tell he's in command out here today. He has never looked confused or befuddled by anything that's taken place in the first two quarter plus of football here in Neyland Stadium.
7: Hester is deep to receive this kickoff with Tarver, as Dangerfield will get another shot. Grady, the sophomore from Charleston, South Carolina. As the Vols lead 35 to nothing. Dangerfield, right footer, approaches and hits it downfield very well. It'll go into and through the end zone for a touchback. You know, it's interesting, Jason, into the first half, 82-yard drive for a touchdown, all on the ground. And then to come out in the second half and run the ball one time and then throw two passes. So pretty complete effort overall from what you've seen from the offense as they've expanded and from Faison Brandon.
8: Heupel harps on the middle eight. And to end the first half, you get a touchdown. To start the second half, you get a touchdown and an explosive play. So let's see if this defense can come out and we see that complimentary football.
7: Garcia, the quarterback, sends Pryor, the tight end, in motion from the right side inside. Going to run the football. And the ball shut down Stokes immediately. As a matter of fact, he lost a yard as Norman makes the tackle. Furman had a very hard time throwing the football in the first half. Garcia just 5 of 13 for 24 yards. He's going to put it up here. Got it complete to Houghton. Houghton makes the catch across the 30 to the 33, and he's taken down. Tackle made by Moss.
8: That's been their only success. Throwing the ball quick, lineman cut blocking, trying to get the hands down of the defenders. They haven't had much time to throw the ball down the field. Kudos to the defensive front.
7: Garcia on third down and two. His team on the left hash. Garcia, play fake. Looking, firing, incomplete. It was intended for Pryor, defended well by T-Lander, who tosses him to the ground like a rag doll.
8: Send the message, T-Lander. I like it.
7: And now we've got a little fracas between O-line and D-line. And it is separated very quickly. Officials are like, let's not do this. Moss is deep for Pendergrass's punt. Wanted to see if Tennessee might go after a punt here this afternoon. Give Georgia Tech something else to worry about.
8: Wade Moss will appreciate that. It's the best time to return a kick.
7: This is a poor punt. It's going to bounce. It gets away from Moss, and a lucky Furman roll as Moss has to let it go, and it goes dead at the 20-yard line. So a break for Furman right there on the punt with 12:44 remaining in the third quarter. See if Brandon is going back in the game here. Appears as though he is. He was set to be the starter all the way through. There was not a plan to sub for him. I mean, if the game gets out of hand, that could certainly change. But, Jason, they wanted to put the full controls of the system in his hands without him thinking, I'm coming out at some point.
8: Yeah, it's important for him to come out in the third half and get to the locker room and then have to come out and reset and play a whole nother half.
7: Bishop going to take a handoff here. Got room. 25-30. 35, Bishop staying on his feet to the 36 and finally tackled at the 38-yard line. Bishop for 18, tackled there by Lipscomb, give Bishop 86 on the game.
8: Man, those holes opening up like I-40 now.
7: Furman just limited depth and limited size. Bishop again, this time on the right side. Drags a tackler across the 40, gets out to the 43. Davis with the stop. be second down and five. Tennessee 35, Furman nothing, 12:03 remaining third quarter. Faison Brandon has gone all the way at quarterback. 6'4", 225, freshman, Greensboro, North Carolina. Grimsley High School. Play fake. Brandon looking deep, throwing deep. There's Matthews again. He's got it at the 10, at the 5, in the end zone. Touchdown, Tennessee, Michael Matthews.
8: Flat foot safety, quarter coverage, post route wins every time. Mike Matthews with a great route and a great finish.
7: And what a half for Mike Matthews. He's got a 55-yard touchdown, and he's just put up another one, a 57. So for Matthews in his career, this is his fourth 100-yard game. Ranvier for point. The kick is up, and the kick is good. Four catches, 132 yards for Mike Matthews, who's going home to Atlanta next weekend, and he'll have momentum, as will the Vols. Tennessee leads 42-0 over Furman early in the third.
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19: 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It's Tennessee running back Deshaun Bishop. 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
22: It's football time in Tennessee. 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
0: Perhaps the word is unsteady. Tennessee was kind of unsteady in the first half, making mistakes. Furman was doing a nice job, but now the Vols have scored on five straight possessions. Three plays, 80 yards. That one took just a minute five off the clock, and the lead is 42-0 for Tennessee. It's bow time. Bojangles partnering with linebackers Edward Spillman and Amari Campbell this season. 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
7: Dangerfield kicking off. Hester is going to let it go into the end zone for a touchback. And Furman will start first and 10 at the 25. Tennessee in the second half, six plays, 156 yards in 211. Explosive.
8: Yeah, we're cutting their water off defensively, offensively, racking up explosive plays. This is what Josh Heupel football team looks like when it's peaking the way it's supposed to. I love this.
7: J.J. Finch is going in at defensive tackle. Marion Dye, his fellow Hoosier, is in the lineup. Dye is from Elkhart, Indiana. Finch, as we mentioned in the first half, from Indianapolis. Empty backfield for Garcia. Garcia to throw it. Firing, got it complete to Ross, the big tight end. Excellent tackle by Campbell at the 31-yard line. Gain of six. That's a big man.
8: Yeah, you got to hit him low.
7: Cut his pins.
8: You got to cut him down. No reason to try to be a hero, hit him high, and end up on SportsCenter.
7: Four men along the defensive line for the Vols on second and four. Jet sweep, Houghton trying to turn the corner. No corner to be turned, as that is T.J. Metcalf with a wicked lick to knock him out of bounds after he gained about a half yard. We'll call it 33.
8: How about Spielman, man? Springing that run out, allowing Metcalf to come and make the play. Spielman's athleticism has been on display all day today.
7: Metcalf, transfer from Michigan in his time at Michigan and Arkansas, 24 starts, so he's played a ton of football. He's also played the nickel, in case you need him to go there at some point. Third and three. Garcia looks, pumps, going to try to run it. Not going to work. Sacked! Marion dies. Sack number five for the Volunteers. And it's the punt team on their way out for Furman.
8: If you don't have time to pump fake, if you are Garcia, you better get the ball out quick. That is your only hope against this Tennessee defense today.
7: So the Paladins gonna punt it away again. Deep is Moss. Punt, end over ender. Moss waves for a fair catch, has to get out of the way of the ball. This takes a Tennessee roll backward and will be down at the 33-yard line by the hustling James. 9:36 remaining in this, the third quarter. Tennessee looking to build on a 42-0 lead. Brandon going to stay in the game. Haslam going to go back in at right guard. Perry will stay at right tackle. Nick Moore has gone all the way except for one play at center. Two receivers to the right, one to the left. Going to run the football. Coming forward is Bishop. Bishop may have lost the ball at the end of that run. Let's see. We haven't seen a signal. It is a fumble recovered by Furman. It was going to be a gain of five, but very late in the play, the lick came from Stone King, the SoCon preseason defensive player of the year. And it's recovered there by Earl. Bishop hit. And as he goes to the ground, let's see if he has it or not. May have been hit by a foot at the end of the play. Tennessee not showing any signs of challenging it. So it is Furman's football at the Tennessee 38-yard line. And now Tennessee is going to challenge. So the official, Mark Curless, the referee, comes over to talk to Josh Heupel. A new rule in this area, we'll talk about it momentarily.
2: Tennessee has called timeout to challenge the ruling on the field of a fumble. Where's under further review?
7: All right, so you take a timeout. You get the challenge. If you win the challenge, you get the timeout back. You can do this two times, as long as you have a timeout available. If you win one of the two, you get a third. That's a new rule.
8: That's good.
4: 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Morgan & Morgan is America's largest injury firm, proudly serving the Volunteer State Morgan and Morgan.
7: Tennessee took a lot of time to look at it. Looked like he may have lost it while on the ground, but was it coming out? He has it still up against his body. It's moving a little bit, but he appears to regain it. I don't know. I think it's probably a fumble.
3: Yeah.
2: After further review, the ruling on the field is upheld.
7: Yeah.
2: Tennessee is charged with their first team timeout of the half, and that is their first challenge.
7: I think it's probably the right call.
8: Yeah, it's the right call. But, hey, here's an opportunity for the defense to have Deshaun Bishop's back right here. There was an opportunity in the first half of Furman to get down here to the red zone, and defense did a good job of bowing their neck and making a stop. And here's an opportunity for the defense here in the second half.
7: Tennessee still playing a lot of starters. Jake Perlotti is one of the exceptions in the current lineup, as is Dylan Lewis at safety. Ball's trying to get some people some looks, but still want to hold Furman scoreless. Going to run it on the right side, turning the corner and having good room inside the 35 to the 32. Thielander makes the tackle on 23 Stokes. Gain of 6, it'll be second down and 4.
8: Yeah, somebody has to set the edge. You can't let him get to the edge right there. Could have called a holding on Dejon Lang, but they're not going to call everything for you.
7: Spillman in at linebacker with Thielander and Perlotti. Balls have 8 in the box right now. On 2nd and 4. Play fake. Garcia looking deep. Has time. Going to run to the 30. And he will be taken down by Perlotti as he reaches the 27. Garcia would like a penalty on Perlotti for a late hit. But if that was a slide move, it was very late.
8: I mean, kind of slid into Perlotti.
7: It is a first down. Perlotti and Dye out. Now Perlotti comes back in. At the 27 of the balls, Furman trailing 42 to nothing, 8:15 remaining in the third. Two receivers to the right, two to the left. Garcia looks left, under pressure, middle screen, and hit and dropped is Stokes for a loss on the play by Thielander. Make that Perlotti who got him down at the 30-yard line. And so it's a loss of 3 on the play. It'll be 2nd and 13. Dye coming back in to rush the passer, replacing Thielander.
8: Tennessee was in man-to-man coverage. He had the motion away from where the screen was trying to go. Really good play call, but Tennessee just winning one-on-one blocks and getting off of them to make the play.
7: Wortham wide to the right, two receivers to the left. Nettles back in at running back. Going to give Nettles a carry at left guard. Nice run. 4 yards down to the 26. Tackled by Perlotti. It'll be 3rd down and 9. Here comes Ross, the tight end. Shields the wide receiver. Nettles stays in as the running back. He's going to split out to the right, joined by Harris. So empty backfield for Garcia. Ball's changing their defense. Garcia under pressure. Sacked! Xavier Gilliam gets him back at the 33-yard line. That's 3 on the day for the X-Men. And here comes Chapman to try a long field goal.
8: Yeah, outside rush move, just bending the corner. He's been a man all day, man among boys.
7: Guess that leg cramp's okay.
8: I think he's fine.
7: 50-yard field goal upcoming for Chapman. He's 2 of 4 on the year. Out of the hold of Garcia, Newell Garcia. Snap, set, kick. Good. Put it right through there. Nathan Chapman And Furman is on the scoreboard after the Tennessee turnover. New count with 5:55 remaining in the third. It's Tennessee 42, Furman 3.
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7: Brent Hubbs, pilot sideline report. Xavier Gilliam got everybody's attention very quickly when he got here. To the people on the ball sidelines, what he's doing is no surprise.
24: It is not. It is certainly not a surprise to Rodney Garner, the veteran defensive line coach. Just loves his skill set. He plays with physicality, but he's got quick twitch about him as well. And just the ceiling for him is through the roof. It's interesting. Xavier Gilliam said he came here in part because of Rodney Garner. He wanted to be coached hard, and he enjoyed playing in Jim Knowles' system. It kind of looks like he's having fun today, Mike.
7: Yeah, I'd say so. Morris and Gordon deep. High and short kickoff. Fair catch asked for and made by the sure-handed Carson Gentle. Well done at the 25-yard line. The interesting part about Gilliam's story, didn't start playing football until he was a sophomore. He was only 250 coming out of high school. He always played the edge. Now he's 300 pounds, and he still has edge skills.
8: Yeah, he still has those skills to be able to beat offensive linemen on that one. That was just a outside move, swipe the hands. I mean, he's won different ways today, but his athleticism has definitely shown up on film today.
7: George McIntyre is in at quarterback, sophomore out of Franklin. Play fake, quick throw, Smith left side, 25, Smith to the 30. And Smith is taken down by Miller at the 32-yard line. Make that the 31. Brandon's day ends 13 of 17, 226 yards, 3 touchdowns, 10 rushes, 68 yards, and 2 touchdowns. Hand off, there's Gordon. Big hole at left guard. Outside the 35, outside the 40, to the 42 with a first down.
25: First down, ball.
7: George McIntyre prepped at Brentwood Academy. Six six 208. McIntyre, deep drop, has time, throws accurately, complete to Smith on the left side. Smith is run out of bounds in Furman territory at the 43 by Miller.
8: Beautiful protection up front, nice route on the outside, great separation. Straight up layup for G Mac and Travis Smith.
7: Play fake, quick throw, right side, it's complete to Keys. TK will turn the corner and go from the 42 down to the 36-yard line. Make that the 43 to the 36, gain of 7. Lewis and Washington combine on the stop. Luka Wolf is in the game at tight end now. Play fake, quick throw, Smith drops it. Left side, good throw by G-Mac. Smith just not able to haul it in. It brings up third down and short.
8: Yeah, great throw, long throw. He threw it to his outside shoulder, and hey, that's perfect for Travis Smith Jr. to catch it and dip that shoulder and go make him make a play after the catch. Got to catch those.
7: Into the game at tight end comes Cole Harrison. Keys wide to the right. Smith wide to the left. Two tight ends offset on third down and 3. Going to run Gordon up in there. He moves the pile forward. Does not appear to have the first down, however. Just short of the 33. Earl with the tackle. 4:13 to go third quarter. Tennessee 42, Furman 3. Going to be fourth down and less than 1. McIntyre playing in his third career game at Tennessee. Last year appeared against East Tennessee State and New Mexico State. Ball set up again in this diamond formation. On fourth and 1. McIntyre will give it to Gordon. Contact made at the line of scrimmage. Gordon wins that one, and he's down to the 31 with a first down. Earl takes the worst of it, and it's first down, Big Orange.
8: Grown man finish there by Gordon. If you're going to stay in that hole, you better make sure you bring your hips, and he did not do that. The Furman defensive player did not do that.
7: Gordon out, DeJuan Morris in with first and 10 at the 32. Tennessee has run it well. McIntyre. Going to give it to Morris on the left side. Stutter move through the hole at the 30. Down to the 25. He's tackled there by Lipscomb. Gain of 7 for the sophomore.
8: Yeah, this offensive line is really leaning on the Furman D line right now. Tennessee can do whatever they want. G-Mac's doing a really good job of controlling the offense. He has some nice rhythm.
7: Now 2:34 remaining in the third. On second and short. Going to give it to Morris again. Morris starts right, goes to the left. He is hit at the 22 by Lewis. Should be enough for a first down. And it is Tennessee. Ball's nearing 500 total yards in this game. Dotson going to the slot position on the right. Joe Kim joining Keys. Smith wide left. McIntyre is going to throw it. Looking. Fires deep right side for Keys in the end zone. Touchdown! Tennessee! George McIntyre to T.K. Keys for a big 6.
8: I don't know which one was better, the touchdown catch or the Michael Jackson touchdown celebration from Tristan Keys. Welcome to the SEC, my man. Great play.
7: Pretty throw.
8: Great throw.
7: Big
8: great
7: moment throw. For McIntyre. Obviously disappointed he didn't win the job after he had a really good camp. Much more of a statement about Faison Brandon than it was about him. As Ranvier puts the point through, but McIntyre engineering that drive and throwing his first career touchdown pass. A minute 50 remains in the third with your score, Tennessee 49, Furman 3.
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4: Brent Hubbs, Pilot Sideline Report. This offensive line is finishing.
24: They are finishing, but that was an important drive, not just for George McIntyre. Tennessee had Jeremiah Hurd in at the right tackle position. Tennessee's really only comfortable with three tackles right now. They're looking for a fourth. That was an important drive for young Hurd. That's the most snaps he's gotten in a football game in his career.
7: Kickoff will be fair caught in the end zone by Hester, and so it'll come out to the 25-yard line. And if you listen to the players talk about other players who really impressed them, Brett, it will come back to Jeremiah Hurd a lot. He is a big individual who is very athletic.
24: Yeah, he's the guy you want getting off the bus first because he is pretty. And he has got a lot of athletic ability. He's a former defensive lineman who was recruited to play the offensive line, so he wasn't surprised by that move. But he's had a huge learning curve, Mike, to figuring out how to play fundamental technique on the offensive line. I think it was big to get that. I'm not saying he's their fourth tackle, but they're looking for a fourth. Big drive for him that last drive.
7: Going to run the ball on the left side. And it's Davis. Penalty marker is down as Davis picks up three. New quarterback is in the game for Furman. Connor Ackerley.
2: Personal foul. Chop block. Number 61-72 offense. Half the distance to the goal from the previous spot. Replay first down.
7: You can chop block. Bring Bill Mayo in if we can, please. You can chop block, but two men cannot combine to do it. Explain that, if you would.
12: Exactly. One offensive lineman can go out and cut, but you can't set one up and bring another one in to cut him. And that's what they've been doing it all game long, so I'm glad we finally got it called. And nobody's gotten hurt, which is good, too.
7: A minute 35 to go in the third. The call comes. First and 23, Ackerley. Got a handoff here. Pretty nice run there. Once again by Davis. Davis up to the 16 running right. Golston makes the tackle. Well, that's another player Tennessee's excited about. The son of the former NFL standout, Kedrick Golston. Kedrick Golston playing for Tennessee now.
8: He's explosive.
7: Oh, my goodness.
8: Bright future.
7: Second and 19. Ackerley rolling to his right, throws in the flat. Got it complete to Davis, but it was out in front of him, and Davis falls down just outside the 20, making the catch. Tevis Metcalf, who is the brother of starting safety T.J. Metcalf, is in the game. They're both from the Birmingham, Alabama area originally. Third and 15 upcoming with 27 seconds left in the quarter.
8: Glad we got him out of there and up here.
7: Good to get those Alabama guys.
8: That's right. I heard they're good.
7: Ackerley, quick screen, left side. No, sir. That's Metcalf again, who puts the wood to Houghton on the quick screen. A one-yard gain, and Houghton's thinking, maybe I should have dropped it. Three quarters in the books at Neyland Stadium. Your score, Tennessee 49, Furman 3.
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4: Georgia leads Tennessee State 63-3 in the fourth. Third quarter, Auburn 10, Baylor 7. Texas leads Texas State 49-7 in the fourth. Arkansas 14, North Alabama nothing, nearing halftime. Earlier today was Alabama beating East Carolina 48-10. South Carolina 57, Kent State nothing. And UK beats Youngstown State 45-13.
7: Through three quarters, Tennessee has outgained Furman 509-92. Vols 277 yards passing, 232 rushing. Looking at Tennessee's overall stats, Faison Brand at 13 of 17, 226, three touchdowns, one sack. Brand at 10 carries, 68 yards, two touchdowns. Deshaun Bishop, 14 rushes, 97 yards and a touchdown. Javon Gordon, 10 rushes, 47 yards. Dewan Morris, 5 for 20. Receiving, Mike Matthews, 4 for 132. Radarius Jackson, 3 for 38. T.K. Keys, 2 for 29 and a touchdown. Travis Smith, 2 for 22. Vols have had 8 different receivers catch a pass. So, Jason Swain, pretty much what we thought it would be.
8: Yeah, happy for the receivers. A lot of guys catching the ball, getting some touchdowns. I know the receiver group is really happy right now.
7: Dewan Morris going to get a chance to field a punt here. Ball's guarding against the fake on 4th and 14. High snap, punt away. Not great. Going to take a bounce. Morris is going to let it go as it goes sideways. Inside the 40, inside the 35, and down at the 31-yard line. So George McIntyre will check back in at quarterback. Brent Hupp's much made about his weight. He was 180-ish when he got here. He's 208 now. Is that kind of what we... He's certainly made progress in that area for sure. Apparently Brent doesn't want to talk about that.
18: Hey, it's week one. Batteries get me every time.
7: I understand.
18: Batteries get, you know, the thing about him is the weight was made such a big deal of. It's not really that big of a deal. It's just because he's so tall.
7: He's 6'6".
18: He's fine.
7: Yeah.
18: I mean, that's – he did not lose the competition. Or the reason he's not the starter is not because of his weight. I know a lot was made about that. But he's shown to be plenty big enough, plenty strong enough. He has gotten a lot stronger, and he's put on about 20, 25 pounds. It's harder for him to do. He's never going to look huge, but he's plenty big enough to play.
7: 6'6", 208. Got a great arm. Going to throw it here as he rolls to his left. And he's just going to throw it out of bounds, realizing he's outside the pocket. There is a penalty marker in the flat. This could be illegal contact. Let's see.
2: There's no foul for an eligible downfield. The ball was legally grounded out of bounds. Second down.
7: Oh, interesting. Okay. So it'll be second and 15. You may have heard while Brent was talking, Vols had a procedure penalty. Tyreek King is in the game at wide receiver. Jason Swain is a fan.
8: Big time fan.
7: Slot out of Catholic. Baker's going to get a carry. And Baker is up near the 30-yard line. That's Justin Baker, 5'10", 210. Sophomore, Stone Mountain, Georgia. Ellison with the tackle. It'll bring up third down and 11. Tennessee leading Furman 49-3, 14-18 to go in the ball game. McIntyre trying to draw him offsides, nearly did it. Yeah, that's the thing about the two Vol quarterbacks. Don't have to worry about arm strength. Bad snap. It's free. And it looks like Furman has gotten on it.
0: Snap's fumbled.
7: Something happened. Lipscomb is able to recover the fumble as Ogamuro goes to snap it. And it's recovered as it never got to McIntyre. Yeah, I think he hit his own rear end as he was releasing the direct snap. Ogamuro played guard almost all of last year. And McIntyre never had a shot at it. Lipscomb recovers at the 26.
8: That's the thing, because that was a really cool opportunity for G-Mac on third long to push the ball down the football field. He never had a chance to do that.
7: Another young defensive line, Darrell Rivers, 6'5", 287 from Atlanta's McEachern High School is in there now. Ackerley firing short, complete to Hester. Hester is taken down after a gain of 3 yards by Scott and Jamie and Theodore. So Ryan Scott, 6 feet 220 out of Knoxville West, a junior, is in the books with a tackle. Second down at 7. Perlotti and Scott are the linebackers. Ackerley going to throw it again. Fires incomplete through the arms of his tight end with Scott defending. And that is Nick Segura, transfer from Ohio U. Just a stone cold drop right there.
8: Empty formation. Get the ball out quick. That's been Furman's bread and butter. And if they didn't complete it, it's because they've had a drop. So they've been pretty successful with this play. The guys just catch the ball.
7: Accurately 3 of 4 for 7 yards to this point. Ball show blitz on third down and 8. Going to hand it off. Got room right up the middle. And sprinting into the end zone is Davis.
0: Isaiah Davis
7: with Tennessee showing all-out pressure, finds a crease and is able to dart up the middle for the first touchdown of the day for the Paladins.
8: Yeah, don't like that. That's what happens sometimes when you have full-out blitz and everyone's on the same level. Running back squirts out the backside, and boom, he's off to the races, touchdown for Furman.
7: Chapman. Big moment for Isaiah Davis, too. He is their fourth running back. Chapman for point. Snap. Goes through the arms of the holder and is covered by Chapman. Newell Garcia just didn't catch the snap. And Chapman falls on it to keep Tennessee from returning it. 13-13 remaining in the game. It's Tennessee 49, Furman 9.
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3: To correct during this Georgia Tech week. This week's Tennessee Lottery Hope Scholar Student Athlete of the Week is sophomore volleyball player Maggie Dostick. Outside hitter for the 22nd ranked Lady Vols is from Tampa, 3.71 GPA. The Tennessee Education Lottery is proud to have raised more than $8.3 billion to support education in Tennessee.
4: Isaiah Harge and Joakim Dotson are deep. Harge is a transfer portal addition from Colorado. He's a defensive back. At one point in his Buffalo career, he played wide receiver. He can run. We know Joakim Dotson can. Kick comes downfield. Dotson from 5 yards deep in the end zone. He's coming out to the 5, to the 10, to the 15, to the 20. To the 25, to the 30, to the 35, to the 40, to the 45, and he is finally tackled at that point by Adams. Dotson hurting on the sidelines as it was a bit of an awkward end of the play.
5: During return, holding number 35 return team. Penalties 10 yards from the spot of the foul, first and 10.
4: 35, Tennessee has two, I'm guessing, probably Carson Gentle, because he does play special teams. Dotson continuing to be down. As, oh boy, his left leg was bent in a very odd way at the end of that play with 13:03 to go.
3: While they work on him, let's update you on the top 25 scoreboard. Boise State and Oregon tied at 24 as they play in the fourth quarter. Penn State leads Marshall 38-0 in the fourth quarter. Iowa 33, Northern Iowa nothing. Again, third quarter score.
4: Joakim Dotson is up, is attempting to put weight on the right leg, cannot do it, and will have to be helped from the field. Sophomore. Originally from Memphis, out of the Baylor school, Joakim Dotson needing assistance to get back from the Furman sideline to the Tennessee sideline. Timeout on the field. Vols by 40 with just over 13 minutes remaining.
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3: .1303 left fourth quarter, Tennessee 49, Furman 9.
4: Tennessee starts at their own 10-yard line after the penalty. Going to run the football and look coming here. Balls have something good going on the left side as rambling up over the 20-yard line is going to be Baker. He picks up 12, but another ball is down, and it's Isaiah Duarte, the transfer from Idaho State, native of Santa Clarita, California. Did a good job for the Bengals there and comes here with good slot ability and the ability to return kicks if needed. And now he's down. Did he get rolled at the end of the play?
5: Such an unfortunate play for wide receivers on the outside, because unless you're running a guy downfield, if it's man-to-man, you have to sit there and block, and then the running back is running up your legs. And so because they got rid of the rule that allowed receivers to cut block, I mean, we see this a lot. So it's really unfortunate.
4: Another Tennessee injury, another timeout on the field.
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4: Back-to-back plays. Tennessee slot receivers get injured. Ian Duarte on a play where he's hit by a defender while blocking. As Baker picks up 12 yards, the play before that on a kickoff return, Joakim Dotson is tackled awkwardly near midfield on the Furman sideline. And the same player, Adams, unfortunately was involved in both plays. He didn't cause and he didn't do anything wrong. But not good for Tennessee. Hopefully the news is better after we learn more. 12:50 to go in the game. Tennessee 49, Furman 9. George McIntyre in the huddle with his team. Not going to bring him out until some more time has run off the clock. Don't want to be in a hurry. Deion Harden is wide to the left. Two receivers to the right. On first and 10 at the 22. McIntyre, throw right side. It's King, 25. King out of bounds at the 27. Tackled there by Peoples with help from Davis.
5: Extension of the running game. Keep the clock moving.
4: Why are you such a fan of Tyreek King?
5: He's a football player. He's eager to get up to the line of scrimmage. Wants to get better. He'd be coached hard. Great hands. Big fan of him.
4: Baker on the right side has room. 30, 40. Baker 50, 40. Cuts back 35. Breaks the tackle 30. Back to the middle of the field. 25, 20, 15, 10, 5. End zone. That is 73 yards. Taking it there, Justin Baker. Touchdown, Tennessee!
5: Really good job. Baker showing off his acceleration. Nice block down the football field. The counter working for Tennessee run offense.
4: Pretty run.
5: Oh, it was beautiful.
4: Cuts and broken tackles. And Baker, a guy they really count on this football team. He is a special team stalwart who does whatever he's asked. Here's the extra point. The kick by Turbyville is up, and it's good as Turbyville now 4-4 in his career. Josh Heupel making the point to me yesterday in our production meeting. I said, you know, you really got three good backs. He said, we have four good backs. And Baker was exactly who he was talking about.
5: Yeah. Baker had a really good camp as well. I mean, Morris has some long runs. I think Gordon really turned some heads. Bishop has been Deshaun Bishop. But Baker has, I think, added a lot of depth to this running back room. And you're going to need it moving forward.
4: Three plays, 90 yards, 123 off the clock. 73-yard touchdown for Justin Baker from Stone Mountain, Georgia. And that's got to make Darrell Sims and everybody in the offensive staff room feel great about what they have. Brent Hubbs, pilot sideline report. Can you give me a quick update on Joakim Dotson?
10: Yeah, he came out of the injury tent with some ice on his knee, went back in, took it off, and then he's just walked with it under his own power into the Tennessee locker room for further evaluation.
4: Kick comes downfield. This is going to be Hester from the 3. 5, 10, 15, turns the corner and will be run out of bounds at the 20 by Harge. It's got to be hard being Devin Hester Jr. and running back at kickoff.
5: Oh, I was holding my breath. when I went unsigned to Chicago, I went there because they did not draft a receiver. So I was like, oh, yeah, I'm going to go in. I'm going to get this spot. I walk in, and Devin Hester is sitting there. It was the moment he switched from corner to receiver.
4: And you said?
5: I'm out of here. Vol Network is in my future, guys.
4: There you go.
5: See you later.
4: Here's Ackerley and Furman starting at their own 19. Going to run the football again. They got something going with Davis. Penalty marker down as Davis spinning and twisting his way not only across the 20, but past the 25 and up near his first down. A lot of effort that may go for naught. Davis had a 23-yard touchdown.
11: Holding number 61, offense. Penalties half the distance of the goal from the previous spot. First down.
4: Go back to the 10-yard line. 11:24 still remaining. Tennessee 56, Furman 9. So it'll be first and 19 at the 10. Furman 5 penalties, 40 yards on the day. Davis on the right hip of Ackerley. First and 19. Ackerley drops. firing behind Hester and incomplete. Defending for Tennessee, 25, Merritt. It'll be second down and 19.
5: Tough spot for Furman. Backed up inside of their own 10-yard line. This is feasting time for the Tennessee front right here.
4: Temperature still 91 degrees in Knoxville at 6:32 Eastern. Feels like it's still well over 100. Davis going to get a run on the right side. He's got a lot of room. 20, 30, 40, and he will be hit at midfield and knocked out of bounds by Lewis to save a touchdown.
5: Can't let the running back get to the sideline. Got to keep that outside shoulder free. We let him pin us inside the corner there, number three. Got to do a better job there. But, hey, good run for Furman.
4: 34-yard gain. As they say, he stepped out at the 44. Poteet is the man that you refer to. And here comes another flag as it's gotten very sloppy.
11: Really on the field, the runner out of bounds. Is under further review. Reviewing the spot where the runner went out.
4: Now, that looked way early. Looked like he was more toward midfield or even into Tennessee territory. So they're going to take a look at this. One player in the game for Tennessee right now who's got to be very excited is number 42, DJ Burks, 6 feet, 196. Fifth-year player out of Maryville. Won a state championship as a sophomore at Maryville High School. Did a good job in four years at Appalachian State, playing over 1,100 snaps. He's in the game at safety.
11: First and 10 at spot.
4: All right. So they say he did step out.
3: 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Let their team review your situation. And Morgan & Morgan, they are America's largest injury firm. Proudly serving the Volunteer State, Morgan & Morgan.
4: Davis now. 5 carries for 96 yards. That's too much.
5: That's way too much.
4: Run inside, up to the 50-yard line, carrying the football for the Paladins is Evan Graysman, a sophomore from Ponte Verde, Florida, making the tackle as Poteet. Gain of 7, going to be second down at 3.
5: The theme coming out of fall camp is finish, and Tennessee built a big lead. Now you have some third-team guys in there. They got to finish.
4: Ackerley on 2nd and 3 at the Tennessee 49. Going to give it to Graysman again. He breaks a tackle. Will pick up his first down inside the 45 to the 43. Burks with the tackle. Got hit in the backfield. Looked like it was going to be a big stop. And he broke it.
5: He's clawing, scratching, and fighting. Game's not over.
4: Still 9.5 minutes to go. Balls by 47. Tennessee plays at Georgia Tech next Saturday night. We're on the air at 4:30 Eastern, 3:30 Central, 7 o'clock kickoff. Balls and the Jackets. Ackerley steps up, can run this thing. He is hit and knocked down at the 40 as he picks up 3 yards. Making the tackle is Burns. We're advised that Ian Duarte is headed to the locker room on crutches. So 2 ball wide receivers go down on back-to-back plays and are now headed to the locker room. 1, Dotson is already there. Duarte now on his way. Ackerley on 2nd and 7. Ball show blitz. Here they come. It's a run blitz and it works. Scott is going to take the runner down, Graysman, for no gain. It'll bring up 3rd down.
12: It's 3rd down!
4: Scott's made some good plays in there.
5: 36, good opportunity here to bring a little pressure. Challenge for this defense. They've allowed some runs that I'm pretty sure Jim knows not necessarily thrilled about. But here's an opportunity to make it all right and get off the field on third down.
4: Two receivers to the left, one to the right. On third down at six, play fake, Ackerley under pressure, steps up, sacked! Taken down there by Hezekiah Harris. Hezekiah, a really good young pass rusher. 6'6", 248, freshman, Jemison High, Huntsville, Alabama.
5: Good players come out of there, Mike. He can rush the passer. One of the best guys on this football team. I know Rodney Garner is happy. They have worked so hard at their technique, being violent with their arms. He's done a really good job. Glad that he was able to get to the quarterback. His future is bright.
4: Furman will let the clock run down, the play clock, and will take a timeout with 7:04 remaining on this fourth down at seven. So you would feel like they're going to go here.
5: Might as well. Yep.
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4: And after calling the timeout, they are going to send Pendergrass on out there to punt. And DeJuan Morris will drop deep for Tennessee.
5: I mean, okay.
4: Not sure why you take a timeout.
5: Just to punt it?
13: Pendergrass at the kick.
4: Tennessee thinks it may be a fake. Pendergrass will punt it end over end. Morris will let it go into the end zone for a touchback, so it'll be first and 10 at the 20. Yeah, I'm kind of, it's a little baffling with 6:57 to go.
5: Well, just, I guess if you're George, I guess that's just more room to throw the ball a little bit. Another long run maybe by Baker.
4: Ryan Staub is coming into the game at quarterback for Tennessee, the transfer from Colorado. From Stevenson Ranch, California, which is just north of Los Angeles. Appeared in five games last season for the Buffaloes. Overall, threw for 427 yards, three touchdowns, and three interceptions. Staub hands it off. The balls are able to power forward from the 20 to the 25. Okolo makes the tackle on Barnes. Running with the football. Hunter Barnes, 6 feet, 200, fifth-year player out of the outstanding Memphis University School. He was an owl. And Barnes picks up 5 yards on first down.
5: Really happy for these guys being able to get in, get some reps. They put in so much work, just like everybody else during the summer. So really happy for them getting some burn here.
4: Staub on second down. Something happened. Delay of game with 6:07 to go. So the 5 yard gain is wiped off. And it'll be second down and 10. Tennessee going to start the season 1-0. Quick throw, right side. Harden makes the catch to the 25, to the 30, to the 32 yard line where he's tackled by Morin.
13: First down Vols.
4: First down Vols. Deion Harden. 6 feet, 189, senior from Biloxi, Mississippi. Biloxi, I should say, better. Came out of East Central Community College, so he was a JUCO. Vols pick up the first down there with 5:20 remaining, leading 56-9. Barnes on the right hip of Staub. Barnes gets the carry at left guard, moves the pile forward across the 35 to the 36, maybe closer to the 37.
5: Yeah, good push. Good push up front.
4: Tackle by Ellison. Ellison, Murfreesboro, Oakland product. 5'11", 230. They put out some players.
5: A lot of winning over there.
4: Oh, yes, sir. I love you, dude. Kevin Creasy, outstanding coach. Play fake, stop, quick throw, complete. On the left side, it's Roberts with the grab. Roberts will go outside the 40 to the 45 and will be taken down at the 48-yard line by Woods.
13: Ball.
4: Nathan Roberts, 6'4", 209 senior, out of Morristown East.
5: Ooh, Furman player did a good job of jumping that. Glad that Roberts was able to get his hands on it and get upfield.
3: Mike, tracking two close games in the fourth quarter. It's Oregon now in front of Boise State, 34-27, 7:51 remaining, 7:21 remaining fourth quarter. Auburn 10, Baylor 7.
4: Wow. Stop to throw it again. Completes it to Roberts. Into Furman territory on the left side. Woods with the tackle at the 47-yard line. Play good for 5 yards. It'll be second down and five. 3.5 minutes remaining. Tennessee leading 56-9. Stop getting a chance to throw the football, too.
5: Yeah, ran a lot of the scout team this week, and he was laying the ball all over the yard.
4: Boy, he can throw it.
5: Oh, yeah.
4: Better give Barnes a carry. Barnes hit from behind and taken down after he picks up 1 yard. Nice tackle coming over to make the stop. Stop. Devin Sarpy makes the hit. Let me correct myself on that. Malachi Dobbins made the hit. On third down. 4 yards to go. Taking his time. This is Staub. Gonna run Barnes. And again, it's Dobbins coming through to tackle it for no gain. That will take us to the 2-minute timeout. Tennessee gonna win this one in a big way. It hasn't been in doubt for some time. As the Vols getting to play basically everybody on the roster. 56-9 Vols, 2 minutes to go.
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4: 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Tyree Weathersby. 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This time it is sack! 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
3: 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To learn more. The Tennessee defensive front able to get pressure to the tune of 6 quarterback sacks this afternoon.
4: Xavier Gilliam with 3 of them. Ross is going to come on to punt for Tennessee. Morin is deep with 2 minutes to go. Vols lead by 47. Punt is away. Rugby kick. Morin will field it on a fair catch inside the 10 with Bennett Brady and Deion Harden standing right in his face. The story of today, though, will be Faison Brandon and the fact that he had nearly 300 yards of total offense and 5 touchdowns.
5: Glad that everyone see him and hear about him, because the plays that he was making in fall camp, just like the plays he's made today, making guys miss in space, outrunning angles, throwing the deep ball with precision and accuracy, showing his cool, his calm in the pocket. He is as good as advertised, and a really, really great first game for him.
4: Ackerley going to run Davis, not this time. And there's Albert, Darion Albert. Makes the tackle for a 1 yard gain. From Jackson Academy in Jackson, Mississippi. 6'1", 309. He is low to the ground.
5: He is fiery, too, man. Really excited about the play he just made. He plays with some high intensity. Did all fall camp.
4: Now at 1:16 and counting. Second down and 9. Ackerley. We'll give it to Davis again. He's hitting the backfield, and he is just crushed for a loss.
20: Davis carries.
4: Taken down by Rivers, another freshman we mentioned. Those guys, they are fired up to be in there.
5: Yeah.
4: I love it.
5: Me too.
4: And we've got an injury to a Furman player. Looks like someone got hit in the head, unfortunately. I think that's going to be Luna, an offensive lineman, and it is. Chris Luna, the center, 6'3", 290, senior. And so with 51 seconds to go, Luna may have gotten popped in the eye.
21: Reset the game clock for 4 seconds.
4: They'll put 3 seconds back on the clock.
21: Stop. I rule that in-second runoff. Then reset the clock down for 44 seconds.
4: So Furman will not take the timeout.
20: Chris Luna was shaken up.
4: which they could do to keep the time at 54 seconds.
10: To avoid the runoff.
4: But with the game like it is, they're going to go ahead and take the 10-second runoff. On what will be third down and 12. Ackerley. Going to give it to Davis. There goes Davis again. 10, 15, 20, 25, 30. And he will be taken down outside the 35 at the 38-yard line. What a performance by Davis in the fourth quarter. Jamie and Theodore makes the tackle. This guy's got over half their offense.
5: He'll be able to tell his kids and grandkids that made some big plays inside Neyland Stadium during his playing days.
4: 18 seconds remaining after that gain of 30. Here he goes around right end. He's got a lot of room. 50, 45, 40, and Metcalf will knock him down at that point. He's over 100 yards.
5: All right, guys.
4: He has over half the yards Furman has. 7 seconds to go. Furman's going to take a timeout. Or are they? No. They're going to let it be over with, and the seconds will run off. Josh Heupel will meet Clay Hendricks to shake hands after this one was over. And Tennessee will open the season 1-0, knocking off Furman from the SoCon by a final score of 56-9.
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3: It was a bit of a slow, uneven start for the Volunteers in this first game of 2026, but then they got rolling late in the second quarter into the start of the third quarter and put this game totally out of reach. The final score, Volunteers 56, Furman 9. And now it's on to Georgia Tech next week for that renewal of a rivalry that goes back a long time. That game meant a lot to a lot of Volunteer fans for many years. It was so many years played after the Auburn game. And the Volunteers seem to struggle at times in that game. There'll be plenty more time to talk about that. Let's bring in Bill Mayo for thoughts on how this game unfolded today. Start out with just the physicality, Bill, and the conditioning, which was so talked about during the course of this offseason with the new strength and conditioning program. Did you see it play out today?
1: I think so. I think it really showed up this afternoon, especially with the extreme weather conditions. You didn't see us wilt, and I saw Furman wilt a little bit. Now I know their sidelines, but it was really evident that as the game wore on, our guys were just really pummeling them, and I think they realized coming into the game that they couldn't stand up to us physically, and it really played out that way.
3: When you're playing a first game, you want things clean. You want to come out with it without a lot of injuries, a couple of wide receiver injuries that are certainly a concern for Tennessee, but penalties, turnovers, balls didn't make a lot of mistakes in that area.
1: Not at all. One turnover, the fumble that we had, and just very few penalties. And the ones that you really don't like, the pre-snap, post-snap, I don't think we saw any of those, which is really, really encouraging.
3: The offensive line, it was unsettled to start. Did you kind of expect that with the different combinations that Tennessee was trying to work?
1: I think so, and I think it'll continue to progress. I like the way we talked about this in the pregame show. I like the fact that we have guys that can play multiple positions and wind up in a couple different spots. Perry played guard and tackle today. Umarov played both guards. You got guys that can move around and play some different positions, and you're going to need that. It's a long season. That's a tough physical position. So having players that can do multiple roles is going to help us.
3: What's your grade on the quarterback?
1: I mean, what do you say? A plus in the first game. I don't think it could get much better than his performance right out of the gate.
3: Why did you think? Because you were the lone voice in this area. Why did you think that they would let him run?
1: Well, one, because it's a big part of his game. When you go watch him as a player, see what he's done in the past, see what he does in practice, it's a big part of it. And it's a really good weapon for an offense. It gives you an extra blocker. You can use your running back now as an extra blocker to run quarterback. And we didn't even see quarterback counter or quarterback power today, which we will see that. We saw quarterback draw. We saw speed option. Saw a couple other design things. Really, really effective. The speed option call down on the goal line was beautiful.
3: Faison Brandon finishes 13 of 17 for 226 yards, 3 touchdowns. George McIntyre was 5 of 7 for 56. Ryan Staub, 3 of 3, 27. Balls led in rushing by Deshaun Bishop, 14 carries, 97 yards. Led in receiving by Mike Matthews, who came out of the halftime break exploding. He finished with 4 receptions, 132 yards. 2 of those were touchdowns in the third quarter. Vols win, you win. Papa John's helping you celebrate every Vols victory. Write down this promo code, VolsWin. It gets you 40% off regular menu price pizzas Monday, Tuesday, and Wednesday. From Papa John's, the preferred pizza of Vol Nation. Tennessee wins over Furman 56-9 as we pause 10 seconds for station identification. 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
3: Vols finished this one with 638 yards. Total offense, 329 on the ground, 309 passing. The Vols hold Furman to 221 yards. That really doesn't tell the whole story because most of that was in the fourth quarter. The storyline is this, Vols 56, Furman 9.
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3: Volunteers start the season 1-0 with a 56-9 win over Furman. The other newcomer, of course, Jim Knowles at the Vols defensive coordinator spot. Bill Mayo, a lot of Vols fans wanted to see if Tennessee could get pressure on the opposing quarterback without having to do exotic things. Could the front four do that? What's the verdict?
1: They did a fantastic job. I mean, there were a lot of one-on-one wins by our defensive linemen over the Furman offensive linemen. And if we can continue to do that and build on that as we go through the season, that defense is going to be really, really formidable.
12: Big Orange postgame. Josh Heupel and Big Orange players.
32: In minutes.
12: Scores across college football now.
3: We start on the Plains, where they're at the two-minute mark, and Auburn leads Baylor 17-10 in a low-scoring affair. Byron Brown just put the Tigers in front with an 11-yard run. Jeremiah Cobb, an earlier touchdown. DJ Lagway, touchdown for Baylor. Again, 17-10, fourth quarter. Arkansas leads North Alabama 21-7 as they play in the fourth quarter. KJ Jackson with three touchdown passes for the Razorbacks. Finals from earlier, Texas wins over Texas State 59-7. Arch Manning throwing four touchdowns, 305 yards passing for Manning today. Texas State fumbled it three times. Georgia beats Tennessee State 63-3. Gunnar Stockton, 202 yards passing. Georgia also ran the ball for 272 yards. Bulldogs played five different quarterbacks in this game. They held Tennessee State to just 99 passing yards and 10 rushing yards. Alabama beats East Carolina 48-10. Keelon Russell, 256 yards through the air, 86 yards on the ground. He had a touchdown, no interceptions. Bama held East Carolina to just 160 passing yards. South Carolina, a winner over Kent State, 57-0. The Gamecocks with 367 yards of total passing in this game, with Lenora Sellers, 270 of those, and Sellers throwing four touchdowns on the afternoon. Kentucky wins over Youngstown State, 45-13. Kenny Minchie, four touchdowns, 301 yards passing. He played basically the entire game for the Wildcats as they racked up 506 yards of total offense. Still to come, Texas A&M and Missouri State just getting set to kick off. Same is true for Austin Peay and Vanderbilt. 30 minutes from now, Clemson and LSU, Louisiana Monroe and Mississippi State, Florida and Florida Atlantic. That game kicking off at 45 past the hour. Watching top 25 action is Oregon, leading Boise State late 34-27. Dante Moore moments ago, a 62-yard touchdown pass to put Oregon in front by 7. Iowa with the lead on Northern Illinois, 40-0 the score as they play in the fourth quarter. Earlier today in the top 25, Penn State beat Marshall 45-0. Indiana a winner over North Texas, 52-16. Number 1 Ohio State rolls over Ball State, 56-3. Julian Sain throwing four touchdowns on the afternoon. Houston beats Oregon State 33-20. Still to come in the top 25, number 16 Michigan hosting Western Michigan tonight. Number 14 BYU, they've got a date with Utah Tech coming up in the next hour. Here at Neyland Stadium today, it was Tennessee rolling over Furman by a 56-9 score. Mike Keith's plan for the week is a service of Farm Bureau Health Plans. So, Mike, first of all, you're going to assess the injuries. You're going to have a lot of tape that you're going to be able to use with younger players, many of which you would not expect to be able to play in the game against Georgia Tech, considering the opponent.
4: Exactly. I mean, you're certainly going to want to do some teaching about different points, but a lot of the worst plays of the ball game were not performed by guys who are going to be a factor, you would think, in the Georgia Tech game. You're glad they got out here. You're glad they got the availability, or they had the availability to be able to get in this game and to gain that experience. It'll power practice. It always powers practice when guys get a chance to play. But the bottom line is you took care of your business. And now you've got to go forward and figure out how you take that to another level. Faison Brandon is on tape now. Brent Key is a really good football coach. He has a really good staff. They'll start taking that apart. They are more formidable in terms of their size. This was not a very big team you played. So Georgia Tech's going to give you a lot more from that standpoint, a lot more from the athleticism standpoint. But overall, you checked the boxes and you did what you needed to do. And I think Tennessee fans and probably everybody else, including the Georgia Tech coaches, saw what Faison Brandon is capable of and just where this starts with him. And that's what's going to be such an exciting thing for Tennessee fans throughout, not just this year, but going forward.
3: And for a Georgia Tech team very hungry, they can't start 0-2.
4: No. I mean, they're desperate. Then they're going to be desperate. I mean, they're in a position. That game's won the other night. You make the field goal, you get out of there, and you're going to go play Tennessee at 1-0. And, you know, they found a way to lose that ball game, basically. So, yeah, they're going to be hungry. They're going to be fired up. And as I mentioned, it's a really well-coached football team. He's got that program turned back in the right direction. They're dealing with some new. You know, they had some things going the right way, and, the quarterback was just such a resource for them. It felt like he was playing every position on the field. When they needed a big play, it felt like he made it. And now they're kind of having to figure that out a little bit. But, I mean, it's a challenge. It's going to be a challenge down there at night. I mean, everybody understands, but what a super moment for Tennessee to have the opportunity to go down there and play next Saturday night.
3: 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Vols win it over Furman, 56-9.
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3: Xavier Gilliam leading the Vols with 3 quarterback sacks on the afternoon. Edward Spillman with a sack. Marion Dye with a sack. Tyree Weathersby a sack. Volunteers get pressure as they beat Furman. Georgia Tech is on the docket next. Final score, Vols 56, Paladins 9.
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0: Link your Ingalls Advantage card to your child's school, giving the advantage to those who really need it. That's our pledge to you.
1: And they made some easy throws at the beginning of the game, didn't ask him to do a lot. But as the game went on, we saw more and more, especially think about the first couple of possessions of the second half. We came out, max protect, and let him take it a couple of deep shots, which we hit. So I think we saw a lot of variation in what Coach Heupel had dialed up for Faison, and a lot of it was really, really good. Plus, of course, I keep talking about it, but the quarterback run calls were fantastic.
2: What can you tell about Jim Knowles as a play caller?
1: What I liked was a lot of the scheme was good, but the effort that our defensive kids played with, they were flying all over the field. And it didn't matter if it was the first team kids or towards the end. Even though they had some long runs at the end, those guys were playing hard. You like to see that, and you feel like that defensive staff has brought that unit together, and they're really playing hard.
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3: 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Recapping the day's action.
2: The Volunteers won the toss. They deferred. Furman went 3 and out. So it was up to Faison Brandon to establish himself as the ball's quarterback.
4: Brandon looks down the middle. He fires. Complete. Touchdown, Tennessee! Ethan Davis inside the left hash mark, and a bullet thrown by Brandon for the first of what we feel like will be many touchdown passes for Faison.
2: Brandon, 4 of 5, 43 yards on that opening drive. Tennessee leads Furman 7-0. Furman goes for it on fourth down but gets stuffed by the Tennessee defense. At that point, though, Tennessee's offense kind of stalled. They were dealing with some issues on the O-line. They were dealing with some penalties, just couldn't move the ball effectively. First Vols drive in the second quarter, though, they seemed to find a rhythm thanks to Javen Gordon, 24-yard run. Then Gordon had an 8-yard run that we thought was a touchdown. The officials thought otherwise, so the quarterback said, I'll handle this.
4: Brandon with Bishop on his right hip. 3 receivers to the right. Option, keeping, and finding nothing but green, green grass is number 11, Faison Brandon, going 6-4-6. Touchdown, Tennessee, Faison Brandon.
2: Tennessee 14, Furman nothing. 7 plays, 42 yards, 3 minutes off the clock. Late in the second quarter, the Volunteers seem to find a rhythm. Re'Darius Jackson with a big catch. The balls convert on fourth down, and then they hand it to one of the more talented players on this roster.
4: Ball's going to get on the field quickly. Furman has a problem. Handoff, Bishop at right guard, in for the touchdown! Tennessee flagged down, and I think it's Furman had too many men on the field.
2: Exactly what it was. Bishop's 1-yard touchdown counts. Tennessee leads it 21-0. Balls would get the ball back thanks to their defense, and the quarterback got the call again.
4: Second and goal at the 8. Quarterback draw. Brandon to the 5. Brandon into the end zone. Touchdown, Tennessee!
5: 8 yards.
4: For Faison Brandon, and the lead is 27 with the point pending.
2: 28-0 is where we would stand at halftime, as Faison Brandon did a lot of damage on the ground. Tennessee only took 1:06 in the third quarter to do some damage through the air.
4: Brandon from his 45, Tennessee moving right to left on your radio dial. Play fake. Brandon throws deep down the middle. There's Matthews. He's got it at the 25, at the 20, at the 15, at the 10, at the 5, in the end zone. Touchdown, Tennessee!
2: Next drive, hey, repeat.
4: Play fake. Brandon looking deep, throwing deep. There's Matthews again. He's got it at the 10, at the 5, in the end zone. Touchdown, Tennessee! Michael Matthews.
2: Deshaun.

0: Bishop would fumble on the end of a carry. It was recovered by Furman, setting up their first score of the day, a 50-yard field goal from Nathan Chapman. Six plays, just 5 yards, 3:31 off the clock, Tennessee 42, Furman 3. George McIntyre would make his first appearance for the Vols at that point.
1: Dotson going to the slot position on the right. Joe Kim joining Keys. Smith wide left. McIntyre is going to throw it. Looking. Fires deep right side for Keys in the end zone. Touchdown! Tennessee! George McIntyre to T.K. Keys for a big six.
0: At that point, the Vols with 509 yards of total offense to just 92 for Furman. Got a little sloppy at that point. Fumbled snap early in the fourth quarter. Furman recovers. Isaiah Davis turns it on. 23-yard touchdown run. Tennessee 49, Furman 9. Fumbled snap on the extra point. Justin Baker, 73-yard touchdown for Tennessee. 56-9 is where we finish. 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And our coverage will begin at 4:30 Eastern Time, 3:30 Central. Hope you'll be with us. Tonight's final, 56-9. 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
0: Texas Tech on the board first against Abilene Christian, 7-0 first quarter score. Iowa leads Northern Illinois 40-0 as they play in the fourth. Volunteers take care of the Southern Conference's Furman, 56-9.
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6: Sun headed down at Neyland Stadium on a hot Saturday afternoon for college football. Tennessee weathers the heat to beat Furman 56-9. Bill, you can't overstate the impact on Furman when you're dealing with fewer players. You're dealing with players, I'm going to say this, and I don't mean it to be ugly, but when they came out for their opening regiment getting set for this game, it looked more like a high school team. I mean, they're just not as big as Tennessee.
7: No, they're not, and I think you're going to see, you know, in the past we've seen Southern Conference teams give SEC, ACC, Big Ten teams a hard time. I think we're going to see less and less of that because they're good with now the portal and all the movement. Good players, or really good players, are going to leave their program. They're not going to finish. So they're going to be playing younger guys or players that have transferred that couldn't make it at a higher level down to – not that there's anything wrong with Southern Conference's good football, but it's just not – physically, it's not the same.
6: Who is watching that tape of Isaiah Davis, for example?
7: Yes, right?
6: There's a running back.
7: There's a running back, absolutely. He'll be somewhere else next year, no doubt.
6: So the talent level is certainly bigger against Georgia Tech of the Atlantic Coast Conference, and Georgia Tech kind of got pushed around against Colorado.
7: They really did. The score was not indicative of how I thought Colorado physically handled Georgia Tech, and that really kind of surprised me because Brent Key, being an ex-lineman, he has prided himself in being physically tough. So I imagine this is going to be a difficult week of practice for the Yellow Jackets. They will be getting after it, I suspect.
6: Today's Best in the Game is presented by Old Dominion. Old Dominion Freight Lines work hard to be the best in the game, proud to support those striving to be the best in theirs. Old Dominion Freight Line, official partner of Tennessee Athletics, helping the world keep promises. I think Xavier Gilliam would fit that role very, very well today. Were you surprised with the way he was able to dominate?
7: I really was. Three sacks is a school record, I think, in one game, and right out of the gate, first his debut, and it's really, I'm sure Coach Knowles is happy to have him here as a transfer, knowing his system, and man, his performance today was really something to see. I looking forward to seeing that continue and grow.
6: My sense was you were really watching the trenches in this game. I mean, could you see the moves and the things that he was trying to do?
7: Yes. A lot of it was just physically overpowering people. There was one sack he had. They tried to block him with a tight end, and he just ran over him and went right to the quarterback. That kind of physicality, that kind of power. Now, that won't happen when we're playing Texas, but he is going to be a force to be dealt with the entire season.
6: One of the things that Vols fans wanted from this defensive makeover was a defense that was stout against the run, was in position to make a play that made the tackle. Early signs. Again, early. Did you see some of that?
7: I did. I think I saw a lot of that. I'll be really, really anxious to see if we build on that when we go to Atlanta this coming Saturday.
6: Final score this afternoon, Tennessee 56, Furman 9.
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6: Auburn has defeated Baylor 17-16 this afternoon. DJ Lagway hits a 5-yard touchdown throw as time is running out, but the 2-point conversion fails. The Tigers hold on for the 1-point victory. Tennessee gets the win 56-9.
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6: Glad to have you with us this Saturday night as we kick off the college football season. We hope it'll be a long one way into December. Tennessee wins over Furman tonight, 56-9. And Brent Hubbs is standing by with the head coach.
0: Coach Apple, your team gets a big win today, 56-9. What did you learn about your football team today?
3: We're going to learn a lot on Monday. A lot of positives, though, defensively. Should have been a shutout. Played extremely well. Our ones, our twos, they get popped a couple of runs late in the fourth quarter on us with some young guys in there. Those guys got to grow and be ready to play. Offensively, quarterback played within himself extremely well. Good decisions, accurate with the football. Used his feet at time, opportunistic, and in general, ran the football well. There's some things that we can certainly clean up. But a good start. We know we're going to face better teams and got a big one next week. So we got to get back in the building and get better.
0: You mentioned you ran the ball well, put up 329 yards. It got better as the game went on. Was there some cat and mouse adjustment stuff going on, or did you start leaning on them better and maybe physically wear them down? What did you see in your run game that got it going?
3: A couple of adjustments early. We have some good plays into the structures, just not as clean as we need to be up front, and not just the O-line. There's some tight end things there too that we can clean up, but that's running the football early in the football game. Those guys got to get a little bit of feel, get their pads fit into, and end of the day, I thought we did a good job.
0: You mentioned your quarterback playing within himself. What did you learn about him that you didn't know? What impresses you the most about what he does?
3: Did a really good job playing within himself. He was really good. Run game, RPO game, dropping back and throwing the football. Good decisions, sound, and everything. So really pleased with his performance. Pleased with what George did, too. I thought he went in and played composed and made really good decisions, too.
0: You've coached a lot of young quarterbacks successfully. What makes Faison any different than any of those other guys when you talk about his composure and maturity for someone who's just turned 18?
3: He's been ate up, consumed by the process at this point. His preparation, his work habits, and I'm saying all the way back to January, understanding that he was in a competition, the hours that he spent. The challenge for anybody is to stay dialed in. There's a ton of outside noise. You can be great 1 week and really bad the next week in the media's mind or whoever. And be consumed by the lead-up to kickoff, the preparation that it takes. If our guys in that room and Faison do that, then they'll put themselves in a position to play well every week.
0: 40-plus new players playing in a Tennessee uniform today. You always talk about the last 48 hours and how a team prepares. How would you evaluate how this team prepared in the week to get ready for today?
3: Yeah, I thought from early Friday, when we had practice on the field to coming back that night to what we did at the hotel to this morning, this football team was locked in and ready to go play. They kept the main thing, and that's easy in week one sometimes. The challenge is you got to be the same dude every day and every week. So next week, great contest on the road, and hopefully we see a lot of orange in the stadium.
0: Your defense, you mentioned your first two teams, ones and twos, played well. What do you like about that group and how they've grown with Coach Knowles throughout the month of August to get ready to where you are at the jumping off point of the journey?
3: There's so many things. Coach Knowles, defensive staff, all getting in sync, on the same page, clear in their giving of information to our players. Our players, the work that it took from being in the meeting room to walkthroughs, to spring ball all summer long, to training camp, they've had a passion. And had a purpose every day of every minute. From Coach Knowles to everybody on our defensive staff that was brand new coming into the building, they've just been extremely pleased with the mentality, the growth mindset of continuing to get better every day. And if we if we keep that focus and have that purpose every day, this team will continue to get better.
0: Tons of young players got opportunities today, Nick Moore being one of those. How did you think he operated up there at center?
3: Yeah, all in all, really good. We had the one penalty as we're shifting, and he thought we were ready to snap the ball. We weren't. Couple things communication-wise, but all in all, I thought he played really well for first time starting there.
0: And lastly, it was hot today, one of the hottest ever in this stadium. How did your team hold up, and how do you like where you are with Coach Owings? I know you've talked about it all offseason. Did you think that showed up again today?
3: Yeah, I thought, just in general, it was hot. I thought our guys handled the heat well. Offensively, some of our skill guys, I felt like game one of the season, they were just early in the first quarter, still trying to get their legs underneath them a little bit. It's not atypical, but during the course of play, I thought our guys handled the heat extremely well.
0: Congratulations on the win, and welcome to the journey.
3: I appreciate it. Great to kick it off here, and appreciate our fans showing up the way that they did and with the heat. They're always phenomenal, and look forward to seeing a bunch of them down in Atlanta next week.
0: Tennessee head coach Josh Heupel.
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6: Tennessee 638 yards offensively today. Furman 221. Balls were 4-4 in the red zone this afternoon. Balls did fumble it twice, lost both of them. But the final score indicates the Vols 56, the Furman Paladins 9.
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10: Brandon looks down the middle. He fires. Complete. Touchdown, Tennessee! Ethan Davis inside the left hash mark, and a bullet thrown by Brandon. Brandon with Bishop on his right hip. Three receivers to the right. Option, keeping, and finding nothing but green, green grass is number 11, Kayzon Brandon.
0: How would you describe the first game of your collegiate career?
11: I had a pretty good game, and just I want to thank all my teammates also for helping me prepare up to the point and just give me as confident as I am now to be able to go out there and play how I play.
0: Why are you so poised? Why were you so poised today in your first start?
11: I just feel like all the things that Coach knows and the defense has shown me over, you know, since I got here, just helped me feel very comfortable with everything else that everybody else shows. And I feel like I have a great defense, so going against them every day, I feel like it made me a lot better and just helped me slow down and get used to the college pace.
0: Last question. Did the game start to slow down for you even more today once you started playing?
11: Yes, sir, 100%. I would definitely say after about like the second or third drive, it definitely slowed down. And once I came back from halftime, it felt just completely smooth and I felt good.
0: Tennessee quarterback Kayzon Brandon, congratulations on your first win.
11: Yes, sir, thank you.
6: Brandon finishes 13 of 17 for 226 yards and three touchdowns on the day. He added 10 rushes, 68 yards, two touchdowns. The rest of the Tennessee quarterback numbers, George McIntyre, 5 of 7, 56 yards and a touchdown. Ryan Staub, 3 of 3 for 27 yards. Overall, Tennessee was 21 of 27 for 309 yards and four touchdowns through the air. Running the ball, Volunteers ran it for 329 on 47 carries. That's 7 yards per carry. Deshaun Bishop, 14 carries, 97 yards. Justin Baker, 3 carries, 89. Brandon, 10 for 68. Javon Gordon, 10 for 47. Dwayne Morris, 5 for 20. Hunter Barnes, 4 for 12. Tennessee's receivers, Mike Matthews, 4 for 132 yards and 2 touchdowns. Ridarius Jackson, 3 catches, 38 yards. T.K. Keys, 2 for 29. Travis Smith Jr., 2 for 22. Nathan Roberts, 2 for 16. Trent Thomas, 2 for 13. Braylon Staley, 2 for 8. Javon Gordon, 1 for 18. Ethan Davis had the one catch for 17 yards, good for a touchdown. Deion Harden, 1 for 11, good for a touchdown. And Tyreek King, 1 catch, 5 yards on the dash. It's Deion Harden, just 1 catch, 11 yards, not for a touchdown. Tyreek King, 1 catch, 5 yards.
0: Xavier Gillum, 3 sacks. Tell me what your thoughts are on your first Tennessee game.
12: You know, feeling great. You know, I'm literally, as soon as I leave, I'm awaiting a phone call from my mom. She's going to probably call me screaming. You know, phone call from my pops. He's going to be super excited. You know, just feeling good. Energy all around the room with my teammates in my D-line room. It was a great day overall.
0: Why were you so effective today?
12: You know, first game in, you know, I wouldn't say I have a lot to prove as a player, but I would say I want to kind of do it for my teammates, you know, let them know that we're all in this together, you know, go out there and dominate and just set the tone for my D-line, you know. Once you see one guy getting off, you see another guy getting off, it's like a fiesta.
0: You have been really good since you've been here. You talked in the preseason about Coach Garner and about what you were looking for. Why do you feel like you've found and maybe another gear in your development, or why is your development really taken off even more since you arrived in January?
12: I would just say striving for greater things. You know, last year wasn't enough, you know, so just keep grinding. You know, that's all I have to say to it. You know, Coach G, he brings a fire to us, you know, so you can never let your foot off the gas.
0: What's next? What do you guys have to go back to the film room, go back to work to get ready? You know the competition level is going to increase next week. When you think about your game as you leave here, what's next for you?
12: I would say, you know, it's always, you know, always self-scouting, always getting better, but the standard is the standard. You know, I don't expect anything for our D-line to change. I expect us to go to Atlanta next week and handle business too, so.
0: Congratulations. Great debut. Had to be a lot of fun.
12: Yes, sir, it was. Fun and kneeling.
0: Tennessee defensive tackle Xavier Gillum.
6: Furman, 221 yards of offense on this day, but that a bit misleading as they only had 92 yards at the end of the third quarter. 43 yards passing for the Paladins, 178 yards on the ground. Jake Garcia, starter, 8 of 17, 36 yards. Connor Ackerley, 3 of 5 for 7. Isaiah Davis, 8 rushes for 113. He did a lot of his damage in the fourth quarter of this game. Daniel Houghton, the leading receiver for the Paladins, 4 for 13. Want more college football after we're done here? 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
6: In progress, Texas A&M leads Missouri State 9-0 on the SEC Today scoreboard. Vanderbilt on top of Austin Peay 15-6. Mississippi State leads ULM 14-0. And Florida and Florida Atlantic are underway. No score. Clemson and LSU have been delayed because of weather. Volunteers 56, Furman 9 final.
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0: We are looking forward to bow time during the course of this season on the Vol Network. Edwin Spillman, Amari Campbell, combining for tackles that could win you a free Cajun filet biscuit. They came up just short today. Bow time. Download the Bojangles app so that you are ready when the Vols defenders do their work. Tennessee wins it over Furman 56-9. The Volunteers now will go to Georgia. Go to Atlanta to play the Georgia Tech Yellow Jackets next Saturday night in what is an important game as the Volunteers kind of take the next step in their development. A lot of good things that you can work on during the course of this week. But the most important thing is you get the victory over the Paladins. Your defense shows up well with its new defensive coordinator, and your new quarterback plays well in his debut. Not much to argue about in a 56-9 Tennessee victory.
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0: The general manager of the Vol Network is Brandon Parks, executive director Glenn Thaxton, director of business development Josh Payro. 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Our network engineer is Jay Lyford, game day engineer Philip Noel, spotter and producer Brad Willis, countdown engineer Tim Berry, social media producer Ashley Farrell, scoreboard producer Alexi Cowan. Production assistance from Ellen Liston. Now, for Mike Keith, Jason Swain, Brent Hubbs, and Bill Mayo, this is Larry Stone. 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